Yeah, my name's Alan Brown from Maiponga, and at 6:30 every morning I turn on 88.7. I really enjoy the attitude of the presenters and the music that they play, in particular country music. 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

88.7 Adelaide's Coast FM. There's the Birds with a song written by two members of the band, McGuinn and Clark, Roger McGuinn and Gene Clark. You Won't Have to Cry. And before the Birds, we had In Excess and Never Tear Us Apart. It's fast approaching 23 minutes to 10 here on Adelaide's Coast FM. Rob McLennan with you on a Wednesday morning. By 1985, there was no turning back for the Cold Sing.

gold chisel lead singer Jimmy Barnes. By now his solo career was running full steam with the hit albums Body Swerve and For the Working Class Man, plus some now iconic top 40 singles such as this particular song, Jimmy Barnes and I'd Die to Be With You Tonight.

0: Well, did you guess who was singing that? That was Len Barry. Yes, Mr. 123, Len Barry, with a song called Lip Sync, and a good song too. It's 16 minutes to 10 here on your community radio station, Adelaide's Coast FM.
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I love listening to Coast FM because it's just like listening to my own record collection.

John Farnham there with Reasons, one that he re-recorded, obviously, because it doesn't sound like the original. John Farnham, and it's taken off the Acoustic Chapel Sessions. And prior to John Farnham, we had from 1977 Elkie Brooks with Do Right Woman, Do Right Man. Great version, too. I want to introduce you now to a young man called Brian Withers, who was from Sydney, and he tickled the charts with this one called Do the Cling.

88.7 Adelaide's Coast FM. Brian Withers from, I think, the mid-60s with Do The Cling. And look, I forgot to tell you that in between Elkie Brooks and John Farnham, I played The Bachelors from Ireland from 1964 with a song that got to number four on the charts here in Australia, Diane. This is James Last and his orchestra to take us up to the news with Granada.

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1: Hello there, I'm Sean Bindley. The Pentagon says the cost of the war with Iran is closing in on $30 billion, higher than an estimate given just 2 weeks ago. The update came during a hearing on Capitol Hill as the Trump administration answered lawmakers' questions over its $1.5 trillion budget request for next year, the largest in history. Tony Waterman has more.
2: The Pentagon's chief financial officer says the cost of the war with Iran so far is closer to $29 billion. That's $4 billion higher than the estimate 2 weeks ago. He said the higher price tag includes the repair and replacement of equipment, as well as operational costs to keep service members in the region. The Iran war costs are separate from the Pentagon's record $1.5 trillion budget request for next year. Defense Secretary Pete Hegseth said during the hearing that the White House would ask for whatever it thinks it needs for the war and signaled the U.S. could re-escalate the conflict if necessary. Tony Waterman, Washington.
1: The NDIS will bear the brunt of the federal government's budget cuts, with around $15 billion to be slashed from the scheme over the next 4 years. NU's Sarah Patterson has the details.
3: In the words of Treasurer Jim Chalmers, it's all about saving the NDIS from itself. The government expects to recoup $36.2 billion through curbing the growth of the National Disability Insurance Scheme over the next 4 years, as it looks to return to the scheme's original purpose of supporting people with significant and permanent disability. With a crackdown on eligibility requirements, the overhaul will effectively result in 160,000 people being kicked off the NDIS by the end of the decade. Sarah Patterson, Air News.
1: Money raised from the tax hike will be used to fund a tax offset for all Australian workers. From next financial year, wage and salary earners will receive $250 as part of their tax return. The government says the measure will be permanently baked into the budget. Council of Trade Unions President Michelle O'Neill says it's an important initiative.
4: It actually helps people on the lowest wages the most because it's a greater percentage of their income, and the higher income you're on, it's less. So it actually is important, but it's not one thing. It's all the things together that need to happen to give workers a break.
1: Australia's High Court will today hear its first climate change case. It concerns a decision to approve the expansion of the Mount Pleasant open-cut coal mine in New South Wales's Hunter region. Community groups say the approval process failed to consider the climate effects when coal is burnt overseas. Hunter local Wendy Wales says the case could have real implications for other coal projects.
5: If we're successful, this will influence the approval process for at least 17 other coal projects.
1: And a 24-year-old man will remain behind bars after facing court over a fatal crash in Perth East, which killed two young girls. Jamie Smith reports.
6: Jean Lecoux is facing multiple dangerous driving charges over the fatal crash near Midland last month, which left him and his partner seriously injured. His partner's daughters, aged 3 and 4, died 9 days later when life support was turned off. Prosecutors allege CCTV video shows Mr. Lecoux inhaling nitrous oxide from a balloon before he veered off the road. Police also claim they found balloons and canisters of the gas inside his ute. His licence was suspended at the time for reckless driving.
1: The Australian dollar is buying 72.4 US cents. This is Air News. Firstly to AFL, and Patrick Cripps and Jacob Wiedering are both committing to stay at Carlton following Michael Voss's departure. The Blues' next coach will be Cripps' fifth coach since he made his debut in 2014.
7: Mate, I'm contracted in the next year, so like I said before, I'm really committed in terms of this season. Like, it's I'm not just going to wave the white flag and waste the year. Like, there's a lot of footy to play out this year, so the privilege to play AFL, any game in AFL, is a massive honour.
1: As well as a new coach, the Blues are also looking for a new list boss, with Nick Austin leaving the club. St Kilda star Nasiah Wanganeen-Miller has been sidelined for at least 3 more weeks after suffering a calf strain. Saints co-captain Callum Wilkie will be given every chance to face Richmond on Sunday. In rugby league, Queensland great Sam Thaiday is backing bowler Jake Clifford to get the call-up to replace the injured Tom Dearden in the Maroon side for Origin Game 1. Clifford will be up against his two main rivals for the role, Daly Cherry-Evans and Sam Walker, when the Cowboys face the Roosters this weekend. Thaiday says he'd love to see the North Queensland playmaker given a shot.
8: At the moment, I'm leaning more towards Jake Clifford, filling that role of half, because of our little red-headed mate and Tom Dearden not being there.
1: Phil Coates has been named to make his NRL debut for the Broncos in Sunday afternoon's clash. The door has been open for the 18-year-olds, while the club records one of its worst injury tolls to date. Skipper Adam Reynolds returns from concussion. Preston Rickey starts at prop alongside Xavier Wilson. Australian Independent Radio News.
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9: For today, Wednesday, cloud clearing and winds easterly, 15 to 20 kilometres per hour. We're expecting a top temperature today for the city of Adelaide of 24 degrees, and it's currently 18. For Thursday and Friday, once again, the top is 24 degrees, mostly sunny for tomorrow, Thursday, and showers increasing for Friday. Well, good morning. You're with Rob McLennan on a Wednesday morning. It's Wednesday the 13th of May at 6 minutes past 10. Great to have your company. Thanks so much for joining me. 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Very shortly, I'll be chatting to my guest in the studio, Ian Hay, who's the director of the Royal Geographical Society of South Australia. But let's kick off with some music.
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0: 88.7 Adelaide's Coast FM, the George Baker selection. Could you understand his accent? It was a very thick Dutch accent, wasn't it, when he was introducing his song. 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

0: 88.7 Adelaide's Coast FM. That's a local Adelaide band from the late 60s, perhaps even the early 70s. A band called The Extras doing a lovely cover there of the Spencer Davis classic, Give Me Some Lovin'. It's 15 minutes past the hour of 10 o'clock here on Adelaide's Coast FM. And my guest in the studio is Ian Hay. And Ian is the director of the Royal Geographical Society of South Australia. This is a first for me. I've never had anyone from this organisation at Coast FM. Ian, good morning and welcome.
1: Morning, Rob. It's wonderful to be here. Thank you.
0: No, pleasure. Tell us about the Royal Geographical Society of South Australia. When did it begin?
1: Rob, it began in 1885, so we celebrated our 140th birthday last year.
0: Right.
1: It's the equal oldest geographical society in the country, along with the Royal Geographical Society of Queensland.
0: Yes.
1: We are about advancing geography and encouraging people who are interested in learning about the world and the state around them.
0: Right.
1: That's what we are about.
0: Yes.
1: We've got about 350 members.
0: Ah.
1: We're probably, I would say that we are the most active geographical organisation in the country.
0: Right.
1: We run lectures on a monthly basis, field trips, we publish books, we offer scholarships and fellowships to people within South Australia and internationally. There's a whole array of things which we do.
0: And you encourage research.
1: Yes, yeah. That's one of the main, we've got several main areas. There's probably about four or five fundamental things, all of which are really about advancing geography. And the research components include providing funding for scholars who want to come and use our remarkable library, which I'd be happy to talk about in a moment. And we've got people from the United States, Canada, the United Kingdom, New Zealand, who are coming here each year to use our library. We provide doctoral scholarships or for people who are doing PhDs at Australia, South Australian universities to do work within Australia or overseas. And we have our own academic journal, which is the oldest continuously published journal of geography in the country. A book series, and we've published guidebooks to places like the Flinders Ranges, the Barossa, and those have been very, very popular as well. So there's a whole raft of and that's just some of what we do in the way of research support. Our library, which I mentioned, is without a doubt the most significant library of geographical materials in Australia.
0: Wow.
1: 25,000 volumes, maps, photographs, manuscripts, and so on, and arguably in the Southern Hemisphere, and that's a core element of our contributions to research.
0: Where is the library, Ian?
1: we're very, very fortunate in that we are located within the Mortlock wing of the State Library of South Australia.
0: Yes.
1: And as and many of your listeners will be aware, the Mortlock was voted the second most beautiful library in the world this year, after the Trinity College Library
0: in Dublin.
1: So we are there, and we're on one of the upper floors. It can be a little bit difficult to find us, but there's many people who can point you in our direction. But the top levels of that, the Mortlock wing, contains some of our collection, and we also have our own visitors' library within the Mortlock wing, and the public are very, very welcome. The library is open on Tuesdays through to Fridays between 10 and 1, 10 a.m., 1 and 1 p.m., obviously, and admission's free.
0: I took my 11-year-old grandson there recently, and look, I haven't been to the Mortlock Library very often, but I said to Henry, let's go and have a look. And he was like, wow.
1: it's very impressive. It's a very popular place. Every day there are people there taking photographs. And it's often likened to the Hogwarts. It is an old school library. Yes. It's just absolutely magnificent.
0: Well, he's a Harry Potter fanatic, he thought it was just wonderful.
1: Yes, yeah.
0: Ian, can high school kids... That's one of the few subjects that I was any good at school, geography. Can high school kids go in and take advantage of what your society has?
1: Absolutely. And anyone who's got an interest in things geographical and And also the sort of history or the historical geography of South Australia, which is one of the key sort of areas that we focus on, more than welcome. And just in terms of the high school kids, as you mentioned that, and going back to the Mortlock, each year we offer a whole series of awards to students, school students from year 7 through year 12, as well as university students. And we have this awards ceremony, which is typically held 1 year in the Mortlock wing and the other year at Government House. And last night was our awards ceremony for school students.
0: Oh, wow.
1: So we had a really good turnout in the Mortlock. The governor, who's one of our patrons, and Mr. Bunton, who's a co-patron, presented the awards. It was, you know, it's a genuinely wonderful night, a great opportunity to celebrate and encourage students who are interested in studying geography.
0: Wow. That would have been really something.
1: Oh, it really is. It's just a gem of a night.
0: Yes.
1: It's a real moment for celebration for our society and the children and their parents.
0: Ian, who can join the Royal Geographical Society of South Australia?
1: It is open to anyone who is interested in advancing geography or learning, as I said, learning about the historical geography of the state, geography more broadly, and so on. And I think we offer regular lecture program. There's much more to the society than our library.
0: Yes.
1: So we have lecture programs. We have rare books groups. We offer a really quite exciting set of trips across the year, both within South Australia and more broadly.
0: Mm-hmm.
1: And we're looking to extend that a little as well in collaboration with the Queensland Society to include some overseas destinations. Genuinely it is really is open to everyone. And we've in the last year established a new component to the society called GeoNext. And the intention there is to attract younger members to the society, people who, for instance, might just have finished an undergraduate degree and are interested in the society but want to do that in along with their peers of their age. And so that's proving to be very, very successful too.
0: Where and when do you meet?
1: Members and visitors can come to our rooms or our library that Tuesday through to Friday up in the Mortlock.
0: Between 10 and 1.
1: That's right, yeah. Mm. And, did I say some other numbers? Sorry, yeah.
0: No.
1: And we have a lecture series, which is usually on about the third Thursday of the month.
0: Yes.
1: And that's also held in the State Library premises. Mm-hmm. And it's all advertised on our website.
0: Right.
1: It's those monthly meetings, and in the winter we also run some midday meetings in addition to the evening ones that we offer.
0: Yes.
1: Because some people don't like to get out night in the middle of the winter. So there's a regular event pretty much every month that brings everybody together, and then there's a variety of other things which go on. And what I have found is, I mean, we've got a membership of 350, but the degree of volunteer contributions and meetings as a consequence of that are enormous. I mean, the society has been around for over 140 years.
0: Yes.
1: It has been a volunteer-driven society for that time, and the fact that it is there and thriving is an absolute credit to all of those volunteers who meet with one another regularly.
0: Ian, we must mention this because the Royal Geographical Society of South Australia welcomes you, everyone, to the 2026 exhibition as part of South Australia's History Festival, which is happening throughout the month of May. And the exhibition is called Connections Through Flora, an exhibition of beautiful books and pictures from our historic library, showcasing plants, flowers, seeds, nuts, leaves and petals. And I mention this because since earliest times, explorers have brought back exotic plants and from the right round the world, where they were established in botanical gardens for economic reasons and for enjoyment. And so this should be a wonderful exhibition.
1: Yeah, it's. I've had a look at it. It's in our library within the Mortlock. It's open to everyone and it's free.
0: Yes.
1: And it draws from some of the, you know, the really remarkable books and other elements in our collection. and it's set out there. Anyone who wants to go and visit is more than welcome, and I'm sure they will. It's also a useful way of getting to know what else we have to offer.
0: Yep. Mm. Oh, that's excellent. So it's this exhibition, mm-hmm. It Connections Through Flora. It's open from Tuesday to Friday from 10 until 1, and also on Sundays from between 2 and 4 on Sunday the 17th, that's coming up this weekend, Sunday the 24th and Sunday the 31st of May. Where is it? It's at Level 2 South, Mortlock Wing, upstairs in the State Library of South Australia. Ian, thanks for joining me this morning.
1: You're welcome, Rob. Thanks so much for having me.
0: That's a pleasure. My guest in the studio, Ian Hay, who's a director of the Royal Geographical Society of South Australia. It's 26 minutes past 10 o'clock.
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0: 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Isn't that a good version? 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
1: Anne Hathaway, Meryl Streep, Stanley Tucci, Sydney Sweeney, Kenneth Branagh.
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88.7 Adelaide's Coast FM. There's David Bowie from 1975 with Suffragette City. And here's another one from 1975, and I'm referring to Hush. Hot on the heels of 1975's Boney Maroney came yet another rocked-up classic, this time a reworking of the 1964 Dave Clark 5 hit, Glad All Over. Despite the enormity of the original hit, Hush, with their own unique rough and raucous style, placed their own stamp on this particular track. Here they are, Hush.

0: 88.7 Adelaide's Coast FM. Kate Sobrano with a song that she did incredibly well with, Pash. Well, the passing parade is brought to you by station sponsor Adelaide Property Clearances, deceased estates and downsizing specialists, part of Waterman Property.
1: Hello again. This is John Doremus with the passing parade of the story of a shop assistant who became a tycoon. His name was Marshall Field. Described as a cold-eyed, merciless money-making machine, he skimped and slaved his way to wealth and power, amassing a fortune that made him one of the wealthiest and loneliest men in the world. And I'll be back after this message.
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1: Marshall Field was born on his father's farm in Massachusetts on August 18, 1834. At 15, he was taken from school and set out to earn his living. He obtained a job as an assistant in a general store in Pittsfield. At 22, he was offered a partnership in the business to keep him from resigning. He refused it and went to Chicago, where he found employment at a leading wholesale house. Within 5 years, he had become a junior partner. Foreseeing the slump of 1857, he persuaded his employers to adopt a conservative credit policy and retain large cash reserves, with the result that the firm weathered the storm. As a reward, the senior partner lent Field $100,000 to buy a share in the business. A few years later, he sold out his interest for more than $250,000 and teamed up with another ambitious young storekeeper to buy into an old established retail and wholesale store owned by a man named Palmer. The latter was soon eliminated. Marshall Field and his partner, Levi Leiter, built a new store that was soon to be the most prosperous of its kind in the city of Chicago. In the Great Fire of 1871, it was burnt to the ground. But enough stock was salvaged to keep Field and Leiter in business. A bigger and better store was constructed, the opening of which drew 25,000 people. By 1881, Field was ready to ditch his partner. He bribed his key executives with promises of bonuses he never paid to stick with him instead of Leiter in the event of a showdown. He then forced a showdown and offered Leiter an absurdly low sum for his share. With the entire executive staff opposing him, Leiter had no option but to accept it. The firm then became Marshall Field and Company. From that time on, Field had no interests outside the business. He sent his family abroad and lived in a solitary seclusion kind of a thing in his Prairie Avenue mansion. To his employees, he was a grasping Scrooge. Refusing to accept the growth of organized labor and unions, he armed the local militia with cannon to shoot down the rabble and the revolt he anticipated during the industrial troubles of the 1870s and the 1880s. He bought factories all over the world to manufacture the goods he sold and gained control of a wide array of industrial and financial concerns, including railroads, gas, electric light, and telephone companies. Cold, unbending, and precise, he kept his finger on every department of his empire. He was never known to smile or converse on any subject but business. His wife died in 1896, having lived for years on the French Riviera. And in 1905, at the age of 71, Marshall Field married a 50-year-old socialite widow. He was then at the peak of his power and influence, but his health was declining rapidly. Some months later, he contracted pneumonia and died on January 17, 1906. Our time is up till we meet again for another chapter in the passing parade. This is John Doremus, and goodbye for now.
0: Goodbye, John, and thank you. And, of course, this program, The Passing Parade, thanks to station sponsor Adelaide Property Clearances, deceased estate and hoarders specialist, part of Waterman Property. And, of course, you can hear a new episode tomorrow during Dave Hearn's Coast Magazine at around about 20 minutes to 11, not late like I was today.

88.7 Adelaide's Coast FM. There's the Twilights and Sorry She's Mine. And before that, we had John Williamson and The Land of the Truly Free. This is Boney M. No Woman, No Cry.

88.7 Adelaide's Coast FM. There's Boney M. Isn't that a good song? No Woman, No Cry. This is Martin Winch in the background with his version of Light My Fire. 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LVD 153324. 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
1: Hello there, I'm Sean Bindley. US President Donald Trump is travelling to China for talks with the Chinese leader Xi Jinping, centred on the Iran conflict, trade and artificial intelligence. Trump has promised that great things will happen for both countries. Nick Harper reports from Washington.
2: The US president is hoping to do deals with China, getting them to buy more agricultural products and US energy. And he's floated the idea of creating a joint venture, a board of trade, to keep dialogue going between the US and China beyond this summit. But the topic of Iran will be in the background as an ever-present worry for both sides. Ahead of the trip, the US has imposed sanctions on 12 entities and individuals accused of selling Iranian oil to China. And the US warns it could crack down on other Chinese companies as part of its attempts to cut off revenue streams for Tehran. I'm Nick Harper in Washington.
1: The Albanese government is accused of using its budget to pit parents and grandparents against their children. Michael Packey has the details.
3: Labor argues it needed to break key election promises to get younger people on the property ladder, admitting its policies to boost housing supply have not worked. The latest budget will see investors take a hit, with the capital gains tax discount scrapped and replaced with a minimum 30% tax from next financial year. Trusts will incur the same rate, while negative gearing deductions will be restricted to new home builds. Prime Minister Anthony Albanese maintains the reform is needed.
4: We've changed our position.
5: So you've lied about your position.
4: No, we've changed our position.
3: Opposition leader Angus Taylor says the changes won't lift supply and will go a long way to damage aspiration.
6: We're going to fight it every day to when the legislation comes to the Parliament and beyond.
3: The money raised from the tax hikes will be used to help fund a $250 offset for wage and salary earners, which will be paid from next financial year as part of annual tax returns.
1: New South Wales's peak body for domestic violence services warns rising cost of living pressures are contributing to a surge in requests for help. Angie Gill from DV New South Wales says financial pressures don't cause family violence, but they do put extra pressure on households.
7: What we're finding and what we know through the COVID period is that rates of domestic and family violence increase during these times, particularly for victim survivors who are really isolated.
1: Latest data shows the value of regional homes is outpacing those in the capital cities. Regional growth surged by 3.3% in the 3 months to April. The major cities only recorded a 1.1% increase. And research shows more than 2 million men aged between 30 and 59 are drinking alcohol at risky levels. Australia's national alcohol guidelines recommend no more than 10 standard drinks a week and no more than 4 on any one day to reduce the risk of harm. Flinders University's Dr. Stefano Zaccanini says there are a number of factors linking middle-aged men to harmful drinking levels.
8: Namely, the co-use of smoking, typically tobacco products, and or the co-use of illicit or unprescribed drugs. We've also found that men who resided in rural and remote and outer regional locations were also linked with risky drinking.
1: This is Air News. In rugby league, Ivana Lalesio will fulfil a childhood dream when she runs out in tomorrow night's State of Origin Game 2. The Maroons centre is out to help her Queensland side square the series, with the team hoping for a faster start at Lang Park. Alessio says she can't wait to get out there.
9: It means you care and it's something exciting. You know, Origin's what I've dreamt of since I was 3 years old, so to be able to live out your dreams. And Suncorp's a stadium that I've always wanted to play at and wondered what it felt like. So definitely looking forward to that, and especially on home soil, there's not much better than that.
1: Meanwhile, a transfer may be looming for New Zealand Warriors halfback Luke Metcalf, who's been given the all clear to explore his options away from the NRL club. NU's Sarah Patterson explains.
10: The Warriors have confirmed a request has been made from Metcalf's management, with the club having agreed to let the star halfback engage with rival clubs from next year onwards. Metcalfe is contracted to the Warriors until the end of 2028. In a statement, Warriors Chief Executive Cameron George said the club would not be making any further comment until an update from Metcalfe and his management is forthcoming. Sarah Patterson, S Sport.
1: The PNG Chiefs are believed to be looking at Australian rugby to boost their playing roster. The new rugby league franchise is understood to be targeting rising star Trayvon Pritchard and his older brother Caden. In AFL, Brisbane coach Chris Fagan has heaped praise on an unsung line ahead of Thursday's grand final rematch. The champion coach singling out Darcy Wilmot start to 2026, saying the 22-year-old always flies under the radar. Australian Independent Radio News.
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5: For today, Wednesday, cloud clearing and winds easterly 15 to 20 kilometres per hour. The city of Adelaide's expecting a top of 24 degrees. It's currently 20. And for tomorrow, Thursday and Friday, yep, a top of 24 degrees. Mostly sunny for Thursday and showers increasing for Friday. Good morning. You're with Rob McLennan on a Wednesday morning. It's the 13th of May, 5 minutes past 11. Great to have your company. 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Very shortly, I'll be chatting to my guest by phone, Sarah Fardy, the Domestic Violence Safe Phone board member, and looking forward to catching up with her. In the meantime, let's start with some music, and this is the Bee Gees. Yes, it's vinyl, and this track is called Spirits Having Flown.

0: 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Isn't that a great song from 1979? The Bee Gees and Spirits Having Flown. It's 11 minutes past 11.
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0: 88.7 Adelaide's Coast FM. Gosh, that was a big hit for the 1910 Fruit Gum Company. What a name. Simon Says. It's right on 15 minutes past the hour of 11 o'clock. And my guest by phone is Sarah Fardy. Sarah joined the DV, the Domestic Violence Safe Phone Board, as a survivor advocate who had transformed personal trauma into a catalyst for national change. Her journey is defined by a rare intersection of high-level corporate leadership and grassroots activism, making her a uniquely powerful voice in the fight against domestic violence. Sarah's advocacy is deeply rooted in her lived experience. After surviving a relationship marked by extreme control, including the discovery of a tracking device in her car and attempts to mirror her phone, Sarah transitioned from survival to asthmic activism, and she joins me by phone now. Sarah, good morning and welcome to Coast.
1: Oh, thank you, Robin. That was a beautiful introduction. I'm very chuffed about that. And I'm so happy to hear that your listeners and that Coast FM are supporting DV Safe Phone through the collection and sending of those phones up to our headquarters up in Sunshine Coast.
0: Excellent. Actually, there you are. You're in the Sunshine Coast.
1: That's it.
0: Very good. So how does it work, Sarah?
1: Yeah, well, as you've mentioned before on your show, listeners send in their phones, or we collect the phones, and they're taken up to our head office, and they're cleaned up, and then they are, I guess, put in a SIM card, and they're then redistributed out to our network of first responder sites. So these could be women's shelters, they could be police stations, and other services that support victims of domestic and family violence. And those phones are given to families and majority women who are in need of a safe way of communicating when they may feel that their individual mobile phone is being tracked or monitored. And it just gives them that backup of support in a lot of cases, but also women who are fleeing domestic and family violence situations. Sometimes the phones are destroyed when they're leaving, or the phones are confiscated, and so they don't have a way to communicate and tap into services that they need.
0: Yes, so it sounds absolutely vital. What type of phones can we donate?
1: Any phone, they can be anything that's sitting in your drawer.
0: Yep.
1: We will repurpose, and so we often use them for parts. If maybe the phone is not fully functioning, or you know, maybe it has a cracked screen, we replace all those things as well. So any phone is a good phone that will go to those in need.
0: It's interesting. South Australia recorded a staggering 5,493 victim survivors of family and domestic violence seeking help from specialist homelessness services for the year 2024-25, pointing to a steadily increasing demand and an escalating need for support right across the state. And I'm assuming, Sarah, this is really Australia-wide.
1: It is Australia-wide, and often the services are, you know, they're kind of gated around, you know, has a family and domestic violence order been put in place, and those kind of prerequisites sometimes, they're not in the best interest of the person fleeing the violence. So DV Safe Phone kind of comes in that intermediate where, you know, maybe the family protection order is not in place, and we mm-hmm. can kind of come in that early stage of getting someone support before they leave or when they really need it.
0: I was reading that at the same time, perpetrators often monitor, confiscate and destroy
1: yep.
0: phones, just as you said, cutting
1: yep.
0: off access to emergency help, housing, critical services such as victim survivors trying to leave. So, and that's compounded by tight rental markets, low vacancy rates, rising rents make it harder to secure safe and stable accommodation.
1: Yeah, that's right. And so, you know, these phones are free for those who need them.
0: Yep.
1: And so that does take away that burden of cost, especially when they may not have access to funds. And, you know, sometimes money does get cut off, and, you know, they don't have their own independence to be able to, you know, afford things like a brand new phone when they need it.
0: And further to my reading, over a cup of coffee, it was a big cup of coffee, new data from the DV Safe Phone reveals that more than half of recipients, 55.5%, have experienced homelessness due to domestic
1: yeah.
0: violence, highlighting just how losing access to a phone really can cut people off from housing services
1: yep.
0: and support.
1: Yeah. Well, you think about what you use your phone for these days, you know. It's not like you can, you know, go to a women's shelter immediately. Sometimes you're looking for those things in the pre-planning stages as well, you know. Where do I find somewhere safe to go? And, you know, our access to the internet and access to those services is really through a phone now.
0: Excuse me. When did it all begin?
1: It began just pre-COVID, just actually on the cusp of COVID, as our founder, Ash, was, you know, kind of doing a bit of a clean out and realizing that he had all these phones that he'd acquired over the years, and they ended up in a drawer at his place. And he thought, what am I going to do with them? So he cleaned them up and took them down to the local police station saying, you know, do you have any use for these? And it started off as a very, charitable thing of just creating, you know, this one-way donation from Ash into the police station. And then it blossomed from there. So really the phones were taken up straight away, and Ash saw the need. So he created DB Safe Phone. And then he, you know, using his networks, was able to tap into some of the larger organisations in Australia that, you know, provide phones for people in their workplace. And there is a turnover. You know, you get that phone for 2-3 years and then it's refreshed. And that's where we can, you know, take these phones from ending up in landfill and give them a new life.
0: I was thinking about the type of organisations. Once you've cleaned up the phones, you then give them back to organisations.
1: That's right.
0: Who can distribute them to their clientele. So I'm assuming, so please correct me, that people like the Salvation Army and Vinnie's and all sorts of organisations such as Catherine House, as we have here in Adelaide, and other organisations. Is that typically the type of places that the phones go to?
1: Yeah, spot on. So we do have a network map on our dbsafephone.org website where you can see the sites of distribution, and they are those frontline defences. So you've got women's shelters, you've got some police stations in some states, and you do have those other more charitable places where people can go for homeless services, that we have them as well. So there's quite a big network. So if you do have any listeners that, you know, feel that they want to have a backup, or that they are in need of it, they can check out the website and have a look at those distribution sites that we have.
0: I'm glad you mentioned that, your website.
1: That's it, dvsafephone.org.au.
0: Excellent. And so they simply Google that, and that will give them all the information that they require.
1: Yeah, if you just Google DV Safe Phone Map, it'll come up with the map immediately. The website also has a very rapid exit strategy. So in case, you know, things are being monitored, it's not a DV Safe Phone URL. It's something slightly different, so that, you know, it wouldn't raise any flags.
0: Sarah, talking about you for a moment, you had a tracking device placed in your car.
1: I did, yes. I didn't know that it was there. It wasn't until I had a bit. We call it a tech sweep. I'm now familiar with it. But the domestic violence services, you know, because of the situation I was in, sent out a tech sweep to sweep my phone and sweep my car. And yeah, they found that I had a tracking device inside my car, and I also had several attempts to have my phone mirrored. And I was being monitored.
0: What does that mean? Mirror your phone.
1: Yeah, I think that means that, well, from my understanding, is that my ex tried to look at what I was doing on my phone in some sort of application. The attempts did not work, but there had been, you know, there was traceable attempts on the phone for it to be mirrored, so that, you know, this person could see what I was doing, see who I was talking to, and seeing where I was going, say if I wasn't in my car where he was tracking.
0: Wow. Golly gosh.
1: Shocking. It's shocking.
0: It is.
1: But I'm very fortunate that, you know, there were the services around to support me, and I feel very, very grateful that I get to now help others through DB Safe Phone.
0: Oh, wow. Sarah, thanks so much for joining me this morning. Coast FM will continue being a collection point for the phones, and our Rotary Club will continue picking them up and then sending them back to the Sunshine Coast.
1: Wonderful, and we appreciate you, and we appreciate all your listeners for sending those phones in. Have a great day.
0: Many thanks, Sarah. My guest, Sarah Fardy, and she is the domestic violence safe phone board member and survivor advocate. And yes, if you've got an old phone at home, drop it in. Tiff's got a big box here in the office where we collect the phones. And honestly, we've been amazed at just how many we've collected already and returned to have them recycled. It's been marvellous. 25 minutes past 11 here on your community radio station, Adelaide's Coast FM.

0: Isn't that a good song? Really like that song. That's Andy Crawford, Randy Crawford, and I've Never Been to Me. It's fast approaching 29 minutes past 11.
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0: Just before we begin, I wanted to say good day to Derek at Huntfield Heights. And Derek was saying that in Europe in 2027, all mobile phones will have replaceable batteries, which means they'll have a much longer life. Because at the moment, of course, when your battery dies, your phone dies. So, and you have to get a new phone. But not in Europe from 2027 onwards, so that's interesting. Now, I've got two community announcements that I want to share with you this morning. The Partners of Veterans Association of Australia, South Australian branch, are holding their Veterans Family Day this coming Sunday, the 17th of May. It's at the Murara Park Oval, 16 Garden Terrace, Mawson Lakes, between 10 and 4. All Defence Force members, past and present, their families and general public are invited. Let's celebrate with the many exciting activities for young and old, and they're all free, including outdoor games, live music, face painting, lots of prizes, military vehicles, sporting celebrities, art and craft tables. There'll be a free sausage sizzle and refreshments available. Pizza. 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I love pizza. Well, the Sound of Elvis Fan Club are having a pizza night this coming Friday, the 15th of May. It's at the Brit Entertainment Centre, 11 to 15 Davis Street, Wingfield, 6 p.m. Enjoy a casual evening of pizza, popcorn and sweets while watching the Elvis movies Paradise, Hawaii Style and Wild in the Country, all on the big screen. For inquiries and tickets, you can call Nancy on this number. You ready? 0412 637 019, and tickets are also available at the Brit. Caring for our community, 88.7 Adelaide's Coast FM. And look, I've got one more for you, because I promised them and I'd mention this as well. Of course, this coming Sunday, come and join Coast FM community at a special fundraising movie afternoon, the highly acclaimed and long-awaited sequel, The Devil Wears Prada 2. My daughter and granddaughter went and saw that. They said it was great. We're taking over the Capri Theatre at Goodwood this coming Sunday from 2 until... and the movie starts at 3.30. Look, the tickets are just $20. 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That's not what I had to press this one.

There, recognise his voice, Bobby Sherman, the late Bobby Sherman, sadly, and Little Women. It's 23 minutes to 12 here on Adelaide's Coast FM. Well, following on from me at 12 o'clock, it's Bevan Wilkins with Those Were the Days with a Z. And after the 1 o'clock news, he always has a featured songwriter. And today's featured songwriters are John Madara and David White, who originally collaborated on a classic doo-wop song. Later, though, they were responsible for a number of pop song chart hits in the 1960s. I'd never heard of these two guys, and then Bevan showed me just what they'd written. Holy mackerel. You're in for a treat. And that's after the 1 o'clock news, so check it out. 22 minutes to 12 on your community radio station. This is a good song, too.

The questions featuring the booming voice of Doug Parkinson. This cover of the 1963 J-Nets record made the charts here during 1967 for Parkinson's band, The Questions. They were signed with Festival Records. Other notable singles included Something Wonderful, but the band never really achieved much deserved national success, and this would all change following the departure from Festival to EMI during 1968. Along with some lineup changes in the band would then become known as Doug Parkinson In Focus, and soon after, in 1969, they'd have that massive hit, Dear Prudence. But here they are when they were known as The Questions. Here they are with Sally Go Round the Roses.

0: 88.7 Adelaide's Coast FM. Natalie Cole with her one of her father's classic songs, Love, L-O-V-E. And prior to that, The Questions featuring Doug Parkinson out the front with a song that only charted in New South Wales. It got to number 12, Sally Goes Round the Roses.
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I love Coast FM, have been listening for many, many years. My favourite is Wednesday, the whole day, and the best one is Backtracks with John Morrissey.

Hi, I'm Diane from Glenelg East. I love Coast FM, have been listening for many, many years. My favourite is Wednesday, the whole day, and the best one is Backtracks with John Morrissey.

88.7, Adelaide's Coast FM. That's Mike Batt, I think, doing a wonderful version of Don't Let Me Be Misunderstood, a great song. And prior to Mike Batt, we had Stevie Wonder with a song from 1974 that got to number one in the USA, You Haven't Done Nothing. This is George Benson in the background with Breezin'.

0: Well, it's the Coast FM barbecue at Bunnings at Mile End on Friday. And look forward to seeing you there. Come and buy a sausage. They're really good. And the movie, yes, our movie, The Devil Wears Prada 2, will be there on Sunday. I look forward to seeing you then. Come and say hello. Bevan's up next, of course, with Those Were the Days with a Z. He comes on straight after the news. Uru.
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2: This is ANU South Australia edition. I'm Sean Bindley. The Prime Minister argues he needed to break key election promises so Labor can hit its target of 1.2 million new homes. The federal government will rein in the capital gains tax discount and will limit negative gearing deductions to new property purchases. Family trusts will incur a 30% tax rate from mid-2028. Anthony Albanese says the current system isn't lifting housing supply and change is needed.
3: We don't want for the future generation and the current generation of young people to be locked out of the market and for there to be the development in Australia of a two-tiered society. Those that inherit wealth and those who are locked out of having the opportunity to have a roof over your head.
2: A local charity which copped a $125 parking fine from the Charles Sturt Council while delivering food to a resident referred to them by the council says they've been left gobsmacked by the irony. Heart and Soul run food relief centres throughout Adelaide to help people in need. The charity was fined because a tyre from their truck was on a yellow line. CEO Eamon Rahim says the council's attitude is disappointing.
4: And it's a real big kick in the gut because $120 is a lot of money. I know it's doesn't sound like a lot, but for someone who's struggling out there and has no food and we come along to help them, $120 could feed that person for at least a month.
2: A 29-year-old Goolwa South woman has been arrested after entering a house last night. Police were called to Ferguson Road at 8 p.m. after the woman entered the house through the rear door. She fled the scene but was quickly located and arrested nearby. The occupant wasn't physically injured. The woman was charged with trespassing and bailed to face the Magistrates Court in Victor Harbour on the 6th of July. In sport, Adelaide's players will train today as they prepare for Saturday's big game against North Melbourne. The Crows are almost certain to regain Darcy Fogarty and Callum Archie. Taylor Walker and Jordan Butts are outside chances to come into the side. Coach Matthew Nix will address the media today. And Essendon great James Hurd has been rushed to hospital after vomiting on set of Footy Classified. He's expected to be okay after being rushed from the set. Meanwhile, Michael Voss says he holds no hard feelings towards Carlton after resigning as the club's coach. The 50-year-old departs amidst a horror start to the season, winning just one of their first 9 games. Voss says despite the relentless pressure, it's been a privilege to coach the Blues for more than 4 years.
5: There's no animosity here, there's no anger. I'm at peace with the decision and we are where we are. The results haven't tipped in our favour. The playing group is in a great place right now. Maybe does this just give a little bit of space for them to be able to move in, give them a bit of freedom where they can play with that sort of without just the outcome in mind.
2: And in cricket, it was a rare night off for Travis Head in the IPL. He was out for a duck as his side crashed to be all out for 86, losing their match to the Gujarat Titans by a whopping 82 runs. Fellow Aussie Pat Cummins top scored with 19 and took 1 for 20 from his 4 overs. This is ANU South Australia.
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6: Now, Wednesday, the 13th of May. Weather for the afternoon, we're looking at a top today of 24. After an overnight low of 15, top tomorrow also expected to be 24, but with some, slight chance of showers in the afternoon. Friday, yeah, carbon copy, 24 degrees, but showers definitely increasing with, up to 15 millimetres. Currently, we're sitting at 23 degrees in Adelaide.

Oh, good afternoon, and yes, thank you for tuning in to Adelaide's 88.7 Coast FM. I'm Bevan Wilkins, and this is Those Were The Days, brought to you by station sponsors Lifestyle Mobility. As per usual, first hour, the music is predominantly from the mid-60s, sneaking into the 70s, and we finish with a few songs today from 1934. After 1 p.m, this week's songwriters are John Madara and David White, followed by some rock and roll and R&B. Well, thanks again, Rob, for the last 3 hours. And as Rob said, you can catch him on Friday at the Bunnings Sausage Sizzle. He's the early shift person there from 8 a.m. till 11. And at 11, well, you'll catch me. Rob will be back next Wednesday at 9 a.m. Not too much I can say about this duo, except that, well, they created a lot of songs that we all remember.

Diana Gillespie with You Just Gotta Know My Mind. And we started Those Were the Days with Simon and Garfunkel with I Am a Rock. The Deacons, they were a Melbourne band that was signed to Go Records. This got them regular appearances on The Go Show and Commotion. This particular one was produced by Ron Tudor.

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Water Seekers with Far Shore. And rather strangely, it was written by Harry Vander and George Young, formerly of the Easy Beats. From the sublime to the ridiculous, well, let's say something a little different. In 1968, the Nazz, which included Keith Emerson on the Hammond organ, recorded a Leonard Bernstein and Stephen Sondheim song, America, from the musical West Side Story. Their version also included pieces of Dvorak's New World Symphony. It was a top 20 hit in the UK, but got them banned from performing at the Royal Albert Hall after they burnt the American flag on stage. Naughty boys.

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0: early Adelaide band from the late 60s, The Others with Look Through My Window. And we had the Brogues with I Ain't No Miracle Worker, and Scott McKenzie was there with the original mix of San Francisco, Be Sure to Wear Some Flowers in Your Hair. Well, let's move from psychedelia to maybe something a little bit more gentler. Here's Kevin Johnson with He Was Just a Boy.
1: He was just a boy.

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4: 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Then Silver Threads Linda Ronstadt tribute features hits like Desperado, It's So Easy, Poor Pitiful Me,
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Yep, those were the days. Time to wind back the clock when recorded music was in its infancy. Three from 1934 when the crooners stood front and centre.

It happened that I stumbled in upon their rendezvous. I heard my sweetheart whispering, I love you, I love you.

Fossil Sisters with Coffee in the Morning, Kisses in the Night, and rather appropriately, I think, before that, Bing Crosby with Two Cigarettes in the Dark. Wonder what they're up to. Before we play our third song from 1934, just a reminder that this Sunday you can join Coast FM community at a special fundraising movie afternoon of the highly acclaimed and long-awaited sequel, The Devil Wears Prada 2. We're taking over the Capri Theatre in Goodwood on Sunday from 2 p.m. for a 3:30 p.m. movie start. Now, it's open to all and it's a perfect opportunity to meet some of your most loved presenters. I'm there, so you're going to love me. 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Spots are limited, so please be quick to not miss out. See you there? Yep, I'll be there. This is Bugle Call Rag from Benny Goodman and his orchestra.

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1: I'm Mark Dransfield. The Federal Treasurer is giving a key speech to sell his budget changes, which will penalise investors to fund a tax cut. More from Federal Politics Editor Michael Packey.
2: Prime Minister Anthony Albanese hit the airwaves trying to explain why he used Labor's fifth budget to break key election promises, which will see the capital gains tax discount and negative gearing concessions reined in, while trusts will face a 30% tax from mid-2028.
3: We've changed our position.
4: So you've lied about your position.
3: No, we've changed our position.
2: Treasurer Jim Chalmers will use a National Press Club address to flesh out how these changes would work, arguing existing investments using these instruments won't be affected. Opposition leader Angus Taylor says the Coalition won't back legislation to enable the tax hikes.
5: I think it is a war on aspiration. It's an assault on aspiration in this country.
2: Labor says the measures will raise $8 billion by the end of the decade, and that money will be used to fund a $250 tax offset, which will be paid to wage and salary earners each year as part of their tax return. Michael Packey, Canberra.
1: Wages have risen 3.3% over the year to March, a slight reduction on the previous numbers released in December. The biggest wage increases were in healthcare and social assistance industries. Australia is seeing a changing used car market as cost of living pressures and the Middle East war drive consumers to lower cost vehicles. Automotive Dealer Association CEO James Vortman says since January, around 28,000 used hybrid vehicles were sold across the country.
6: And they're so popular that some of the used vehicles on the market, used hybrid vehicles, are sort of carrying the same value that they had when they were sold for new. So there are not enough hybrid vehicles on the used car market. Customers cannot buy them quick enough.
1: Excess screen time is robbing preschoolers of sleep, harming their development. More from Lee Harrison.
7: A University of Queensland study has found more than half of all children aged 0 to 6 are spending more than the recommended maximum of an hour a day of screen time. Further study has found that for every hour a two-year-old spends on a handheld device, their sleep is delayed by 30 minutes. And by age 5, almost 40% are using those devices in their bedrooms. Researchers have told News Corp early childhood is one of the most rapid periods of brain development, with much of that happening during sleep. And even small reductions in slumber can lead to poorer learning outcomes, as well as emotional and behavioural difficulties. Lee Harrison, Air News.
1: In other news, former New South Wales Police Commissioner Karen Webb will help oversee a review of the Northern Territory's child protection system, sparked by the death of a five-year-old girl. And plans for a $1.5 billion Trump Tower on the Gold Coast have reportedly been scrapped. The 91-storey building was announced in late February and was set to become the Trump Organisation's first project in Australia. But the proposal's now been pulled from the organisation's website amid claims the Middle East conflict stopped the plans. Checking the Aussie share market, the All Ords is trading down 14 points at 88.95. One Australian dollar is buying 72.46 US cents. This is Air News. Josh Fraser has led Carlton training for the first time today as the search for a new coach begins. Inexperienced coaches from James Kelly to Hayden Skipworth through to the experience of Ken Hinckley or John Longmire are being considered. James Hurd has also been asked about his interest in coaching the Blues on Footy Classified.
8: I think I can park a blow up if I went down there. I don't think I'd ever get asked.
9: Would you have any interest?
8: Look, the Carlton job would be an incredible job. I think, you know, the Carlton Football Club, what a club it's been. You know, I grew up in the 80s. Seeing them play premierships and played against them when they're at their best, but I think I'd be the last person they'd ask.
1: NRL and Queensland star Pat Carrigan has no doubts Daly Cherry Evans could deliver once more in the State of Origin. The former Maroons captain is a contender to replace injured halfback Tom Dearden for Game 1. Carrigan says even at 37, Cherry Evans is made for Origin.
10: I've been privileged enough to play under him before as a leader, and he, you know, epitomises what that state's about, and yeah, he's led us through some, you know, tough times and some great series that people probably didn't expect Queensland to win as well.
1: In tennis, Coco Gauff has come from a set down to secure her spot in the quarterfinals of the Italian Open, and LeBron James is yet to decide whether he'll play a record-extending 24th season in the NBA. Australian Independent Radio News.
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4: Well, it's all about 24s. We have an expected top of 24. After an overnight low of 15, a top tomorrow expected to be 24. Though there's a slight chance of shower in the afternoon. Then Friday, yep, a top of 24. But showers definitely increasing with up to 15 millimetres. Currently it's, 24 in Adelaide.

Well, good afternoon again. Bevan Wilkins with Those Were the Days, brought to you by Lifestyle Mobility here on Adelaide's 88.7 Coast FM. Each week I feature a different songwriter. Well, today it's songwriters John Madara and David White, who teamed up in their hometown of Philadelphia in the late 50s. This first song is from a sandgrouper.

Well, first we heard Johnny Young with Like a Baby. Yes, he was born in Perth. And that was 1-2-3 by Len Barry, who co-wrote with today's featured songwriters, John Madara and David White. They did, though, have to share 15% of the royalties with Motown, who claimed there was some similarity to a Supremes song. No dispute about this next song, though, which was a hit here in Australia for Ray Brown and the Whispers. And, by the way, they also wrote another hit for an Australian, Sadie the Cleaning Lady, but we won't hold that against them.

0: Troy Brown and the Whispers. Pride.
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A great version there by the Ormsby Brothers of the Leslie Gore hit, You Don't Own Me, written by today's featured songwriters in John Madara and David White. So let's go back to the start when they met. Madara was a record producer and was impressed by a local vocal group called the Juveneers, which included David White. The first song they wrote together was for that aforementioned group and was called Do the Bop, which was a local success in Philadelphia. At the suggestion of American TV host Dick Clark, the song was re-recorded as At the Hop, and the group's name changed to Danny and the Juniors. Madara is still with us, aged 89. Unfortunately, White passed away in 2019, aged 79.

0: Gene Pitney, looking through the eyes of love. And before Gene, Mimi Roman with Little Lovin'. Our instrumental was Moonshine from Red Garrison. And this week's, well, the final of this week's songwriter segment was Danny and the Juniors with At the Hop.
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0: It is. And I've got a couple here for you. The Burnside Youth Concert Band and the Mitcham City Brass presents a night of music and collaboration on Saturday, the 16th of May at 6 p.m. at the Burnside Ballroom, 401 Greenhill Road, Tusmore. Tea and coffee will be provided during the interval. 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Before I play these next three songs, the lead singer for the 60s vocal group The Exciters, Brenda Reid, who had a fabulous voice, passed away recently, aged 80. The Exciters were the first to record a song that was later a hit, a huge hit, for Manfred Mann. I'll play that, plus two of their most popular chart hits from the 60s.

three songs from the Exciters in memory of their lead vocalist, Brenda Reid, who passed away recently, aged 80. Just then was He's Got the Power,

before that, Tell Him. And we had the original recording of Doo Wah Diddy. 20 minutes to 2. And coming up after the 2 o'clock news, we've got John Morrissey with Backtracks. Let's continue with the music here. This is the Arkansas Twist.

0: Well, she can't sit still. That was Misty Bonner. And prior to that, we had Bobby Lee Trammell with Arkansas Twist.
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One of my favourite singers, Arthur Alexander, with Where Have You Been All My Life. And we had Cole Joy with Maggie. This is I've lost them. Here they are. The Ravels with Midnight Stroll.

Hey Little Girl, Dee Clark, and we had the Revels with Midnight Stroll. I'm Bevan Wilkins. That was Those Were the Days for this Wednesday. I'll be back again next Wednesday at midday. Catch me Friday at the Bunnings Sausage Sizzle, and I'll also be at the movie on Sunday at the Capri Theatre. Doors open at 2, get to sit down at 3:30. Sounds like a lot of drinking to me, but that's great. Stay tuned for John Morrissey, and I'd just like to thank Lifestyle Mobility for sponsoring this program. I'll go out with the Rivieras with California Sun. Actually it's not bad. 24 degrees tomorrow and the day after, no, not bad at all.

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1: I'm Mark Dransfield. The federal government claims budget reforms to property taxes are needed so young people can compete with investors. Sean Bindley reports.
2: The capital gains tax has been reined in, while negative gearing will only apply to newly built homes. The opposition argues Labor has made the changes to pay for its spending measures, but Deputy Prime Minister Richard Marle says the reforms will help create a level playing field for first home buyers.
3: The next generation is able to access the Australian dream of owning a home, and that's why we moved down the path that we have. And so this will mean that new home buyers coming into the housing market are not competing in for properties with property investors.
1: The AMA says the budget was not clear on whether Australians would receive bigger Medicare rebates to meet rising healthcare expenses. Queensland President Dr. Nick Yim says definitive action was a missed opportunity.
4: There was an opportunity here to address the out-of-pocket expenses for our patients. We know that there's increased gap payments for pathology, radiology and consultation services, and this is something that we do really need to address, and that's by increasing that Medicare rebate.
1: A man's in hospital under police guard after allegedly blowing up an ATM at Melbourne's Queen Vic Market. Madeline Burke reports.
5: Police say three people used explosives to access an ATM at Queen Vic Market shortly before three this morning. They fled on foot, but one of them was later found with serious upper body injuries on nearby Peel Street. The man, aged in his 40s, was taken to hospital under police guard in a serious condition. Police have taped off a large section of the market, which is closed on Wednesdays. Madeline Burke, Melbourne.
1: Meantime, a 53-year-old man has been charged over the burglary of a Hobart business where a safe containing $22,000 in cash was stolen. The safe was taken early last month. Investigations led police to charge the Hobart man yesterday. He'll appear in court in August. New figures show regional property markets are outperforming their city counterparts when it comes to price growth. Cotality data shows internal migration and affordability remain key drivers of demand for property in the regions. Head of research Jared Berg says regional markets are more resilient.
6: The trend across the country has been that the regional areas have outperformed the capital cities. Nationally, it was a 3.3% increase for the regions in the past 3 months, whereas the capitals increased by 1.1%.
1: Overseas now, and the UK Prime Minister maintains he will get on with governing as calls grow for his resignation. Nine's Europe correspondent Hannah Sinclair reports.
7: Four ministers have resigned and almost 90 MPs are calling for Sir Keir Starmer to quit, but the British Prime Minister telling his cabinet the Labour Party has a process to challenge the leadership that hasn't been triggered, so he's going to get on with governing. 110 MPs are backing Keir Starmer despite bad local election results for the party last week. Victorian-born MP Catherine West leading calls for a leadership contest, but potential contenders are keeping quiet. A replacement candidate would need 20% of the party's support to force an election.
1: Hannah Sinclair reporting. This is AIR News. North Queensland have explained why one of the NRL's biggest names will miss Magic Round. Fresh from breaking the Cowboys' all-time games record, Jason Taumalolo has been rested for Saturday's clash with the Roosters. Coach Todd Payton says his star prop just needs a breather.
8: He's been battling a few things over the past couple of weeks. He's been getting injections. You know, he's played 10 games straight. Given the amount of games he's played and the way he plays, we've made a smart decision based on what's ahead of us over the course of the rest of the season.
1: AFL and Darcy Cameron has been ruled out of Collingwood's clash with Sydney on Friday night, but as Eddie Summerfield reports, a Carlton star has stolen the show at training.
9: Anthony Koutafidis made a career of dominating the Pies, the former Carlton star leading a training day with all-inclusive life at Collingwood headquarters.
10: Incredible athlete, much similar to myself in terms of biceps.
9: A day of chaos at Cooters Blues yesterday. Craig McRae complimentary of Premiership teammate Michael Voss's coaching career at Icon Park.
10: As a friend, I know how capable he is of what he does.
9: The Pies focus now Sydney on Friday night, where they'll be without Darcy Cameron with an ankle injury. Oscar Steen to carry the load against Brody Grundy.
10: Yeah, Darcy's not going to play. He's got a bit going on with his body. We're going to rule him out, not travel.
9: Eddie Summerfield, Olympic Park.
1: And in cricket, Darcy Brown has been left out of Australia's squad for the Women's T20 World Cup. Australian Independent Radio News.
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11: Yes, good afternoon. We're right on our expected maximum of 24 degrees, quite warm. And we're going down to 15 overnight, which is rather mild. And Thursday's going to be back on 24. And Friday, a shower's going to be increasing, and it's right on 24. Big thanks to Bevan. Bevan will be back next week just doing it all over again. John Morrissey and Backtracks for the next 2 hours. 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Be beautiful down there today, lovely view, and meals at reasonable prices. So Backtracks brings you music from the 60s and 70s and a touch of country.

Robbie G just doing a little vocal there. He did a couple of them, and then he went to the name of Robbie Porter. One of the nicest guys and you could ever meet, and I must say that. And he could also play the steel guitar. This is Spencer Davis Group.

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Give Me Some Love Somebody Help Me, Spencer Davis Group. Right now, let's do a little bit of Petula Clark.

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7: Yeah, it takes me back that that announcement there. When I was a first year apprentice, you had didn't earn enough money to even buy a first LP. So, you know, back then things we were doing it hard. I think we're doing it hard now, but. You know, I think nothing can compare, but back when you're a first year, especially if you're a first year apprentice and a second year apprentice. One hit wonder for Hamilton, Joe, Frank, and Reynolds. 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

Daddy there and just telling us all about Graceland. 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Hamilton, Joe Frank and Reynolds, and Don't Pull Your Love Out on Me, Baby. Let's move to the year of 1998. This is Sean Mullins. Put this back into the chart.

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This is

0: the Elvis Presley sound-alike Jimmy Ellis, or by the other name of Orion.
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0: Yeah, let's go back to the year of 1966, and the fifth biggest Aussie-selling single of that year came from a Western Australian outfit, Glen Ingham and the Hi-Fi Skyboat song.

Saint Louis, and was originally done by the Easy Beats, and then had a cover of it with a little river band, but that was from a CD for John Paul Young called Now, Saint Louis, good little version of it.

0: is one from the 60s from Del Shannon and Two Kinds of Teardrops.
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0: Let's move to the year of 1962, or back to it, eh? And this is the seventh biggest Aussie-selling single of that year. Song written for the Deltones by Bill Anderson, Get a Little Dirt on
4: when
0: Your Hands.
4: I was a little boy, my

Brown and the Whispers and the Tennessee Waltz, and before that, the Skyboat Song, Glenn Ingram and the Hi-Fi. John Cougar, Mellencamp, dropped the Cougar, didn't he? Just become John Mellencamp.

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1: I'm Mark Dransfield. Treasurer Jim Chalmers is defending controversial tax changes included in the federal budget. Labor's broken key election promises by applying a new 30% tax on capital gains and limiting negative gearing to new builds. Dr. Chalmers has told the National Press Club the reforms are needed to fix a broken system.
2: In the decade to 1999, average house prices and full-time incomes grew at around the same rate. In the decades since then, that link has been broken. House prices have risen by more than 400% since 1999, more than twice as fast as average full-time earnings.
1: However, opposition leader Angus Taylor says the budget is an attack on aspiration and the government has lied to the public.
3: Higher taxes on small businesses, on homes, on savings. This is going right to the heart of aspirational Australia, and I think it is a war on aspiration. It's an assault on aspiration in this country.
1: A 20-year-old man accused of plotting a mass casualty terror attack in Perth is now facing a further six charges. Jason Joseph Michaels faced the Stirling Gardens Magistrates Court via video link this morning. The six additional charges include possession of violent extremist material, child abuse material, objectionable material, and bulletproof clothing. The case has been adjourned for 8 weeks. New South Wales police have now formally identified a body found in the state's central west as Julian Ingram. The discovery brought an end to 4 months of searching for the killer who shot dead three people, including his ex-partner, at Lake Cargilligo in January. A sailor has saved two people stranded at sea in a late-night water rescue on the Gold Coast. Georgina Winter reports.
4: Two people were found clinging to a kayak after their boat capsized offshore in Southport. The pair had been drifting for nearly an hour in the dark when they were spotted by a passing catamaran. The man on board managed to pull them to safety before water police arrived just after 10 to bring them back to shore. While the man in his 40s and the woman in her 50s were uninjured, they were taken to hospital as a precaution. Georgina Winter reporting.
1: Melbourne's soccer community is rallying around a Year 7 student who was rescued from underneath a train at North Melbourne Station. The 12-year-old was trapped after his bag got snagged. He's in a stable condition. Research shows more than 2 million men aged between 30 and 59 are drinking alcohol at risky levels. Australia's National Alcohol Guidelines recommend to no more than 10 standard drinks a week and no more than 4 on any one day to reduce the risk of harm. Flinders University's Dr. Stefano Zaccanini says there are a number of factors linking middle-aged men to harmful drinking.
5: Namely, the co-use of smoking, typically tobacco products, and or the co-use of illicit or unprescribed drugs. We've also found that men who resided in rural and remote and outer regional locations were also linked with risky drinking.
1: And in air showbiz, Israel has qualified for the final of this year's Eurovision Song Contest in Vienna. Chants of Stop the Genocide could be heard as the Israeli entrants sang in the first semi-final. Spain, the Netherlands, Iceland, Ireland and Slovenia have all boycotted this year's contest over Israel's war in Gaza. This is Air News. Collingwood coach Craig McRae has emphatically endorsed one of his assistants to replace Michael Voss at Carlton. Hayden Skipworth is considered among the leading contenders for the Blues role vacated by Voss yesterday. McRae says Skipworth is highly regarded at the Magpies and ready to take the next step in his career.
6: Just his strategy is really good. His people management is really good. The way he owns a room, he's really well organised. He's so curious. He's always bettering himself, constantly looking for a better way. He travels to better himself. All these things. He's got a lot of experience now.
1: Ken Hinckley is not ruling out going for the job after finishing up at Port Adelaide last year. Josh Fraser has led Carlton training today. Turning to NRL and just in, champion Panthers coach Ivan Cleary says he'll move on from the club at the end of next season. Meantime, Queensland great Sam Thyday is backing bolter Jake Clifford to get the call up to replace the injured Tom Dearden in the Maroons side. Clifford will be up against his two main rivals for the role, Daly Cherry-Evans and Sam Walker, when the Cowboys face the Roosters this weekend. Thyday says Clifford should get a shot.
7: At the moment, I'm leaning more towards Jake Clifford filling that role of half because of our little red-headed mate and Tom Dearden not being there.
1: And in cricket, Aussie captain Pat Cummins has top scored as his side Sunrisers Hyderabad suffered an 82-run loss in the IPL. Australian Independent Radio News.
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8: Yes, good afternoon. We're right on our expected maximum of 24 degrees, going down to a rather mild 15 overnight, and Thursday's mostly sunny and 24, and showers are increasing on Friday and a possible 3 to 15 mil and 24 degrees. Saturday, showers are going to be easing and 21 degrees. And you're on Backtracks with Jim Morrissey, brought to you by the Somerton Surf Club Bar and Bistro, the home of all-day dining. Wednesday's 11 a.m. to late on Sundays, and bringing back some musical memories from the 60s and 70s, and a touch of country. This is Three Doggy Night.

Robinson and the band and The Shape I'm In, and before that, Joy to the World, Three Dog Night. This is Colleen Hewitt and Denise and Laurie Allen Review. Can you do it? Can you do it? Can you cool, Jerry?

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Lulu and the Boat That I Row. Tony Christie, Is This the Way to Amarillo? The Doors and Touch Me.

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0: Yeah, I'll tell you about this one. 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They've got some great club rooms too. Yeah, the Pumpkin Cats, Thursday the 14th of May, 7 p.m. till 10 at Active Elders Hall, the corner of Charles and Albert Street, Ascot Park. The doors are going to open at 6:30. A small entry fee, BYO drinks and nibbles, and they're going to have raffle prizes. Caring for our community, 88.7 Adelaide's Coast FM. Andy Kim, just rock me a bit gently.

Check the Bang Label 45 from Neil Diamond, Kentucky Woman. And before that, Andy Kim and Rock Me Gently. I like some of his stuff, Baby How Did We Ever Get This Way, and a couple of other good ones. Andy Kim, Rock Me Gently. You gotta get out of your head. The American Breed.

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You can actually hear the Bee Gees' Chirk My Way in the background of that.

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Freddie Cannon, one of the best rock and roll songs to come out of the 60s, Palisades Park, and before that we had another little London 45, the Pastel Six and the Cinnamon Cinder, and you're on Backtracks, and don't forget, stick around at 4 o'clock, Russell will be in the chair, have 2 hours of great music at 4 o'clock, nearly time for me to get out of here in a minute, a big thanks for your company this afternoon, and do you reckon the Crows can win Saturday afternoon? Let's hope they can. And so stick around at 4 o'clock for Russell. He'll have some great stuff. We're going to go out with the Searchers and Love Potion number 9. Perhaps we could do that to the Love Potion number 9 and get them moving in their first quarter, and then there'd be no problems. And then after that, we're going to play Come Baby Come Back, Eddie Grant and the Equals. So let's hit the decks running. Behave yourselves. I took

Don't forget, we've still got some tickets available for our movie show on Sunday. It's The Devil Wears Prada 2, and they tell me it is fantastic. So get down, give the office a ring tomorrow. The tickets are $20 each, and you can get there at 2 o'clock and have a drink and there's some nibbles available and there's drinks available. So, yeah, get down, The Devil Wears Prada tomorrow. We'll get this working again. Eddie Grant and the Equals.

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1: This is ANU South Australia edition. I'm Sean Bindley. The Prime Minister argues he needed to break key election promises so Labor can hit its target of 1.2 million new homes. The federal government will rein in the capital gains tax discount and will limit negative gearing deductions to new property purchases. Family trusts will incur a 30% tax rate from mid-2028. Anthony Albanese says the current system isn't lifting housing supply and change is needed.
2: We don't want for the future generation and the current generation of young people to be locked out of the market, and for there to be the development in Australia of a two-tiered society, those that inherit wealth and those who are locked out of having the opportunity to have a roof over your head.
1: A local charity which copped a $125 parking fine from the Charles Sturt Council while delivering food to a resident referred to them by the council says they've been left gobsmacked by the irony. Heart and Soul run food relief centres throughout Adelaide to help people in need. The charity was fined because a tyre from their truck was on a yellow line. CEO Eamon Rahim says the council's attitude is disappointing.
3: And it's a real big kick in the gut because $120 is a lot of money. I know it doesn't sound like a lot, but for someone who's struggling out there and has no food and we come along to help them, $120 could feed that person for at least a month.
1: A 29-year-old Goolwa South woman has been arrested after entering a house last night. Police were called to Ferguson Road at 8 p.m. after the woman entered the house through the rear door. She fled the scene but was quickly located and arrested nearby. The occupant wasn't physically injured. The woman was charged with trespassing and bailed to face the Magistrates Court in Victor Harbour on the 6th of July. In sport, Adelaide's players will train today as they prepare for Saturday's big game against North Melbourne. The Crows are almost certain to regain Darcy Fogarty and Callum Archie. Taylor Walker and Jordan Butts are outside chances to come into the side. Coach Matthew Nix will address the media today. And Essendon great James Hurd has been rushed to hospital after vomiting on set of Footy Classified. He's expected to be okay after being rushed from the set. Meanwhile, Michael Voss says he holds no hard feelings towards Carlton after resigning as the club's coach. The 50-year-old departs amidst a horror start to the season, winning just one of their first 9 games. Voss says despite the relentless pressure, it's been a privilege to coach the Blues for more than 4 years.
4: There's no animosity here, there's no anger. I'm at peace with the decision and we are where we are. The results haven't tipped in our favour. The playing group is in a great place right now. Maybe does this just give a little bit of space for them to be able to move in, give them a bit of freedom where they can play with that sort of without just the outcome in mind.
1: And in cricket, it was a rare night off for Travis Head in the IPL. He was out for a duck as his side crashed to be all out for 86, losing their match to the Gujarat Titans by a whopping 82 runs. Fellow Aussie Pat Cummins top scored with 19 and took 1 for 20 from his 4 overs. This is ANU South Australia.
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5: Well, currently a delightful 24 degrees in the city. Sunset just after 20 past 5 tonight before an overnight low of 15 degrees. Thursday, a mostly sunny day, top of 24 degrees. Friday will hit 24 degrees before the change, with showers increasing throughout the day. Showers to persist over the weekend. 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
1: Adelaide's 88.7 Coast FM. G'day there. Welcome along to the Hump Day Drive. My name's Russell Gorman, and thanks for joining me today again. The drive kicked off with the Beatles from their 1968 White Album and Blackbird. Obviously a Paul song, that one. The drive stayed mostly in the 60s, 70s and in the 80s today. JM's Backtracks hit the spot again this week, didn't it? He has such a wonderful music collection to help him make his playlist every week, full of old memories and classics. He's terrific. Mr. Morrissey will return at 2 p.m. next week. As always, if you see any problems on the road, give me a call on the studio number when the music's playing, please. 83711000 is my number in the studio here. And next up, from their 1977 album Rumours by Fleetwood Mac, with a Lindsey Buckingham song all about his breakup with Stevie Nicks.

0: Adelaide's 88.7, Coast FM, the Bee Gees there. One of Barry Gibb's favourite recordings, that one, from 1967, To Love Somebody. Before that, John Lennon, Plastic Ono Band, from their album Imagine. What an album, out of 1971. A bluesy B-side to the single Imagine, that one as well, It's So Hard. And, well, opening track to Rumours from Fleetwood Mac there, Secondhand News. Okay, coming back with a couple more Beatles and the Jersey Boys.
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0: 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You're on the Rooster Drive home. It's 28 minutes past the hour of 4 here on the coast. Ringo Starr there, worldwide number one for him back in 1973, the ex-Beatle, jointly written with George, of course, Photograph. And before that, top 10 for the Jersey Boys back in 1966 with their Working My Way Back to You. 1979 Spinners version was much more successful, that one. I think it was even into the top five or something. And George Harrison, the other Beatle, cover of 1962 R&B hit for James Ray, but a number one worldwide hit for George Harrison in 1987. Got My Mind Set on You. And that one was for Alex. That's his favourite George song. So good on you, Alex, and thanks for your call earlier on. Appreciate that, mate. Look, coming up, we've got the Hollies, the Rockmelons, and Joe Jackson in just a minute.
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It's it's about 19 minutes to 5 here on the coast. Joe Jackson there, the English singer-songwriter, getting ready to

Hit the town from his sound of his song Stepping Out there from 1982. The Rockmelons before that, the top 10 for Denny Hines out the front of the Rockmelons there. A cover of the Bill Withers 70s hit Ain't No Sunshine, and a classic ballad by Alan Clark kicked us off. The Hollies there from 1969. He Ain't Heavy, He's My Brother. Oh, we'll keep going with the music. Here's a Jimmy Reed blues classic. It's given the Diesel treatment on his album Alone with the Blues from 2021. Here's Diesel and Shame, Shame, Shame.

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Adelaide's 88.7, Coast FM, we're the Rooster Drive here, a few minutes to 5 here on the coast. Paul Kelly and the Coloured Girls there from 86 with their hit, Darling, It Hurts. Before that, we had the Kiwi band Dragon there with Young Years, and we kicked that little bracket off from the Morrison Hotel album out of 1970, The Doors there and Roadhouse Blues. Okay, taking you up to the new sport and weather now at 5 o'clock is Weird Al Yankovic from his album that he had as a number one album, Mandatory Fun, it was, from 2014. And it's a parody of Royals by Lord. I never

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1: Construction Commercial Services and Bellman Lawyers, proud sponsors of 88.7, Adelaide's Coast FM News.
2: I'm Alan Baskin. The federal government has gone on the front foot on its changes to property taxes during question time in Parliament. The government has used the budget to rein in capital gains tax and restrict negative gearing to new builds. The opposition says the policies will do little to make housing more affordable. But Anthony Albanese has told Parliament the changes will help boost supply and lower prices.
3: What I can confirm is, as a direct result, and it's there in the budget papers, increase housing supply by at least 30,000. 30,000 as a direct result.
4: Order.
2: New figures show regional property markets are outperforming their city counterparts when it comes to price growth. Cotality data shows internal migration and affordability remain key drivers of demand for property in the regions. Head of research, Jared Berg, says while there is a loss of momentum in price growth, regional markets are more resilient.
5: The trend across the country has been that the regional areas have outperformed the capital cities. Nationally, it was a 3.3% increase for the regions in the past 3 months, whereas the capitals increased by 1.1%.
2: The company behind online education giant Canvas is believed to have paid a multi-million dollar ransom to hackers after a major data breach. More than 120 Australian schools and universities were impacted by the attack, with experts warning student data remains at risk. A Victorian man's been jailed for 9 years for trying to smuggle 22 kilos of cocaine into the country hidden in printers. Australian Border Force officers intercepted 5 printers on their way into the country and found 10 packets of cocaine hidden within the paper trays. The 47-year-old is the third Victorian man to have been jailed over the foiled plot. A huge police raid has unfolded near Geelong as part of an investigation into illegal gun manufacturing. Police, robots, drones and the dog squad have swarmed a house at Lara. A 47-year-old was arrested last month after drugs, a machine gun and 3D-printed firearms were found at a property in the same area. Police have confirmed the latest raid is connected. Former New South Wales Police Commissioner Karen Webb has been named to oversee a review of the Northern Territory's child protection system. She'll work with Northern Territory public servant Greg Shanahan on the review, which has been triggered by the death of a 5-year-old girl at Alice Springs. The reject shop has recalled HTI Playsand after traces of asbestos were found in the product. Families are being told to stop using the sand immediately and return it with proof of purchase for a full refund. Consumer watchdog ACCC is advising parents to check its website for disposal instructions. More than 90% of Australian drivers believe using a mobile phone while behind the wheel is dangerous, but most are still doing it. The National Driving Behaviour Report has found almost one-third of young drivers are checking notifications within minutes of receiving them. This is Air News. In NRL, Ivan Cleary has opened the door to coach the Blues at State of Origin level. The four-time premiership-winning mentor will finish at the Panthers at the end of 2027, saying it's time for a break. He was asked whether it would be the end of his coaching career.
6: I'm no interest in coaching another NRL club. If someone thought I was worthy of a rep job, I'd consider that probably.
2: Collingwood coach Craig McRae concedes Bobby Hill is not quite there as he presses for an AFL return. Hill has been playing at VFL level after spending time away from the club for personal reasons. McRae says the Norm Smith medalist won't be recalled until he's ready.
7: He's not quite there. You know, personally, watching Bobby and looking at his GPS, there's still a level that he's not quite meeting. But again, what's he played? One full game. So we'll give him a bit of time and space around those things. Yeah, obviously not being able to train with the family stuff is important to prepare to play. And we like setting people up to be successful with the way they play.
2: Collingwood has ruled out Darcy Cameron for Friday's clash with Sydney at the SCG. Cameron is battling an ankle injury. Fast bowler Darcy Brown has been dumped from Australia's Women's 2020 World Cup squad. Rory McIlroy has abandoned his practice round ahead of the US PGA Championship due to a toe injury. The NBA playoff, San Antonio has taken a 3-2 series lead over Minnesota. Australian Independent Radio News.
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0: Currently a delightful 22 degrees in the city. Sunset just after 20 past 5 in about 15 minutes or so before an overnight low of 15 degrees. Thursday, a mostly sunny day at the top of 24 degrees, while Friday will hit 24 degrees before the change with showers increasing through the day. Showers to persist over the weekend, unfortunately. 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However, welcome along. My name's Russell Gorman, and welcome to the second hour of the show, you guys. Always great to have you listening, and thanks to all our sponsors for their support and listen to all your programs here at Coast FM. They do a great job. Traffic report in about 10 minutes or so. A quick g'day to Deb up there at Adelaide River. She's working in the garden at the moment. Great gardening music, she reckons. Well, Jeff from Prospect, he reckons it's pretty good music to drive home to, so he gave us a call and has been loving it. Here's the British reggae band UB40 and their Ode to the Unemployed.

0: Adelaide's 88.7 Coast FM, Year of the Rooster here, getting home this lovely Wednesday afternoon, 5:15 here on the coast at the moment. Bob Marley and the Wailers there played that one. Last Monday the 11th was the 45th anniversary of Bob's death, aged only 36, and died in Miami from cancer that started in his toe, of all places. Trenchtown Rock there, live at the Lyceum in London back in 1975. Okay, before that was another reggae band, the British reggae band, UB40, and that was 1 in 10. Okay, coming up right now, if you're out on the roads, might be worth putting your ear to this.
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2: Good afternoon. A couple of crashes at the moment, including North Plimpton on Marion Road near the aged care facility, Woodville South on Woodville Road near the QEH, and traffic lights flashing yellow for the moment in Blackwood on Shepherd's Hill Road near Waite Street. 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

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G'day, you're on the... Well, this is the drive show on Wednesday, isn't it, with the Rooster. Black Sorrow's there, Daughters of Glory from 1987. Quite a good hit for them back then. Dire Straits before that from their debut self-titled album. Not released as a single, that one from 1978. Setting Me Up. And you probably know that one. It was such a popular album, a lot of people have it. And the Police kicked us off for that bracket. Another reggae-influenced sound from 1979 with Walking on the Moon. Okay, coming up again right now, here's from Chicago 6, the album out of 1973, Feeling Stronger Every Day.

Adelaide's 88.7 Coast FM. Nearly caught me, that one. It's 18 minutes to 6 here on the coast. Here with the Rooster here getting you home this Wednesday drive. Spandau Ballet there. Tony Handley out the front of the English New Wave Band from 1983.

Yeah, one of their hits, Communication. That was for Rosemary of Glynde, that one. She's a big Spandau Valley ballet fan. Pretenders before that, one of my favourite bands of that era, Talk of the Town, that one for Chrissy. And Chicago before that was Feeling Stronger Every Day. And I am, thank you. The Divinals next up, science fiction.

0: Adelaide's 88.7 Coast FM, just after a quarter to six here. The Divinals there, Science Fiction, great song there. Chrissy Amphlett out the front there. Okay, look, we'll be coming back. Before we come back, let me just tell you what we're having tonight. Michael, of course, follows on from The Drive at 6 o'clock. No interview tonight, but all those usual and quite unusual segments he has until 7 o'clock when our award-winning team on Motor Chat come in to chat motorcycles until 8 o'clock. Then Karen's After Dinner Mix with her usual beautiful soundtrack for the evening until 10 o'clock when our picture showman Mike Ryans takes a day off and will be subbed out for Cheryl Lee and plays movie, who will play out the movie soundtracks until midnight, of course. Okay, coming back in a second, we've got a live version of a band that is touring here in about 12 days.
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Adelaide's 88.7 Coast FM. The Clash there with a cover of a Sonny Curtis song from 1988, oh, I Fought the Law. John Mellencamp before that with a tribute to the 60s rockers, R-O-C-K in the USA. And Split Enz, I played Split Enz because they're going to be at the Entertainment Centre on Monday the 25th of May, which is Monday week. And about 2% of the tickets are left, I believe. Split Enz there, one step ahead. That was live at the Victor Arena New Zealand Farewell Tour back in 2008. Here they are, 18 years later, doing another one. Awesome. Well, look, thanks for listening and tuning in for the drive today. Also, thanks, of course, to our sponsors here at Coast FM. That support is essential for us here doing this 24/7 thing we do. Big game for our Adelaide United this week. And if you're going to the game, be loud. Come on, you Reds. Thanks to the callers today. You know who you were. It was very nice hearing from you. Keep tuning in to 88.7. Plenty of variety on this, your community station, live and very local. Taking up to the new sport and weather, and Michael Peters at 6 is the Rolling Stones, Not Fade Away. This has been Russell Gorman with Roosters Wednesday Coast Drive. Have a good evening, and please stay safe, everyone.

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1: I'm Alan Baskin. The federal government has gone on the front foot on its changes to property taxes during question time in Parliament. The government has used the budget to rein in capital gains tax and restrict negative gearing to new builds. The opposition says the policies will do little to make housing more affordable. But Anthony Albanese has told Parliament the changes will help boost supply and lower prices.
2: What I can confirm is, as a direct result, and it's there in the budget papers, increase housing supply by at least 30,000. 30,000 as a direct result.
3: Order.
1: New figures show regional property markets are outperforming their city counterparts when it comes to price growth. Cotality data shows internal migration and affordability remain key drivers of demand for property in the regions. Head of research, Jared Berg, says while there is a loss of momentum in price growth, regional markets are more resilient.
4: The trend across the country has been that the regional areas have outperformed the capital cities. Nationally, it was a 3.3% increase for the regions in the past 3 months, whereas the capitals increased by 1.1%.
1: The company behind online education giant Canvas is believed to have paid a multi-million dollar ransom to hackers after a major data breach. More than 120 Australian schools and universities were impacted by the attack, with experts warning student data remains at risk. A Victorian man's been jailed for 9 years for trying to smuggle 22 kilos of cocaine into the country hidden in printers. Australian Border Force officers intercepted 5 printers on their way into the country and found 10 packets of cocaine hidden within the paper trays. The 47-year-old is the third Victorian man to have been jailed over the foiled plot. A huge police raid has unfolded near Geelong as part of an investigation into illegal gun manufacturing. Police, robots, drones and the dog squad have swarmed a house at Lara. A 47-year-old was arrested last month after drugs, a machine gun and 3D-printed firearms were found at a property in the same area. Police have confirmed the latest raid is connected. Former New South Wales Police Commissioner Karen Webb has been named to oversee a review of the Northern Territory's child protection system. She'll work with Northern Territory public servant Greg Shanahan on the review, which has been triggered by the death of a 5-year-old girl at Alice Springs. The reject shop has recalled HTI Playsand after traces of asbestos were found in the product. Families are being told to stop using the sand immediately and return it with proof of purchase for a full refund. Consumer watchdog ACCC is advising parents to check its website for disposal instructions. More than 90% of Australian drivers believe using a mobile phone while behind the wheel is dangerous, but most are still doing it. The National Driving Behaviour Report has found almost one-third of young drivers are checking notifications within minutes of receiving them. This is Air News. In NRL, Ivan Cleary has opened the door to coach the Blues at State of Origin level. The four-time premiership-winning mentor will finish at the Panthers at the end of 2027, saying it's time for a break. He was asked whether it would be the end of his coaching career.
5: I'm no interest in coaching another NRL club. If someone thought I was worthy of a rep job, I'd consider that probably.
1: Collingwood coach Craig McRae concedes Bobby Hill is not quite there as he presses for an AFL return. Hill has been playing at VFL level after spending time away from the club for personal reasons. McRae says the Norm Smith medalist won't be recalled until he's ready.
6: He's not quite there. You know, personally, watching Bobby and looking at his GPS, there's still a level that he's not quite meeting. But again, once he played one full game, so we'll give him a bit of time and space around those things. Yeah, obviously not being able to train with the family stuff is important to prepare to play. And we like setting people up to be successful with the way they play.
1: Collingwood has ruled out Darcy Cameron for Friday's clash with Sydney at the SCG. Cameron is battling an ankle injury. Fast bowler Darcy Brown has been dumped from Australia's Women's 2020 World Cup squad. Rory McIlroy has abandoned his practice round ahead of the US PGA Championship due to a toe injury. The NBA playoff, San Antonio has taken a 3-2 series lead over Minnesota. Australian Independent Radio News.
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3: And the weather for the next couple of days, we are headed for a total of 24 and a minimum of 15 and partly cloudy. And then on Friday, we're going for 24 with a minimum of 16 and showers increasing. And a big thank you to Russell for another great Wednesday Drive program as per usual. 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Next Wednesday he'll be back, same time, same place. And it is time for Michael at 6 as we have on at this time of the night every single Wednesday as we usually do. And we do have a massive show lined up. We have our usual segments, we have our usual music, lots to get through. So first, let's throw to our very first song of the night.

0: Grandpa the Gentleman.
1: And that was Psy from all the way in South Korea with Gentleman. And he is otherwise known as the Gangnam Style Man. If his name is familiar in any way, that's where we all know Psy from. Before that, we heard Mr. Ash Grunwald, Breakout. And then before that, we heard Tip Tat by the Paper Scissors. More after this. Stick around.
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And the songs that we heard in that song break there was, we heard Having a Party by the Gibb Brothers, we heard Gin Wigmore there, and then we also heard Moby just then with Honey, featured in the movie Holes, which this year turns 23, which is scary, isn't it? Even scarier is that a song that we played earlier, Paper Scissors by Tip Hat, Tipped Hat, the second song in the show that we played tonight, came out nearly 20 years ago. It was featured in a coffee commercial in 2007, which is kind of scary when you put it like that, that it's been nearly 20 years. So now, this Sunday, please join your Coast FM community at a special fundraising movie afternoon of the highly acclaimed and long-awaited sequel, The Devil Wears Prada 2. We are taking over the Capri Theatre in Goodwood on Sunday from 2 p.m. for a 3:30 p.m. movie start. This event is open to all and is a perfect opportunity to meet some of your most loved presenters. 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And a great event that no doubt a lot of people will want to come along and see and support the station. We do have a lot more music coming up, so here we go.

0: And the song just then was Mr. Ash Grunwald with Devil Called Me a Liar. And then we heard Miracle by Kimbra. And now it's time for the news segment that keeps you on top of all the news happenings around the world, keeping you in touch with the news that you maybe have missed out on, and bringing you the news that so that you don't have to go scavenging for news. It's Weird News, anyway. It is a segment where we dive deep into the stories making headlines, and two men in California have tried to claim insurance on a damaged vehicle that they say was damaged by a bear. They say a bear did it, that a bear damaged their car, and they want to insure or claim insurance on their vehicle. And of course, California is very known for bear attacks. If you go up to the north of the state, there's bears everywhere. So it is plausible that that did happen. However, there is a plot twist. It turns out that when the insurance investigators looked at the car, they discovered that it wasn't a real bear that did the damage. It was someone in a bear suit that the guys had hired to fake a bear attack to claim insurance. They even have photographic evidence of the bear costume in their house to back up that it was all a setup. Now, of course, the law didn't really find the funny side or any part of this acceptable, as you can tell that, of course, insurance fraud is not acceptable in the slightest, and has charged the men involved with insurance fraud. So, yeah, I guess the thing is, the lesson to be learned here is make sure that every single thing you do is legal, which you should do anyway. You should be making sure that everything is legal anyway. It's a no-brainer anyway. But let's throw to the break, but we'll be back right after this. Don't go anywhere.
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1: Hi, Debbie from McGain here. 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

0: That's got to be the one, isn't it?
1: And that was Lipstick by Ms. Alicia Dixon, judge on Britain's Got Talent, otherwise known as the judge on BGT. We also have Give Me Your Love by Sagala and Mr. John Newman, followed by Lady Hawk with Paris is Burning. And we are all but out of time for another week, and we will be back with more fun next week. We will have our interview next week, hopefully, but lots to get through next week as per usual, so make sure you join us then. We will have our Day of the Week segment, which is what we normally have on at this time of the night. Our segment where we dissect the week in entertainment. Well, not really dissect the week in entertainment themed holidays, but all sorts of holidays, really. Generally, anything that people are celebrating, and then we talk about the ones that coincide with the day of our show, since there's one every single day of the year. And today is not just Wednesday, May 13, 2026, but it is also Calm Over Panic Day. So it's a day where basically just be calm in any situation, regardless of what the situation is. Not to run around with your hands in the air screaming, we're all going to die. Basically, remaining calm and collected and just trying to calm and breathe things through. Obviously, if it is a situation to panic about, you're free to panic about it. But anything that is not basically life or death or something really serious, I guess the day's about remaining calm in those little situations, the things that it doesn't really matter in the grand scheme of things, and remaining calm. So, a little lesson for all of us. Now, let's look at the upcoming night that we have here on Coast FM. After us, we have Motor Chat with Kathy, Evie and Harold at 7 o'clock, at 8 o'clock. We have the After Dinner Mix with Karen Montgomery. Cheryl Lee is filling in for the Picture Show Man at 10 p.m. Jim McInerney is filling in on Midnight on the Coast at midnight. And then at 3 in the morning, we have the Music Express with Dave Gable filling in. Thursday Breakfast with Ruth Hartley will take you into Thursday morning at 6. So lots to listen to here on the Coast FM as per usual. And we are going out with our final song of the night. And see you next week, everybody. Bye-bye.

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1: And good evening. The time is 7pm. The temperature in Adelaide at the moment is 19 degrees. We are going down to a minimum tonight of 15 degrees and up to a partly cloudy day tomorrow, 24 degrees, so pretty similar to what today's temperature was. There is a chance of a possible rain shower in the morning and afternoon, but it's minimal. And Friday, 24 is the maximum. Showers increasing, a possible shower of up to 15 millimetres. The weekend, 20 and 21 and showers, so maybe the writing's off for the weekend, but you might just have to pick your way through it. Okay, Motor Chat is sponsored by the Motorcycle Riders Association of South Australia in partnership with the South Australian Government. 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
1: Welcome to tonight's Moto Chat. Harold, Kathy and Evie here in the studio. And how are you guys?
2: Oh, doing well.
3: Exhausted.
1: It must be all fresh from your journey.
2: We had a great journey, so I have to admit. We zipped off Thursday morning after Moto Chat, and it was a very early start for us.
1: And zipped back here before Moto Chat.
2: We zipped back last night.
1: And our special guest tonight is Sean Leonard from the Australian Motorcycle Council. How are you, Sean?
4: Good evening to the three of you. I've got a bit of a tickle in the throat, but I'm generally pretty well, and hi to all the listeners.
2: That sounds good to me, because we haven't even said hi to all the listeners. We've just said hi to each other.
3: And we know that tonight we're actually going all the way out to Blanchetown. Hopefully they've even got streaming facilities there, and certainly going to Netherby. We know that Gary's listening, and he's going to be sending in a whole heap of questions as well.
1: So no overseas listeners tonight?
2: No overseas.
3: No. Wayne's only gone up to Blanchetown this
2: time. Depends on what side of the river he's on.
1: Okay.
3: So, Sean, now you've been chairman of the Australian Motorcycle Council now for quite some time. How long roughly is that? It's over 10 years, isn't it?
4: Well, in fact, there's a couple of years I wasn't the chair, so I did have a bit of a break. I was, in fact, working in politics there for a little while. But, in fact, this year is 20 years since I was first elected the chair, so back in 2006.
3: Wow, that's an incredible amount of time to dedicate so much effort and hard work into looking after motorcyclists' needs. And we've got to remember too that your job when you went into politics was specifically advising on motorcycle road safety anyway with Ricky Muir, and very effective at that time too.
4: It was 10 years ago now. It does seem like so long ago. In fact, it is now almost 10 years since that double dissolution election, which brought a shorter than planned end to Ricky's career in Parliament.
3: Yeah. Okay. So anyway, look, just for our listeners who may or may not have been across the last time we actually spoke to you, can you just give us a brief overview of the AMC structure and also its spheres of influence, please?
4: Yeah, look, certainly. Happy to. And particularly for those that are new to your show or not that aware of the rider advocacy lobby across the country. So the AMC, if I can use that abbreviation, was established in 1980, so 46 years ago. And it's made up of representation primarily of the peak or main rider organisations from each state and territory, in addition to one or two other organisations that are also members, including, for example, the Ulysses Club, so a national organisation that's been a member of the ANC for many years. Now, through the 1980s and the 1990s in Australia, you know, there was not quite the unified voice that we've maybe had the last 20 or so years. So there was a sort of a couple of different national organisations. But really, since around about 2000, when the Motorcycle Council of New South Wales, so from the largest state, which hadn't been a member of the AMC, it joined in around about 2000, and over these last 25 years, with some changes of organisations, but the umbrella national organisation has continued to exist in its own name. So over the last 10 or 15 years, we've seen new organisations established just over 20 years ago now in Tasmania, so the Tasmania Motorcycle Council, then the Victorian Motorcycle Council, Motorcycle Council of Western Australia and the Queensland Motorcycle Council. So there are a few different organisations that have come and joined the AMC as others have sort of one or two have wound up or, you know, changes of structure or people moving away. But our national organisation, which is entirely run by volunteers, so we don't receive any government funding. So in the non-government organisation or NGO sector. We're a pretty small organisation, but we do have a lot of responsibility representing riders at a national level.
2: So you've still got representation from each state and territory, though?
4: That is correct, yes.
2: Yeah, yeah, and that's important because every state, regardless of how big or small the population is, deserves to have that representation on a national body.
4: Yeah, look, sometimes it can be maybe a double-edged sword in that, so if you look at, by comparison, and I use this example sometimes, that, you know, the cycling lobby, if you want to call it that, at a national level, you know, there are, you know, a few different organisations involved in the national space of cycling. But sometimes that means when there's a meeting or a consultation taking place that people representing cycling might have two or three voices at the table because people come from a few different organisations. Whereas the AMC, whilst we primarily see it as a strength to be unified under the one organisation, you know, sometimes we sort of think that, you know, we're one voice, they're advocating for motorcycling, but sometimes there might be two or three or four voices in the same room talking about cycling.
2: Okay.
3: Yeah, that's...
4: That is not the same. I'm advocating we need another organisation because one of those strengths that we do have is that across other groups involved in the transport and road safety space, you know, we think the AMC's got, you know, reasonably good recognition of who we are and what we do.
3: Yeah, it's always a problem when you've got, I suppose, conflicting interests for the same road space. you know, the more voices you have around the table, obviously, the more ideas come out, and so therefore it does sort of sometimes put you into a bit of a corner. But
4: yeah.
3: I think, you know, we as a whole, I think the vulnerable road users. There seems to be a lack of cohesion there. So, you know, the running, the walking people, and certainly the cyclists, for some reason, have got this fear of motorcyclists, and yet we basically represent exactly the same sort of problem on the road.
2: Yeah.
4: Yes, well, look, and that's been a bit of a historic view. Well, I must say, I feel in the last 5 or 10 years that there has been, you know, a bit of a change of that. And that's come about from partly, whilst obviously crash numbers and casualty statistics and the like and all the other elements wrapped up in road safety, you know, are very important, and there's probably a few different road safety topics we might talk about this evening. But primarily, our organisation, it's the same with similar organisations in, say, Europe and North America as well, very much our main advocacy or a headline for us, if you like, is advocating for motorcycling, which includes, you know, scooter, as in traditional motor scooters.
2: Yes.
4: Advocating for motorcycle use as both, you know, a transport choice, a part of the solution in dealing with congestion, the parking, but the, you know, the freedom and the economic activity and the social side of it. So, so motorcycle advocacy is not just all about talking about motorcycle safety.
2: Actually, going back to that, to who we're advocating for, I had an email through the MRASA from a gentleman who was looking for information about scooters for a 10-year-old, and I am assuming that he was talking about the little electric scooters. Have you had much through the AMC regarding that aspect of, I suppose, vulnerable road users?
4: Look, absolutely, and that's one of the things I was hoping we might chat about tonight, and we'll probably not make it a half-hour conversation because there is actually a lot of this, and it's probably one of our key focus areas of the issues at the moment. Sorry, excuse me. Some people would have seen, particularly it seems over the last couple of years, you know, the increasing presence of a whole range of different e-scooter and e-bikes on our roads, and that associated serious crashes, and in very many cases involving children, quite tragic. But in the national road safety data, there's a bit of a challenge because you've already used that term, vulnerable road user. And for those of us who aren't in four-wheeled vehicles, in the national data, there's three main groups, or there are three groups, in fact, not main, there's just the three, which is pedestrians, cyclists, and motorcyclists. So when there's a serious crash involving one of these sorts of vehicles, it can depend on exactly what sort of e-bike or e-scooter it was, but also in which state or territory it occurred, that a crash involving one of these machines, I'll say, can be categorised as either a pedestrian, a cyclist, or a motorcyclist.
2: Okay, we had one last week, and it was an e-scooter or an e-cycle, but the police classified it as a motorcycle because it was too high powered for an e-scooter or an e-bike.
3: It was illegally.
2: So they classified it as a motorcycle. He was unregistered and all of these things that went with it. But it was classified as a fatality occurring because of a motorcycle crash.
3: No, it wasn't a fatality. It was just a serious crash.
2: I thought he was seriously injured.
4: Generally, under the definitions as they currently exist, that is probably correct. And we've been agitating that this creates a problem. And we talk about numbers, because we don't exactly know, and you can't drill in and see, because if it's categorised as a motorcycle in the data, that's what it sits there as. But given the reports of the number we'll talk about fatal crashes, where the focus is often on road safety data, we don't know how many of, so in the last 2-3 years, the total number of motorcycle fatalities in Australia has been around about the 260 mark. We suspect that certainly as many as 5%, 10 to 15 a year, of those probably are on one of these sorts of machines. Now, we don't, nobody seems to have the answer to what this is. In fact, I see in last night's the federal budget, some money's been allocated about looking and trying to bring in some, regulatory or framework around what can be imported for use in Australia, which the government did announce some months ago. And again, some money in the federal budget for that. So, meanwhile, in different states and territories are doing different things. So there's been a parliamentary inquiry in Queensland into e-scooters and e-bikes. Going back to that data question about the categorisation, I understand that the Victorian government's been looking at I'm not sure if it's done already, but establishing a separate category that does account for these sorts of vehicles, which is handy and very useful in Victoria, but when that information gets transferred into the national data set, it still has to finish up in one of those three vulnerable road user categories. So it's definitely an emerging issue and one that we are hoping to do some work with the federal government and their road safety people to try and... So even there's a number of different issues to this. So one is about the crashes and how to deal with it and how to police and how to regulate it. But even just the categorisation of crashes and the data, it's hard to come up with a strategy to address something if you don't know, what the actual quantity of the challenge or the issue that you've got is.
3: Actually, I think, in all fairness, Sean, it's very handy, very convenient that we're actually having this conversation tonight, because the three of us here will be meeting with the Minister for Transport, the new Minister for Transport, Joe Sokash, next Friday. And all of these sort of things are very handy to have notes on so that we can actually discuss it with him and certainly put in a slightly more uniform idea as to what we think or what we would like to see happen, so that he can actually help us promote it on a national basis as well.
4: Yeah, and look, it's probably fair to say across the world of motorcycling and the motorcycle representative groups in Australia, there are certainly differing views about this particular topic and how it might be addressed, what are the right sort of interventions. I mean, I think we've seen many of the state police forces saying, that they just simply can't regulate or arrest their way out of this issue. And in terms of, some people say, well, these things should be just banned. But, I don't know how many tens of thousands of them there already are on the roads in Australia. Even when we do go down this path of trying to bring some sort of import restriction and regulation around what can be imported, there's still going to be this legacy issue of the however many, tens of thousands of these sorts of various e-scooters and e-bikes that are above the power output limit to categorise them as a bicycle or a scooter that a pedestrian can use. are already on the roads in Australia.
1: Yeah, it's not a problem that is unique to Australia. I've been reading some articles about how in Europe some of the countries there are having to deal with exactly the same thing.
3: Yeah,
4: I think you're totally correct.
3: Yeah, and I think the one thing I think we need to get this definition of a motorcycle, e-bike, etc., sorted out fairly quickly, because unfortunately for motorcyclists, ultimately, if there's too many crashes of any sort, whether it be serious or fatalities on the e-bike side of things, that is going to ultimately affect our insurance policies as well. Mm. So
1: and current. Classification
3: suggests
1: it's a motorcycle because it's overpowered and illegal and all that kind of stuff.
3: Yeah.
1: Sounds a bit rough and ready to me.
3: I think
1: we need to be a bit more specific than
3: that. Yeah, I think it's just something they came in up with.
4: And we're in fact working on, we do want to finalise what we use the term of a position statement on a whole range of different transport and road safety policy matters. So we have, in fact, over the past couple of months, been working on and putting together a position statement for the Australian Motorcycle Council on this exact topic, so that when we're involved in future discussions around how to address this issue in Australia, that we've got an agreed position to take to a table.
1: Okay, thank you. We've got to take a quick break now, but we'll be back in a moment.
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1: And we're back, Motor Chat, with Kathy Eby and Harold and Sean Leonard from the AMC. Sean, you've been, the AMC has been around for quite a while now, and do you find that the attitude of the authorities has changed with regard to the role of the AMC and how it views the awareness of the issues that we bring up?
4: Look, I find that, in my view, it actually has. Now, I know for people who, say, come in new to motorcycling in the last 10 years, people often have come in with this view that, motorcyclists are sort of giving proper consideration in the transport planning and, talked about it as a perspective of being a problem all the time. But in fact, it is way better, I find, than it was, 20 or even 30 years ago. I'll give you one example of how it's changed. So, In the national, one version of the National Road Safety Strategy around about 15 years ago, the lines were about, you know, how do we improve safety for pedestrians, and how do we improve safety for cyclists, and how to discourage people from riding motorcycles. So that actually was virtually, that's a summary of some words that were in a National Road Safety Strategy document around about 15 years ago. Now, we jumped right on that. We or the ANC are not going to claim all the credit for the change in view, but over this last 10 or 15 years, there really has been a change. And it's not only here in Australia. I might have mentioned it in one of your early shows. So I've attended a couple of different road safety forums in the Asia-Pacific area, over this last sort of 10 or 15 years or so. And, you know, there's been a massive increase in motorcycle and scooter use in Southeast Asia. Now, people always, you know, have been familiar for decades about, you know, the huge number of motorcycles on the roads, in Vietnam and, say, Thailand in particular. But even from that high base, there's been just a massive growth now. Like, for example, there's over 100 million registered motorcycles on the roads in both Indonesia and India, or around about that number of 100 million in each of those countries. And 10 or 15 years ago, you know, the discussion at road safety forums in Southeast Asia was, what can we do about the increasing use of motorcycles and scooters in our countries? But I was at one of these sort of forums in Manila at the Asia Development Bank in just September last year, and the conversation around motorcycling has in fact very much changed, and that now people are recognising in those countries that the motorcycles really form the core of the personal transport mix. You know, in some countries, talking about making up 70 or 80% of vehicles, and so road safety strategies and transport policies also in those countries are being built around motorcycles, rather than saying, how can we discourage the use? Expression I did before, in any event, to be like trying to hold back the tide. Worldwide, and I know our focus in this discussion is, and rightly so, primarily on the states and territories and here in Australia, but it's useful for people to know and have some sort of reflection and understanding that, you know, the global fleet, which around about 20 years ago was somewhere around the 200-250 million motorcycles and scooters, is in fact now, well over the 900 million. So, you know, closing in on a billion powered two-wheeler type vehicles on the roads across the planet.
2: Wow.
1: Go ahead.
3: Yeah, with that, Sean, have you actually seen or heard if there's been an increase in the number of motorcycles, especially with the recent increase in the price of fuel? Is that sort of...
4: I haven't seen any or got any actual sales figures or data for the first part of this year. I did have a chat with the representatives from the Federal Chamber of Automotive Industries a few months ago, and it was just when the fuel price increase was taking place. But it's probably fairly safe to say that, again, I don't have the actual numbers, but after, you know, a 10 or 15 year, 10 year period where there'd been quite a growth in motorcycle new sales and total registrations in Australia, had kind of levelled off, or the increasing amount had levelled off a bit over a couple of years. But I think you'll see that in the last six months or so, that this is starting to increase. And part of this has also been, this is another area we haven't touched on, is the huge increase in the variety and type of machines that are now available. And clearly, I'm referring to the emergence of Chinese or Chinese affiliated brands, which 10 or 15 years ago, you know, there were questions about the reliability and of some of those new machines. And but I went to the Chinese motorcycle industry show, in fact, 15 years ago now, and really the things had changed. That a lot of the Chinese manufacturers then had direct relationships with each of the four major Japanese manufacturers. And as we've seen in the car sector as well, it's pretty fair to say that the change and the improvement in quality of cars coming out of particularly China and Korea. But we're seeing that in motorcycles. I mean, I'm not going to sort of necessarily name or give a plug to any particular brand, but people know the sort of bikes and they know some of the brands that are now available in Australia that are really, you know, have literally just emerged in the last 10 years.
1: Mm-hmm. Yeah, I do remember probably about 20 years ago, I went to a motorcycle museum in the ACT and there was a Chinese-built bike in the museum and it had been donated by the owner, who had hoped to become a representative of that bike in Australia. And it had 20 kilometres on the clock, and that's what he did when he rode his test bike. And he said it was so terrible that so there was no way he was going to inflict it on anyone else, so he gave it to the museum.
2: Oh,
1: but things have changed, as you said.
4: I can share one reflection from that visit. And again, this is 15 years ago, so it's hardly contemporary news or information now, but... So I went there and I actually did write an article about the industry that was published in Motorcycle Trader magazine. But one line that sticks in my mind from that visit was there was also a moto journalist from Japan who was on the same visit that I was at. And we went to one of the factories, so there in Chongqing, which is the centre of the motorcycle manufacturing industry in China. Well, it was 15 years ago. There's probably other centres now as well.
1: Mm-hmm.
4: But his remark on going to the factory, like, was really eye-opening from him. And he, again, he was a motorcycle journalist from Japan, and he said, wow, he said, this factory is probably about 2 years behind where the Japanese factories are.
2: Oh, right.
4: And that was 15 years ago.
2: Yeah.
1: Mm. Yeah. If we could go back to the AMC, to what degree would the AMC, in their style of representation to government, be reactive or proactive? And has that changed over the years?
4: Well, look, I guess it is pretty fair to say, and I'm happy, you know, even maybe take it as a criticism of the organisation, we are probably, it's fair to say, generally reactive. And I think that's driven mostly by, you know, being a very small NGO, so we don't have any paid people, so the work that each of us involved the organisation do, we're doing as volunteers in our own time, so, you know, there's a limit to how much we can do. But on the proactive side of it, I would say, though, that we've very much been that voice about pushing for, you know, motorcycles as a legitimate transport mode. So I think it's fair to say that some of the changing views that we have seen in Australia, you know, have come about, say, as a result of that. I'll give you one example in Victoria. So the Motorcyclist Awareness Month, which has been running in Victoria, and they have a few different incarnations in some of the states, and I know in the ACT as well. It's very much about promoting motorcycling, so it's not just a road safety focused thing. So again, we've got that broader focus on motorcycling as a transport mix. But it's sponsored by the Transport Accident Commission. Now, I say to people, I don't think 10 years ago the Victoria's TAC would have sponsored an annual activity of promoting the use of motorcycles. And, you know, so credit to the Victorian Motorcycle Council and those involved with the state government advocacy group or consultative group that exists in Victoria for the work that they've closely done with, you know, a succession of different ministers, the people inside the TAC, and in their case also the Victoria Police, in pushing this message about, you know, the positive side of motorcycling and where motorcycling fits in the overall transport mix.
2: Yeah, I have to admit TAC are very active in that aspect of motorcycling and motorcycle safety, and it's very prominent on the highways with the advertising that they do for motorcyclists, and I think it's a very positive move.
3: Mm. Yep, and I think the other thing that I think that we've got to say as well is that the motorcycle riders here in South Australia, that we actually go out and represent the government often in field days and stuff that they can't get to. So they're actually seeing us as a legitimate means of promoting the work that they do but can't get to purely because of costing reasons. So, you know, we're actually in that way almost a quasi-government group as
2: such. No, not really. I wouldn't say that. Definitely not. because we don't always agree with what they say.
3: We don't necessarily have to agree with them,
2: So anyway, look, I've had a text message come in. This is digressing a little bit. I had a text message coming in from Julie, and she was saying that regarding e-bikes, that you don't need a licence to ride them. The young can get them because they don't need the licence, and plus the disqualified drivers. And this is a problem. The disqualified drivers should have a restrictive ban on riding e-bikes because that's why they're off the road in the first place.
3: The trouble is that until they've actually got a licence that they can actually say no, it's exactly the same as a push bike.
2: I guess so. Yeah.
3: And Gary's actually come up with almost an identical comment, except perhaps a little bit more earthy, in that basically he says that riders on e-bikes don't give a
1: hoot
3: because there's no laws to stop them. And I think that's exactly the problem that we have at the moment, and I think that's what we're trying to work around.
2: But mind you, as Harold alluded to, we're in Sydney, they do not have the two-wheeled scooters over there. They have push bikes that are e-bikes. They have a lot of other types of e-transport, but they don't have the little e-scooters, the ones with the tiny wheels.
3: Actually, now, Sean, you're based in Melbourne and certainly very heavily involved in the transport industry. How do you find that these delivery riders and, you know, the guys on the electric bikes, do you find them an absolutely unusual menace on the road?
1: A loaded question.
4: Well, that's a leading question.
2: It is.
3: Sorry, let me rephrase that.
2: What's your opinion on that?
4: I'll take your question. Look, this is a question that also gets differing responses from across the motorcycle advocacy and representative community. We don't have a position statement on about gig economy use, but certainly I'll put one twist or slant I sometimes put on this is, remember 20 years ago when people used to always say, I wish there were more motorcycles on the road in our cities, like we see in Asia. And then some people might say, well, be careful what you wish for. And it really has been, it's been since COVID, like in the last 6 years, that this has really taken off, like the food delivery sector. Now, in terms of their representation in crashes, I'm not aware of two. There's certainly been a number of food delivery bicycle fatality crashes in Sydney in particular 2 or 3 years ago. Look, the whole transport mix is just changed in the last five or six years. It's a mixture of both these e-bikes and e-scooters. But look, certainly, and I know that some of the food delivery companies, they do have, safety people too, because for them it's an health and safety issue as well. And in fact, sort of maybe try and put another positive spin on just on that very thing I've mentioned about work health and safety. That because there is this occupational health and safety side to gig economy riders, that's made government sort of need to be a bit more engaged in the whole motorcycling discussion, because these gig economy bikes are in fact the workplaces for these people as well. I'm not saying that they don't, create various challenges in terms of, some of their road user behaviour and, that's certainly an area that the companies are aware of it, and they're always trying to work on improving, the standards of the people that work for them.
1: Okay, we'll be back in a moment with Riders Roundup. So hang in there, find out what's happening in South Australia.
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10: Every time you hop on your motorbike, who else is coming with you?
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16: 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What's happening on two wheels on 88.7 Adelaide's Coast FM?
2: And there is a lot happening on two wheels. 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First up, we've got the rallies. There's the Wunka Pub Rally. That's put on by the Crab Club. And that's on May 16th, 17th, so starting on Friday and Saturday, Sunday. Trevor King is a man to ring if you wish to know any more information about that. His number is 0421. 073909. If he doesn't answer his phone, which is a possibility, you can give Dave a call. And his number is 0493 542 971. Applis Springs have got a rally, but it's a no badge rally coming up sometime in June, but I don't have a date for that. But if you'd like to ring Andrew on 0418 803 293, you can get all the information from him, including the date. And I haven't been able to contact him, so good luck with that one. The Tinny Bar Rally is coming up at the Mundura Oval on July 17, 18, 19. And Fiona is a person to call for that one. Her number is 0429 186248. It's a camping donation fee only, so, and it's an enjoyable weekend. It really is. Motorcycling SA.

Monarto. The track is at 3761 Old Princes Highway at Monarto. The Troy Series essay, and it's the Peter Sparks trial on May the 17th between 7 a.m. and 5 p.m. at Tunkillo private property. Harold, can you close the door, please? Sorry, we're getting a little bit of noise coming through into the studio. Now, if you wish to know any more about the Motorcycling SA, you can go to motorcyclingsa.org.au. You can call into their office at 8322 9000, or you can visit the office at 251 The Parade at Beulah Park. Rides coming up for this weekend. Samrats have got a ride on Sunday the 17th of May, and they meet at On the Run St Mary's at 9 a.m. for a 9:30 a.m. departure, I beg your pardon. And they're going to for lunch down at Aldinga Hotel. And this is, of course, weather and fuel permitting. And I will say that with not tongue-in-cheek, because sometimes the weather is a bit lousy. If you'd like to know more, you can check out the Samrats on their Facebook page for their next ride. SA Scoots have got another ride on Sunday the 17th of May, and they're leaving from On the Run at Evandale. They meet at 9:30 a.m. and they're off on their ride at 10 a.m. to Manham, and it'll be a pub lunch down there somewhere. If you're in a part of a ride group, you're expected to be licensed and your machine must be registered and roadworthy. Please stick to the road rules, and it's also strongly recommended that you wear adequate safety gear when riding. Now, coming up with club information, the Sidewinders Under 16 Speedway Club provide junior speedway development for riders between the age of 4 and 16. If you'd like to know more about it for your child, grandchild, niece, nephew, whatever, and it is for girls and boys, you can give Adam Possingham a call. His number is 0493 200 080. We had Adam on some weeks ago, and he said that the amount of young girls coming in through the speedway club is growing fast. Bikers Against Child Abuse South Australian chapter have their meetings on the third Thursday of each month, and that's at the Robin Hood Hotel, 315 Portrush Road at Norwood, and the meeting is at 8 p.m. The Levis Club hold their meeting the second Tuesday of the month at Northfield RSL, which is the front entrance to the Yatala Prison, Grand Junction Road at Northfield. The meeting's at 7:30 p.m. and new members are always welcome. MRASA have their meetings on the third Monday of the month at the MSA Hall, 251 The Parade at Beulah Park. And that's 7 p.m. The 4Bs, Benton Buckle Bikers Brigade, have their meetings on the first Wednesday of the month at the West Oak Hotel at 208 Hindley Street. Long Riders Christian Motorcycle Club Australia Adelaide chapter is situated behind the Evoca Hotel, 893 South Road, Clarence Gardens. Their open night is on the first Saturday night from 7 p.m. All are welcome to come and say g'day. Now, I've got a little announcement from Barry Callaghan. Hi, folks, just a week away now, or it's actually 4 days away. So it's time to start rounding up the gang for the full fun afternoon of live music, dancing, cars, bikes at the Alma Hotel, Wollonga. And that's on Sunday the 17th of May between 12 p.m. and 5 p.m. The Silverados are playing from 12:30 p.m. and it's free entry. So if you've got a hot rod, classic, custom or bike, bring it along. Everyone's welcome. Hope to see you there. And Amberlite Motorcycle Cafe created the Amberlite Pay It Forward Motorcycle Gear Program. Loving motorbikes isn't cheap. 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Everyone deserves protection on the road. 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One simple act of kindness creates a ripple through the riding community. Just riders looking after riders. If you have spare gear sitting unused, consider donating it. If you're new to riding, doing it tough, or just need a hand, reach out. Together we can keep riders safe, in gear and on the road. All you need to do is to drop the gear at the Main Street Cafe at Lobethal, stay in for a cuppa, and you can also bring your gear to Coast FM as well, in office hours only, please. Now, National Road Safety Week is coming up next week, starting on the 17th, Sunday the 17th, the 24th of May. If you'd like to be part of National Road Safety Week, you can go to

0: 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Coming up this week, in fact, on Monday the 18th of May, is an essential e-bike safety advice session between 6 p.m. and 6:30 p.m. There's an older road user safety session Wednesday the 10th of June at 7 p.m, Australian road rules safety session on Wednesday the 24th of June at 7 p.m, and a guide to obtaining your motorcycle license road safety session on the next one is on the 27th of September, but they have about four or five of them per year. These sessions are free, folks. Get along to them. They are full of information and very worthwhile to go to. Blood Bikes Australia need you. They deliver urgent medical supplies free of charge to hospitals and patients across the country. It's a powerful way to turn your passion for riding into something life-changing. So head to bloodbikesaustralia.com.au to find out how you can get involved locally. Many Aussies experience mental health problems every year, with an estimated 9 deaths per day in Australia. 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We support Black Dog Institute as they try to address this issue. 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If you are experiencing any difficulties, you can ring Lifeline 24 hours a day on 13 11 14. If you're more comfortable texting, you can use their text service between 6 p.m. and midnight. The number is 0477 131114. There's also a suicide callback service on 1300 659 467. And Lifeblood are asking you to give blood, give life. At this time of the year, Lifeblood are struggling to meet patient needs, and if they can't find donors to fill those chairs, that's poor. Consider becoming a donor or renewing your donor status from I'm just having a rest to yes, I can. Simply Google Donate Blood, or you can call them on 13 14 95, and life is the reason. There are 5 donor centres in Adelaide, or you can check out the website for mobile donor centres around the city centre. When travelling interstate or even into the country, find a centre near your holiday place. It's a great idea to actually continue your blood donating. Motor Chat is sponsored by the Motorcycle Riders Association of South Australia in partnership with the South Australian Government. Think road safety.
1: Thank you, Cathy. And we're, as usual, tonight we're talking
2: Welcome to the after dinner.
0: No, that's okay. That's next. That's
1: where
0: next
1: that came from. Sorry, folks. And so we're talking to Sean Leonard from the ANC.
3: Now, here comes the music.
4: Now, I was going to say, I could. I'm sure you might have been asked a question, but I'd just like to make a couple of comments. Following on from that extensive list of activities and events that Cathy ran through, with this opening comment on that, isn't motorcycling alive in Australia? Like, all those different activities and events that are happening, it's just absolutely fantastic. A couple of things I'd like to mention on that. In fact, so in addition to National Road Safety Week, so I could tick that one off my list, which wasn't there. Yep. Next week's also National Volunteer Week in Australia. So I was hoping, and so I will use this chance to you know, give a big shout out and thank you to all the people who are involved in a whole range of different, in fact, not only motorcycle organisations, because people are involved in all sorts of different community activities. I know there's sort of this talk about, you know, volunteering being on the decline in Australia a bit, but, you know, I live in a regional town, and there's a number of different organisations and events and activities that people are involved with. I think super impressive. But for all those people involved, particularly with, you know, motorcycle clubs and events, so not only the Australian Motorcycle Council, but all our state and territory member organisations, motorcycle clubs, those involved with, you know, racing, charity fundraising events. Didn't you mention the Black Dog Ride?
0: Yes.
4: May not be listening, but I'm going to send a shout out to one of my friends, Michael, who's an expat Tasmanian, but who's been living in Vietnam for over 10 years. And he's, in fact, the convener of the Black Dog Ride in Hoi An on the east coast of Vietnam, and has been doing that for a number of years.
0: Okay. Actually, from our experience, Sean, is that people in the country are very, very active within their community as volunteers. And most, I won't say most, a lot of people who are volunteers in the city come from that country stock. So, but yes, volunteers are on the decline, but we're finding within our community that volunteers are still quite stable.
3: Actually, I think it's probably more important to say that certainly the safety network which exists in the country, so whether it be emergency services of any sorts, so AMBOs, fireys, etc., if it wasn't for the volunteer, those places wouldn't exist.
0: Those services wouldn't exist. Yeah.
4: No, well, look, you mentioned, so where I live, as you said, Melbourne, it's actually country Victoria I live in, and it's exactly, I have friends involved with a couple of these organisations. So in country Victoria, it's either, you know, the Victorian SES, State Emergency Services, or the Country Fire Authority, that are in fact the main road rescue response units. And one of my friends in the CFA, she talks about, you know, when people sign up to become a volunteer with the CFA, they think that it's primarily, if they want to be an active in an operational role, that it will be around responding to fires. But in fact, you know, in a country town where the CFA is the road rescue designated organisation, most of their call-outs aren't for structural fires. They certainly are for major fires in the fire season over the summer, but, you know, over the winter months of the year, it's in fact attending road crashes is what the CFA units do, and I'm sure it's the same in the different states for their regional organisations as well.
0: Yeah, very much so, and we've found that a lot of the volunteers within those communities don't just volunteer for one particular group, they volunteer for several. So you'll find that people who are volunteering for ambulance, also volunteer for SES. They also volunteer for things like the...
3: most of the sporting clubs.
0: Yes,
3: if there's an emergency in a country town and all of a sudden half the sporting club disappears.
0: Yeah, they do. So, country towns are very good at this volunteering stuff. Come on, city guys, get your act together.
4: Yeah, if I can be cheeky and come in another one, I just want to mention next week that, in fact, the Ulysses Club have their annual national rally taking place at Nambour on the Sunshine Coast. Mm-hmm. And again, so it's an entirely volunteer-run event. So, you know, best wishes to everybody attending the Ulysses National Rally. I haven't been for a couple of years, and I'm not able to have the time to ride there, but I'm actually jumping on the Silver Bird and going up to Nambour for a few days next week. They always have a road safety forum as one of the key activities of the Ulysses Club National Rally, and that's on Thursday of next week.
0: So that's part of National Road Safety Week, which is fantastic.
4: No, it's just very much a coincidence that the two events are on the same week. So, in fact, next week in the motorcycling world, it is National Road Safety Week. It's National Volunteer Week, and it just happens to also be the week of the Ulysses Club's National Rally this year.
0: So there's a lot of national things happening next
3: That's
0: week.
3: Right. Now, Sean, one question that I asked you before we actually went to air, is that about 12 months ago, or maybe a little bit less, there was a push to reduce the national speed limit across Australia, which was withdrawn, thank goodness for that. Do you see that as being a recurring issue that we're going to be facing for a while now, or do you see it coming back at all?
4: Look, thanks. That is a great question. Look, not at the national level. So just to quickly put the framework in for those that weren't aware of it. So there were two elements that they were sort of following a month. One was a couple of months behind the other. So initially there was a proposal from the federal government to reduce the default speed limit on rural roads from 100 kilometres an hour to either they were talking about 70, 80 or 90, but the most likely outcome was expected to be 80. Now, this wasn't talking about, you know, four-lane divided freeways, and there was even some conjecture over, you know, which two-lane country roads they were talking about. But it kind of doesn't matter because the proposal, as you suggested, Evie, finished up being shelved. And it was primarily, there was a lot of pushback. So when I mentioned before, talk about the AMC being reactive, So we did put in a submission to the regulatory impact analysis proposal, but there were many hundreds of objections to this idea. but including from a number of the state governments. And they, you know, they sit together at a national ministerial table, but it was very much put forward by a couple of the state governments in particular that setting the speed limits is our business. The circumstances vary from state to state, and, you know, big, vast parts of you know, in each of the states, certainly each of the mainland states, you know, the big open stretches of country road with very little traffic. So, you know, I can't see this proposal coming back at a national level. I know that, you know, we see in areas where, you know, either it's in the, due to the condition of the roads, and we haven't touched on that one tonight, or, you know, the increase of people living in rural, you know, hamlets, that we are certainly seeing many 100K roads getting reduced to 80, and I think, you know, you're probably going to still see that continuing. And the second project was that was following it was looking at a reduction of the urban default speed limit, which has been 50 kilometres an hour across Australia, and it's the case in most states and territories, of looking at potentially reducing that to, and again, it was most likely going to be 40. That proposal didn't even get to the regulation impact statement stage, and it clearly got shelved on the back of the backlash against the rural thing. So, look, no, I don't think we're going to see that at a national level. But to touch on that urban one, you know, more and more we're seeing, you know, shopping zones, you know, being reduced to 40 kilometres an hour, which is the speed limit that exists in school zone times in most states. Well, I think it's actually 25 in SA, though, isn't it?
0: It depends, because it's 25. Depends. It's 25 when you go through the crossing lights, because we do have lights. But we've got 40. A 40k zone in the school precinct. Most of them are marked, then some of them are not marked as yet. But that's like in New South Wales, Victoria, Canberra. It's between certain hours of the day. So South Australia is now in line with the eastern states.
4: Yeah, so I can't see it, as I said, can't see it raising its head again in terms of the national road rules and saying that the federal government are going to drive. But very much for each of our different member organisations, so those state and territory organisations, MRASA, you mentioned, Victorian Motorcycle Council, etc. It's certainly something that's on their radar in terms of what the different state and territory road authorities are doing and will be continuing to do.
0: Okay.
3: Well, we'll certainly, we won't be sitting back if they're going to reduce the speed limit for us here anyway.
0: We'll have a lot to say about it. But look, I know going through Victorian area, we found a lot of the back roads, the sea roads in particular, were reduced down to 80, and the road surfaces were excellent. The speed limit was 80, which was a little bit disappointing because we couldn't zip through quickly.
1: Well, as usual, we've run out of time again.
3: Sean, we're going to have you back again because we've only touched half the topics.
1: There's more I'd like to talk about. Thanks a lot for coming on the show, and we really look forward to having you back again sometime.
4: No, I really enjoy these conversations, and I hope people out there listening, you know, have got something out of what we've discussed tonight. Not everybody might agree with everything that I've said, and some of it's been my opinion, some of it's our sort of policy view, but it's great to be able to share information with what's happening across the country, and we've touched on a few overseas things tonight as well. So
3: the feedback
4: you.
3: I've got certainly suggests you're right on the money there, Sean.
0: Yeah, and I've had feedback as well, so thank you.
1: Okay, Karen Montgomery is up in a moment with the After Dinner Mix. So more great music here on Coast FM, and we'll be back next week, same time, same place. And, of course,
0: a different topic.
1: Yeah, and we've got Arnie Jack to take us out.

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1: It's currently 13 degrees in Adelaide at present. Tomorrow, the 14th of May, we're looking at a partly cloudy day with a top of 24, which is quite warm for this time of the year. And then Friday onwards, the wheels fall off. It's still reasonably warm, but we've got lots of rain coming. So showers increasing on Friday, 24, and Saturday, showers 21 and 20, and showers on Sunday. And that's the weather.
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1: Hello and welcome to the program. It's great to have your company on this Wednesday night. As the man said, this is the After Dinner Mix and I'm Karen Montgomery. Hope you can stay with me for the next 2 hours. I'll be playing music from the 60s to the noughties. I'll feature my back-to-back on the track, which this week is English group Slade. And my artist having a birthday is Stevie Wonder. A big thank you to Kathy, Evie and Harold for Motor Chat. And they'll be back again this time next Wednesday. And sorry for the little interruption before. Always a good show from them. So looking forward to what they've got to offer next week. So as I said, this is the After Dinner Mix. This is 88.7 Adelaide's Coast FM.
3: Now, here comes the music.

You broke my heart, 'cause I couldn't dance. 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But now I'm back to let you know that I can really shake 'em down.

0: Smash Mouth there with I Can't Get Enough of You, Baby. We also had Brian Poole and the Tremolos with Do You Love Me? And starting off this week's After Dinner Mix, Rock Lobster from 1978 from the B-52s. And they're from Athens, Georgia. Not Greece, but Georgia. And apparently, after the success of Rock Lobster, the local hockey team decided to name themselves the Rock Lobsters. So there you go.
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0: It is 26 minutes past 8 here on Adelaide's Coast FM 88.7. You're listening to the After Dinner Mix with Karen. That was American Authors with Best Day of My Life. From North Carolina, Alicia Bridges with I Love the Nightlife, Skyhooks with Blue Jeans, and we started off with a song from Bruce Springsteen that was originally meant for the Ramones. They asked him to write them a song, and he wrote Hungry Heart in 1980, and then he decided to keep it for himself, which I suppose you can do when you write your own songs. It's his prerogative. Okay, on the other side of these messages, I've got a couple of songs from the 60s, an oldie but a goodie from Andy Williams, and one from Anita Ward.
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0: 17 minutes to 9 here on Adelaide's Coast FM 88.7. Song written by Barry Gibb, originally performed by Graham Bonnet, but Andy Gibb did a version of it, which makes sense, seeing as his brothers wrote it and backed him up. That was Warm Ride. Brenda and Johnny from 1964 with This Can't Be Love. Andy Williams, an oldie but a goodie there, from 1967 as well, with A Fool Never Learns. American Breed from the same year, Bend Me, Shape Me. And we started off with Ring My Bell from the late 70s from Anita Ward, and that was off her album Songs of Love. Okay, well, it's that time of the night for my weekly back-to-back, and this week it is UK group Slade with Noddy Holder out front.
1: 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We're going back-to-back on the track.

0: There you go, my weekly back-to-back on the track. Slade, formed in 1966 in Wolverhampton, England. They were together for 26 years. The peak of their success was from 71 to 75, and Goodbye to Jane was from 72, and 'Cause I Love You was from 71. They had 17 top 20 hits and 6 number ones.
1: Hi, my name is Dewey Bunnell for the band America.

You're listening to Adelaide's 88.7 Coast FM. It's actually sitting on 19 degrees, not 13 degrees, as I said an hour ago. I need to get my glasses checked. I didn't think it was that cold. So, yes, still quite a pleasant night out there. That was Bread, of course, David Gates, beautiful voice. Seen him in concert a couple of times, and he sounds just like his records. And that was the Guitar Man. And we had America, who are actually from England, work that one out, with Sister Golden Hair. Well, it's almost coming up to a minute to 9 o'clock, so we'll be going into the second hour of the After Dinner Mix. Hope you're enjoying the music. Want to say hello to Julie from Paralawi and a big shout out to a couple of our presenters, to Ron Foyle and also Dennis the Menace. This is Bruce Ruffin. He's a Jamaican singer.

0: UK glam band Spando Ballet there with Communication. Tavares with Heaven Must Be Missing an Angel. Eric Clapton with Promises. And Bruce Ruffin from 1972, Jamaican singer, Mad About You. It is 12 minutes past nine. After these important messages, we'll have this week's birthday artist.
1: 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Bands from Adelaide and the suburbs were again getting noticed nationally. 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
0: Yes, it's that time of the program for this week's birthday artist, and I could write a book about this gentleman, Stevie Wonder, born in 1950, which makes him 76 today. In Saginaw, Michigan. I think there's actually a song called that. He was born 6 weeks premature, which caused his blindness. He was signed with Tamla Motown at the age of 11 as Little Stevie Wonder, and at 13 was the youngest ever solo artist to top the charts. He has sold 100 million records over his career. He's won 25 Grammys, most for a male solo artist, and an Academy Award. He's been inducted into the Rhythm and Blues Hall of Fame, the Rock and Roll Hall of Fame, and the Songwriters Hall of Fame. He was awarded the Presidential Medal of Freedom, and his greatest success was in the 70s. He's been married 3 times and has 9 children to 5 different women. And I hope that a couple of those were his wives. And in 2019, he had a kidney transplant, and he's still touring and making good music. This is one of his hits, Sir Duke, from Stevie Wonder.

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1: You most certainly are. It's 28 minutes past nine here. That was Talking Heads from New York City with Road to Nowhere. Do you sometimes feel like you're on a road to nowhere? We also had Australian Crawl with Errol and, of course, our birthday boy for today, Stevie Wonder with Sir Duke. Hello to Richard from Morphett Vale and also Julie from Parralawi. She didn't hear a shout-out before, so there you go, Julie. I just did it again for you. Simple.

That was Boyzone from Dublin, Ireland with Love Me For A Reason. Avicii, Swedish DJ with Addicted To You. And we started out from 1985 with Simple Minds and Don't You Forget About Me. It's 22 minutes to 10 here on Adelaide's Coast FM 88.7. And you're listening to the After Dinner Mix with Karen. Big shout out to all those people wherever you are, our lovely listeners who are live streaming us, whether you're in Australia or overseas, and especially to Jack. This is the Bee Gees with Tragedy.

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it's almost time for me to get out of here. That was the Archies from 1969 and Sugar Sugar. We also had Swanee, John Swan with Temporary Heartache. The Animals from 1965 with Don't Let Me Be Misunderstood. And Eric Burdon just turned 85. Can't imagine them being that old. Adam Faith with As You Like It. Brian Hyland with The Joker Went Wild. And before the messages, the Bee Gees with Tragedy. Okay, Cheryl Lee is up next, that radio chick, with filling in for Mike Royans on Picture Show Man. So I'm sure it will be a great show. Thanks to our sponsors. Thank you to the phone calls that I had. Thank you for your company, and thank you for supporting Adelaide's Coast FM. You've been listening to the After Dinner Mix with Karen Montgomery. Until next week, it's bye for now.

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1: Welcome to the Adelaide forecast for tomorrow, Thursday the 14th of May. Pretty consistent for the rest of the week. We're going down to 15 tonight with a maximum of 24 tomorrow. 24 Friday, a bit cooler. Saturday, 21, a bit cooler again. Sunday and Monday, 20. There's going to be some rain around, especially Friday, Saturday, Sunday and Monday. So do take your brolly and... Can't read it. Need my glasses on. It's actually 19 degrees here still right now, which is quite nice.

Welcome to the Picture Show, man. Cheryl Lee here in for Mike. Thank you, Karen, for another great after-dinner mix. I particularly loved Swanee's song, an oldie but a goodie, Temporary Heartache. Pop onto the station Facebook page, 88.7 Adelaide's Coast FM, or that Radio Chick Cheryl Lee Facebook page, or even mine, Cheryl Lee Crabtree. Or you can just give me a call here in the studio on 8371 1000 if you'd like to say hi. Jessica Malboy kicked us off with I Can't Help Myself, the Sugar Pie Honey Bunch song, an oldie but a goodie. And next up we've got the Mamas and the Papas, California Dreaming, followed by Jefferson Airplane with Volunteers. You're with Cheryl Lee on the Picture Man Show. The Picture Show, man. 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

88.7 Adelaide's Coast FM. Now, this is either going to be the quickest competition ever in the history of Coast FM, or it's going to be quite tricky. I'm not quite sure which way it's going to go. How clever are you? So, all the songs that I'm playing in tonight's show is from one motion picture soundtrack. I wonder if you were clever enough to work out what the soundtrack is. I'm sure you are. If you've all been listening to Mike's show, I'm sure you know the answer before I even play the very next song. But anyway, there's no prize, I'm afraid. But please do hop onto the socials or pick up the phone and let us know if you think you might have worked it out. As I say, it's going to either be really quick or maybe a little bit tricky. Next up, we've got Elvis Presley with Hound Dog, followed by Creedence Clearwater Revival with Fortunate Son. And then we've got our very own South Australian grown Jimmy Barnes with the Land of a Thousand Dances.

Well, a quick hello to those who have popped by the Radio Chick social pages. Hi to Wendy D, Aussie, Terry, Lynette D, Helen, Katie Ann, Sunset Egos, Chris B, Tracy, Anya Marcus, and John C. Thank you for popping by. Nobody seems to have guessed or worked out what movie soundtrack we're playing all these songs from tonight. As yet, no one's called in. Come on, you clever things, get onto it. Next up, another clue, The Doors. We've got Break On Through and Aretha Franklin with Respect. Surely this is going to help you. You're with Cheryl here on The Picture Show, man. 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

0: On the Road Again by Willie Nelson, and before that we had Randy Newman with Mr. President. I'm not quite sure which one of those might have given the game away, but we have a winner. Winner, winner, chicken dinner. Big drum roll for James from North Haven, who rang up to say that it is, of course, the soundtrack album for the 1994 Academy Award-winning Thomas Hanks film Forrest Gump, containing music from many well-known American artists. Now, I know I probably threw you a little bit. I did throw some red herrings in there by playing songs from Forrest Gump, but sung by some of our favourite Aussie artists, just to, you know, make it a little bit trickier. But anyway, well done, James. You have the bragging rights for working out all the songs from tonight are from Forrest Gump, the soundtrack. Next up, we've got Blowin' in the Wind, and this one is by some of our favourite Aussies, the Brewster Brothers, John and Rick Brewster, who, of course, are also founding members of the Angels. And after that, we've got Nilsson and George Tipton with Everybody's Talkin'. You're with Cheryl Lee. You're on The Picture Show, man. You're on Coast FM.
1: Hi, this is John Brewster of the Angels. You're with Cheryl Lee.
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We are playing all the songs from the Forrest Gump soundtrack. Gee, there's a lot of good songs on there, isn't there? Now, the film's music producer, Joel Still, reflecting on compiling the soundtrack, said, "We wanted to have very recognisable material that would pinpoint time periods, yet not interfere with what was happening cinematically." There you go. And according to Joel Still, director Robert Zemeckis requested that all the music in the film be from American artists because he thought that the only kind of music that the main character, Forrest Gump, would buy. Further stating, all the material there is American, and he felt quite strongly about it, apparently. He felt that Forrest wouldn't buy anything else. Anyway, I'm chucking in a few Aussies singing songs from the soundtrack tonight as well. But next up, we've got Duane Eddy with Rebel Rouser and Buffalo Springfield for What It's Worth. Thank you for staying with me. You're with Cheryl Lee on The Picture Show, man, on Coast FM.

quick hello to those who have popped by the Coast FM Facebook page. Hi to Peter T, Janice, Lynette W, Rob, Jacques, Bob, Isfan, and also John R. And thank you to Fred from Ingle Farm, regular listener, called in to say he's enjoying the show and listening tonight. Thanks, Fred. Now, I also need to let you know that Jim, who's on at midnight, he did also get the right answer, but there may or may not have been some Googling.

0: involved. I'm not sure. Anyway, he did get that it was the Forrest Gump soundtrack as well. Well done, Jim.
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0: There you go. Walk right in. The Rooftop Singers from the Forrest Gump soundtrack. You know who else did a good version of that? Dr. Hook. I really like their version too. Anyway, the soundtrack jumped from number 34 to number 7 on the Billboard 200 albums chart in July 94. And the next week, it moved from number 7 to number 3, stayed there for a week, and then reached its peak position at number 2 on the chart in August the 13th. It stayed there for 7 weeks. It's pretty good, until September 17, when it was displaced by, guess what, another music soundtrack. I wonder if you can guess which one. Don't worry, I won't make you guess. I'll tell you. It was displaced by the soundtrack of The Lion King. How about that? There you go. So we've got Diesel next up with Everybody's Talking Now. Who played that on the soundtrack? Harry Nilsson on the actual soundtrack. After Diesel, we've got Scott McKenzie with San Francisco and the Supremes with Stoned. the Supremes with Stoned Love. That sort of didn't seem to go together in my brain then. Anyway, you're with Cheryl Lee. I'm in for the Picture Show Man, Mike.
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88.7 Adelaide's Coast FM. Welcome to the second hour of The Picture Show, man. Cheryl Lee here in for Mike. And do pop onto the station Facebook page, 88.7 Adelaide's Coast FM, or that Radio Chick Cheryl Lee Facebook page, or even the Cheryl Lee Crabtree Facebook page, or just give me a call here in the studio on 8371 1000 to say hi, which Andre from Windsor Gardens has done, and he's very clever. He loves the Forrest Gump soundtrack, and he also knows what scenes were playing for what songs. How clever is he? He worked that out. Thanks for listening, Andre. Now, we've got a whole hour's worth of songs from this soundtrack. I said to Andre, if I got stuck on a desert island and I could only take one CD with me, I reckon this one might be it. So next up, we've got Gladys Knight and the Pips, I've Got to Use My Imagination, Three Dog Night, Joy to the World, and then some Aussies singing Raindrops Keep Falling on My Head, John Farnham and Olivia Newton-John. And I will find out who sang that on the soundtrack. Yes, it was BJ Thomas. So please enjoy.

What the world needs now is love. That's quite appropriate, I reckon. That one is the Jackie DeShannon version from the Forrest Gump soundtrack. Hi to those that have popped by the Cheryl Lee Crabtree page. Hi to Ray Lee and to Barry, who will probably be arriving soon to take me home when I turn into a pumpkin at midnight. Also, hi to regular listener Cheryl Ann, who's popped by the socials to say that hearing cinematic Cheryl Lee makes her feel real good. I saw what you did there, Cheryl Ann, with real good. And also says that we have an Oscar-winning show tonight. Thank you so much. And that is a great segue in for me to mention that Forrest Gump, of course, won, I think, 6 Oscars, including Best Picture, Best Director, Best Actor for Tom Hanks, Best Adapted Screenplay, Best Visual Effects, and Best Film Editing. There you go. And I also reckon you should have won for Best Music as well, don't you? Anyway, we've got Simon and Garfunkel's Mrs. Robinson up next, Lynyrd Skynyrd with Sweet Home Alabama, and then after the break, the Young Bloods, Let's Get Together.

0: 80s. The 80s was a decade of economic change. The Aussie dollar was floated. Greed is good. The share markets were a wild ride.
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Thank you to Jeff, who rang from work to say he's listening. And I think I might have surprised a few of the Monday Latte listeners hearing my voice on the radio on a Wednesday night. Might have confused a few of you. Sorry about that. Hey, and if you are free, do join me at 10 p.m. on a Monday night for Monday Latte. I'll be back on Monday. Next, we've got the Doobie Brothers, It Keeps You Running, and Bob Dylan, Rainy Day Woman, still obviously from the fantastic Forrest Gump soundtrack.

Next up, we've got Adelaide's own Katrina Caton with Go Your Own Way. And I, from memory, I think we recorded this one when she came in once live in the studio. Anyway, that is, of course, the Fleetwood Mac song written by Lindsay Buckingham, Go Your Own Way. You're with Cheryl Lee. You're on the Picture Show, man, in for Mike on Coast FM.

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Thank you so much for having me. I hope you've enjoyed the picture show, man, lady, tonight. It's time for a couple more from the Forrest Gump soundtrack. Shirley here in for Mike, who's back next week. And do stay tuned after midnight for Early Morning on Coast FM with Jim. And also remember, get out when you can, support our local artists, and I'll see you down the front. And if you can, I look forward to catching you on Monday night, same bat time, same bat channel, for a cuppa on Monday Latte. Let's have the Fifth Dimension with Aquarius, Let the Sun Shine In, and then a bit of Jackson Browne, Running on Empty.

Hope you've enjoyed the fantastic Forrest Gump soundtrack. We've got enough time there for a little bit of Against the Wind, Bob Seger and the Silver Bullet Band. Then Jim takes over, so stay tuned.

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1: Good morning on this Thursday, the 14th of May. The weather forecast for today is for it to be partly cloudy. The maximum will be 24, and again on Friday, 24. The minimum tonight is going to be 15. Chance of any rain, 30%. Sun up will be at 1 minute past 7 this morning, and sundown 5:21 p.m. tonight. On this night with a light cloud and still and warm night, it's 18 degrees and it's 12 o'clock. Quick look at the sports news in the world of football. Vossi retired from Carlton. He'll be able to wake up next Monday, take his head off the pillow and say, I don't have to worry about doing video reviews, making phone calls. He'll be just lie in bed and have a cup of coffee and forget all about it. And the other news, Gary Ablett Jr. He's having a birthday. He was born in 1984, so he's 42. Quite a record. Brownlow Medal winner in 2009. 8 all-time Australian. Played for Geelong Gold Coast. He was born in Moriac, Victoria. And in some other news from international, the Chicago Soccer Stadium, $750 million worth. The naming rights have gone to McDonald's. It's going to be called McDonald Park. It's a major league soccer is going to be played there. So it's the first time apparently McDonald's have put their name on a stadium. That's it.
2: Hi, I'm Jim McInerney. Welcome to the Midnight on the Coast show, going through to 3 a.m. with plenty of good rock and plenty of good comedy. And we're featuring the birthdays that occur today in the musical world. Amongst others, there's Bobby Darin, Jack Bruce from Cream, and George Lucas from Star Wars, plus others. So join me. And the news of the hour, of course, is that Mr. Trump's plane just landed in China 2.5 hours ago. So they'd be having intense discussions, no doubt, over a bowl of 15 rounds of rice. But it's an important time in the world's history. I hope they guys can get together and sort something out. But let us continue with the show. We go down to Warrnambool. We go to a band called Airborne with their big rock, Girls in Black. 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

They can rock, can't they? Why not have them for the AFL Grand Final? Australian bands could do it. A big thanks to Cheryl Lee for presenting the Picture Show Man show tonight. The soundtrack from Forrest Gump plus Australian tracks. She'll be back Monday at 10 p.m. next Monday to do the Monday Latte show. So it was a great show. A lot of memories. I remember seeing the film. Thoroughly enjoyed it. Staying with the Australian flavour, we have Mike Ferber and the Barry Boys. Just a poor boy. Mike had died, unfortunately, at a very, very young age. We were really looking forward to him making it big here in Australia. But he left us with this great track, Just a Poor Boy.

0: You're listening to 88.7 Adelaide's Coast FM, and that's John Lennon telling them about his travel problems when he tried to go into Europe and climb in a bed for a week. And they told him to go back. That followed the track on the Beatles, We Can Work It Out. Those tracks are from the 60s. So it's only, 60 years ago now. Wow. Time flies. Time for some comedy. And we start off with Billy Connolly, and then we go to Johnny Blake, our local wordsmith. We wish he was back on air. Here's Billy Connolly telling us all about old people.
1: The world's a changing place. And I like older people, you know. And I, even since I was a wee boy, I've liked them. They used to play dominoes in a little park near me in a wee shed. I used to go and talk to the old guys, and it's a love that has never really left me. I remember hearing an old guy in Glasgow arguing with his wife, and it stays with me to this day. He said, hey, Agnes. Is what? When were we married? What year was it we were married? 1911. 1911. Fucking hell. 1911. That was only 3 years before the fucking war came. With three wins. Fucking hell. I went away and fought in the war, didn't I? Away fighting in a place I couldn't even fucking spell. And there was nights I was a frightened person. But you know what got me through it? I knew you were by my side. Every step of the way. By my side. 1918, the letter's out. Couldn't get a job. Fucking unemployed. As we marched proudly into the 20s and the national strike. I didn't go on strike myself. I was fucking unemployed at the time. It wasn't easy, but I got by with you by my side there, every step of the way, standing by my side. Into the hungry 30s we went. We managed to get through the Depression without eating any of the children. As we proudly marched toward 1939 and another war, they gave me a steel helmet and a big stick and told me to keep the Germans out of Sucky Hall Street. Which I did to the best of my ability. Because I knew that you were beside me every step of the way. 1945, they let us out and I couldn't get a fucking job. They said I was too old. Struggled forward for 5 years, got the pension. We soon tired of the Caribbean holidays and the mad parties. Settled down to a life of starvation with occasional trips to hypothermia. And you by my side every step of the way. And here we are. Where are we? 1983. My God. We're in the middle of a recession, whatever that might be. Feels like a depression to me. It might be a typing error, you know what I mean? And you're still beside me every step all the way. And you know, Agnes, I was thinking, you're a fucking jinx.
2: Of Adelaide's AA. Mornings with Leon Viner.
3: Good morning. This morning, global warming. The ongoing issue, and we'll be talking to Professor Ernst Schmertberger, who has some interesting thoughts on this. I think you'll find them very interesting. We'll also be catching up with Dr. Pierre Stickenflogger, who'll be telling us some things we didn't know before. And we'll also have in the studio our regular social commentator, Emeritus Professor Emil Kanunkenhugenbaum Dingleberry Harmstalker. Now, he'll be telling us why a lot of very knowledgeable people have the most ridiculous names. You can ring us anytime, 8223-00 is my number. Hello, Mary.
4: Oh, yes, good morning, Leon.
3: How can we help you this morning, Mary?
4: Oh, well, Leon, I've got a very bad headache at the moment.
3: Well, look, I tell you what we're going to do for you, Mary.
4: Yes?
3: I'll put you back to Tammy, and she'll give you the name of someone who can help you with this. She's called a pharmacist, and they sell aspirin and paracetamol. And I know this is a problem for people like you and others who have headaches, but I'm glad we're able to help out in some small way, Mary. And it's not always obvious to my listeners, but for those who know how I work, they would realise by now I've already hung up on Mary and have the next call up on my board ready to go. Hello, John.
5: G'day, Leon.
3: How can I help you this morning, John?
5: Well, Leon, you know how I rang you the other day and told you that I'd lost both my legs in a car accident?
3: Yes, I do remember that, John.
5: Yeah, well, you were very helpful and you put me in touch with the, the naturopath fella?
3: Yes, that's right. Peter Nertzberter Flognocker, yes.
5: That's right, yeah.
3: How did you go, John? Was Peter able to help you?
5: Yes, that's why I rang, Leon. I just wanted to thank you very much because both my legs grew back yesterday.
3: Oh, that's wonderful. I'm glad we were able to help you there, John, because that's what it's all about, being able to help people and get some results. And if we can do that and be of assistance in some small way, then really our job here is worthwhile. And, of course, you may have picked that I have already hung up on John and I'm ready to move on to more interesting things without interrupting the flow. Hello, Marjorie.
6: Leon. Leon, I just wanted to say that I think the government is really unfair.
3: Well, of course, there are times, and I say this most sincerely, that I move on without even responding to the caller, because, frankly, it's an obvious comment that needs no embellishment. But after the show, I will reprimand Tammy for putting through such a stupid call. In a moment, we'll talk to the head of the Population Integration and Assimilation Association, Dr. Margaret Frocken Flirtworthy Harrison from the University of Chicago.
2: Leon Biner.
3: Good morning and welcome to the program. Look, I'd like to, this morning, address the Dean Yench with regards to the ongoing Bob Such and Peter Schwertfeger, and I'll be very interested to get your opinion, conservation environmental Nick Xenophon, Carl Krasilniski, Jane Lomax-Smith, and see if we can't once and for all Amanda Vanstone, Kim Beazley, childhood obesity. Now, it seems to me that with all the infrastructure, housing trust, rape and murder, sexual assault, child abuse, Catholic Church, that we still don't have a bipartisan community consultation, Indigenous integration, that will allow for ongoing Jay Weatherill public servant, Christopher Pine. Now, I'm not for a moment saying that Michael Harbison and Moran, that would be clearly ridiculous. But on the other hand, I'm pretty confident that Tony Zappia Petition Open Inquiry, Department of Family Planning, Witch Hunt Unemployment Welfare, will have the forethought to ACCC Ombudsman and try their best to John Howard and Bressington Julia Gillard Greyhound meeting. Let's welcome to the program Professor of Politics at Flinders University, Dean Yench. Dean, what is your take on all this?
7: Morning, Leon. Look, it's very simple. Upper house, lower house, federal government, question time.
3: Yes, but surely, Dean, Legislative Council, Parliamentary Federal Minister...
7: No, of course not, Leon. Upper House, Lower House, Preferential Voting Mandate, and Federal Minister, Front Bench, Back Bench, Leader of the Opposition.
3: Well, it seems to me, and correct me if I'm wrong, that they certainly settle unemployment.
7: No, you're absolutely right. They don't have any intention of safe seat Labor caucus, swing to the left, marginal constituency.
3: Dean, thanks as always for your time this morning.
7: Righto, Leon. Gerrymander Blackrod.
3: Dean Yench there. Well, look, I hope that clears it up for you. Do you agree with Dean? Or do you think that education, health, inflation, urban development, Kevin Rudd Relationships Australia? Or do you think that perhaps we should tell them just to get on your bike, Kevin Foley, Emma Forster? 8223-00 is my number. Let's take a call now. Hello, Peter.
7: G'day, Leon. Look, I just wanted to say blah, blah, idiot, dumb point of view, no point in me calling, and I also think little intelligence misinformed, scary I get to vote.
3: Well, look, Peter, I'm going to put you on to someone that can help you with that.
7: Oh, good, Leon. And do I, stupid question, no point in helping me, didn't tell you the full story, only my side?
3: Well, look, I'll put you back to my producer, complete moron, why waste my time, won't amount to anything, don't care, sounds like I'm helping. 8223-00 is my number. Let's say hi now to line 4, rather not, but should, because talkback.
8: Hello, Leon. I need your help, Leon. Selfish bitch, what to do? Should count my blessings not living in Baghdad.
3: Well, I'll tell you what I want you to do. No interest, got more important things, hope you never ring again is. I'll give you the number, someone else, their problem, not mine, wish Jeremy was still on the air, and I want you to ring them and tell them your boring story, and then let us know, hopefully, ground open and swallow you up, but ratings through the roof. 8223-00 at Adelaide's AA. Hello, David, what would you like to say?
7: G'day, Leon. Leon, idiot, blah, unbelievably stupid, how did I ever get through?
3: Well, David, filthy look at producer, won't ever happen again. Bob would have called you dickhead, listeners don't realise, already hung up on you, skim over it. 8223-00 at Adelaide's AA. Got right through it without saying cash for comment. Oh, bugger.
9: Morning, Mr. Biner. Time for your bath.
3: Good morning. Nurse, today I'd like to follow up on a few issues, and I'd like to know what you think.
9: All right, but first it's time for our wash.
3: Well, I would like your input because these issues clearly affect the hospital community as a whole.
9: Right, let's have your jammy top off.
3: Now, I've touched on this briefly in the last few days, but I wanted to, again, bring up the issue of mealtimes because my breakfast is being brought in very late.
9: Well, we do have other patients. Arm up, please.
3: Now, it's been my experience that I'm not getting my breakfast until well after 9 o'clock, and frankly, this is a joke.
9: Mm-hmm. Other arm, please.
3: And look, nurse, do feel free to get involved in this and get in touch with me any time on floor 2, gastro wing, room 4, where it's now 14 to 8.
9: Yes, I know where to find you, Mr. Biner.
3: Now, the issue, the way I see it, is this.
9: And I've got a wristwatch. Roll over, please.
10: Morning, everybody.
9: Morning, Dr. Mason.
11: How's the patient?
3: Well, a lot better, but wouldn't mind a touch of morphine. Now, first of all, thanks for joining us this morning, Doctor.
11: My pleasure, Leon.
3: Now, what's your take on all this?
11: On all what?
3: Well, the fact that breakfasts are arriving late, and sometimes not till after 9.
11: Well, I haven't got all the details on hand, but if you leave it with me, I'll get back to you with an answer.
3: Well, I would appreciate that, Doctor, because clearly this is not right. Patients are going hungry.
9: Lift up, please.
3: Look, I'll tell you what I'm going to do. I'm going to put you in touch with someone who can help with this.
11: Well, I do have plenty of assistance, Leon. I don't really need...
3: What's your name, nurse?
9: Sue Williams.
3: I'm going to put you onto my nurse here, Sue.
11: And well, you don't need to do that, Leon.
3: Well, look, I'll put you onto Sue, and she'll get all your details, Doctor, and I'm going to follow this up.
11: All right, Leon. See you later.
10: See you, nurse.
9: Bye, Doctor. Well,
3: thanks for calling in this morning, Doctor, and do call again, because clearly this is an issue that won't go away.
9: Right, Mr. Biner, all done.
3: Right, thank you. Now, will you be bringing my breakfast this morning, nurse?
9: Yes, I will.
3: Well, look, my question to you is this. Will it be on time?
9: Well, we'll do our best.
3: So it will probably be late again. It's supposed to be between 7 and 8, but it was 9 o'clock yesterday and the day before.
9: Well, we'll try, Mr. Biner.
3: Be honest now, nurse. It's going to be 9 o'clock again, isn't it?
9: Not necessarily, no.
3: Well, I think it is.
9: I don't think so.
3: 9 o'clock.
9: No, I think it'll be earlier than that.
3: Well, frankly, I don't believe this. Hospitals, can they get it right? What are our rights in hospital? What action can we take? Is it worth it? Is anyone listening? It's supposed to be between 7 and 8, but it's always late. And with that in mind, nurse, see you after 9.

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3: Now, many of you here tonight will know that Cain and Abel and Hampstead Heath are Cockney rhyming slang. Cain and Abel means table, and Hampstead Heath means teeth. We are glad to welcome tonight a large group of Cockney worshippers to Evensong, and it is to them that I wish to address my sermon. I want to tell you a story. A long time ago, in the days of the Israelites, there lived a poor man. He had no trouble and strife. She had run off with a tea leaf some years before, and he now lived with his eldest bricks and mortar, Mary. And being very short of bees and honey, and unable to pay the burden on Trent, he was tempted to go forth into the Bristol city and see what he could half inch. He would say to Mary, his bricks and mortar, "I will take a ball of chalk into the town and buy some tobacco for my cherry ripe." And he would put on his almond rocks and his dicky dirt and his round the houses and set off down the Frog and Toad until he reached the outskirts of the Bristol. Then people would stare at him, for his dicky dirt was torn. His howdy-do's were full of holes. And his coat was very Westminster Abbey. He was also somewhat unclean, being too poor to purchase any Cape of Good Hope. His bushel and peck was extremely 230. And people passed by on the other side to avoid the pen and ink. He was truly an ugly man. His north and south drooped. His mince pies were watery. And he had a big red, I suppose. One day, his bricks and mortar gave him some money, saying, "Here is a saucepan lid. Go and buy food. A loaf of Uncle Fred and a pound of Standard Ease. But do not tarry in the town and bring me back what is left of the money to buy myself some new underwear. I need a new pair of early doors. For my present ones are full of holes, and I am in a continual George Raft." But instead of returning with the bees and honey for his bricks and mortar's early doors, he made his way to the rub-a-dub for a tumble down the sink and indulged himself freely on the bottle. And he became very Elephant's Trunk and Mozart. And with the landlord of the rub-a-dub called Bird Lime, the man set off back towards his cat and mouse, reeling about all over the Frog and Toad and drunkenly humming a stewed prune. And it came to Khyber Pass that as he staggered along, he saw on the pavement a small brown Richard III. And he stared at it, lying there at his plates of meat. And he said, "Oh, small brown Richard III, how lucky I did not step on you." And he picked it up. And he put it on top of a wall where no one could step on it. And a rich 4x2-ish merchant, who witnessed the deed, put his hand into his skyrocket and took out a Lady Godiva and handed it to the man, saying, "I saw you pick up that Richard III and remove it from the pavement, and that was a kindly act. Take this Lady Godiva for your froth and bubble." And the man took it and went on his way. And the Richard III flew back to its nest. Now, when the man arrived home, his daughter was sitting by the Jeremiah on her favorite Lionel Blair. And she arose angrily and said, "Once again you come home, Elephant's Trunk and Mozart. You have spent all the money I gave you. Now I cannot have my new pair of early doors. Neither can I have wine, as you do." And the man said, "Fear not, here is a Lady Godiva, which I earned by a kindly act." And the woman was overjoyed and said, "Thank you, father. Now I can have my pair of early doors. Verily, that kindly act has ensured that I have more than enough to cover my bottle and glass."

0: You're listening to 88.7 Adelaide's Coast FM. That's Bob Dylan's track, Just Like a Woman, performed by Richie Havens. That followed Paul Jones, the lead singer of Manfred Mann, I've Been a Bad, Bad Boy. At The Shadows, Stars Fell on Stockton. It's a great track. Instrumental started us off at on the half hour. It's 12:45 here on the show, going through to 3 a.m. I hope you can stay around. And it's time for some important information.
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1: Quick look at the stock exchange in US of A. It's just opened, I gather, at midnight. Dow Jones down 284. The Nasdaq is up 177. And we've had a good week here in Australia, with especially with BHP. They are up to $56. Usually hover around 50, 52. So it must be the copper they're digging out of the ground, because the price of copper is really booming because they're building so many data banks around the world, and they need huge amounts to use the copper for the transfer of electricity. We certainly will be needing it here in Australia. So we hope they keep making money. Here's a great group from Australia. Spectrum, I'll Be Gone, live. 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

I'll be gone. Live in concert from the album CD, A Long Way to the Top. It's time to look at the birthdays occurring on this day. We start with a classical conductor. His name was Otto Klemperer. He was born in 1885. He was a German-American conductor, Los Angeles Philharmonic from 1933 to 39, and composer Daz Ciel. He was born in Breslau, Kingdom of Prussia, German Empire, and he died in 1973. This is his track. Otto Klemperer.

He was one of the influential conductors of the 20th century, and we also know him to be, I'll give you a clue,

You guessed it. That's Hogan's Heroes, the TV theme. And we played that because Otto Klemper is the father of Colonel Klink, who, I suppose, it was expected he would follow in his father's footsteps. But no, he went to acting, and he was a particularly interesting leader of the camp, which had Colonel Hogan in it. And we had a lot of laughs with Colonel Sergeant Schultz. I see nothing. So it's Colonel Klink's father's birthday. He made it to 88, so he had a long life. Happy birthday, Otto.

That's Moppin' and Boppin', Fats Waller and Slam Stewart. And that's to commemorate the birthday of Zootie Singleton, the American jazz drummer. He was with Louis Armstrong's Hot Five. He was born in Funky, Louisiana, 1898.

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1: 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So it sounds like it's going to be a great weekend on Sunday. So if you're a fan of that, the movie The Devil Wears Prada 2, be there. We continue with the birthdays. It's Morecambe and Wise, Bring Me Sunshine.

It was 1926. Eric Morecambe, John Bartholomew, British comedian of Morecambe and Wise, Piccadilly Palace. He was born in Morecambe, Lancashire. He died 58 years later. This is one of the two, Eric.

Morecambe Wise, of course, every year in UK used to present the Christmas show. It was one of the highlights of the TV year. The next person we look at is 1928, Will Dub Jones. He was the American bass player and singer in the Coasters. And he recorded this track, Charlie Brown. He was born in Shreveport, Louisiana. Made it in 72. Happy birthday, Dub Jones.

That's the Coasters doing Charlie Brown. And speaking to Charlie Brown, why not let us listen to Linus and Lucy by the Vince Guaraldi Trio.

Continue with the birthdays. Here's one you really know. We used to run home from the pub to watch this show to the 70s. No, it's not the Carlton Half Forward Line. It's the Benny Hill TV theme. The reason we are playing it, 1929, on this day, Henry McGee was born. He was a British actor. A comedian. No, that's not me over here. The Benny Hill Show. He was born in South Kensington, London. Made it to 76. He was a student at the Stonyhurst College studying for his medical degree, but the sudden death of his father in 1946 put financial strains on the family and he started pursuing an acting career. He was the straight man in Benny Hill, an announcer on the Benny Hill Show. A face we recognise. That's Henry McGee.

We used to watch the hectic seeds at the end of the show as they were running around the gardens. We move on. The next person we're looking at is Bob Johnston, Donald William. He was born 1932. He made it to 83. American music producer for Bob Dylan, Johnny Cash, Simon and Garfunkel. He was born in Hillsboro, Texas. This is Bob Dylan, Tangled Up in Blue, which he would have produced.

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My love keeps lifting me higher and higher. Jackie Wilson, and the reason we're looking at that one is the sax player in that band, Grady Gaines. He was born this day in 1934. He's 87. Well, he made it to 87. He was the sax player in with Little Richard, Sam Cooke, James Brown, Jackie Wilson. He was born in Westcombe, Texas. He would have seen a lot of good music. Previous to that, we had Chain and the time now is 1:27 on the 14th of May. Listen to we continue with the birthdays of the day. And this next one is a biggie. It's Bobby Darin. Bobby Darin was born in 1936. He died when he was 37. He went in to have a valve repaired in his heart and he didn't make it. To everybody's surprise. He was born Walden Robert Casotto. American singer, he had Mac the Knife, Splish Splash and Beyond the Sea. He was born in the Bronx, New York. It wouldn't have been easy in the Bronx around about that time. So he had a big hit because Beyond the Sea. And then he also had Dream Lover. Let us hear a couple of tracks from the late Bobby Darin. 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

0: Where did you go? There you are, you sneaky old devil.
1: He's right before they told us to come out from the other side.
0: Yeah, I remember. I forgot. I was worried about the Sea of Love. I thought it went out to, out to sea.
1: It did.
0: You know, we talked a great deal about movies, and they tell me you're under contract to somebody. Who is it?
1: We just signed with Paramount about 2 weeks ago.
0: You looking forward to it?
1: I'm definitely looking forward to the first picture, yeah.
0: You know, I thank you so much for coming tonight, because I know you're flying out tonight to about 3,000 miles,
1: don't you? Mm-hmm. Back to Atlantic City. We open tomorrow.
0: At the Steel Pier?
1: The Steel Pier.
0: Well,
1: six shows a day for 7 days. Good night.
0: 42 shows you're about to do?
1: Right.
0: Before you exhaust yourself, will you do me one more song?
1: Oh, I'd love to. Which one would you like to hear?
0: Oh, come on. Dream Lover with Bobby Darin.

0: Wah.
1: There you are. Thank you, Robert.
2: That's Bobby Darin, born this day, 1936. He and Frank Sinatra were good rivals at one stage. Apparently about the time of his death, he probably the equal to Frank. James has given me a ring. I take requests. And he's rang with a couple of tracks from April Stevens. Very popular, the late 50s, early 60s. And he's requested Teach Me Tiger and Love Kitten from 61. So if you'd like a request, you can give me a ring on 8371-1000 and I'll fit it in for you. Teach Me Tiger.

There's April Stevens, and you heard it in May on 88.7 Adelaide's Coast FM. A couple of great tracks. Brings back memories of 45s, doesn't it? I can remember about 62. Here we go. In 62, the tracks, you could buy a single for 10 bob, which was $1 if you went into a record shop. And down the bay, there used to be three, and now there's none. Very hard to find these days. You can get the record still, but not as easy. Here's a track that makes love and fun.

Christine McVie from Fleetwood Mac. You make loving fun. Recently deceased. A big loss to the recording industry because she writes such great songs. Continue with the birthdays. You're looking at Vic Flick. Born 1937, made it to 87. He was a British studio guitarist. He did the James Bond theme. He played in the George Martin Orchestra, the John Barry Seven. He was a film score composer and arranger. He was born in Worcester Park, Surrey. And he played in this track by George Martin and his orchestra. The Beatles track, Here, There and Everywhere.

0: Yeah, they're everywhere. George Martin and his orchestra. Now, he would have been there when Paul McCartney recorded that, so he would have got an insight into the music, and he would have got an orchestra in, and he gets the quinella. He gets the royalties from the Beatles, and he gets the royalties from his own orchestra. But it was a great track and beautiful music.
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0: 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And the time is 1:47 on the 14th of May, as we're getting through the year now. 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
5: Continuing with the birthdays that have occurred on this day over time, it's a big one. This one is a person you know and you know well. It's Jack Bruce, born 1943. He made it to 71. He was a Scottish bassist and singer-songwriter with Cream. I think I remember him more as a drummer. He played on Cream with Sunshine of Your Love and White Room. He was born in Bishop Briggs, Scotland. He's a triple play from the Cream. I'm sure these numbers you know. I can remember when this song came out. We all sat around and listened to it note by note. 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

Sunshine of Your Love, that's Cream. They always rise to the top. The band formed in 1966. We know it's the bassist. Yes, it is Jack Bruce. Guitarist Eric Clapton, we knew that. And the drummer, Ginger Baker. Ginger Baker was the one I was getting confused with. And the record of the Cream tour in America, it started off quite slowly, but as they moved across the States, the word got around, and by the time they'd finished on the West Coast, it was huge. They were really in demand. This is Jim. You're listening to the Midnight on the Coast show and looking at the Dow Jones, down 130. So it'll be interesting to see what happens it is at the end of the day. Continue with the Cream. Strange Brew.

0: Cream. What a great track. 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
0: Take this opportunity to just talk around what's the news of the moment around the world. In England, Mr. Farage has to explain a £5 million gift from a donor. He hadn't declared it. Now, he's probably following the example of Mr. Starmer. He has also not declared some of his gifts, but it's been to a court, and the court ruled that he should stand aside while they look at this matter, but he's ignored that, so Mr. Farage, no doubt, will ignore it. Mr. Trump landed in China 9:30 last night, our time. We'll be hearing a lot more today. But also in Chicago, a new stadium, a $750 million stadium. The naming rights have been taken up by McDonald's, and they've paid for the naming rights. It's going to be called McDonald Park, where Major League Soccer's played. First apparent time that McDonald's has put a name on a park, but it's a lot of money, isn't it? But the news of the week for all those Bitcoin enthusiasts out there, I find, was the America, just reading that what has been written about it, said the US Treasury grabbed nearly $500 million in cryptocurrency linked to Iran, way bigger than the $344 million officials talked about earlier. Treasury Secretary Scott Bassett confirmed the new figure. They didn't say how much else. No word on which coins got seized. No details on how they tracked the wallets or froze the funds. The jump from $344 million to $500 million suggests the operation kept going after the first announcement. Or maybe officials didn't know the full picture at first. Either way, it's a pretty substantial haul. Now, it does raise a couple of questions, because one of the benefits of Bitcoin is it's worldwide, and it's non-domiciled. It's like flooding around the world. Now, Bitcoin is it's harder to seize, because you've got the wallets, and those wallets are individually off the market. But when someone from a foreign company, government, can go into the accounts of another country and take $500 million, which means that the coins, the coins that trade for a dollar, the tradable crypto coins. But it is just amazing how did they get into the wallets? The wallets are supposed to be kept offline. So people are buying and selling these crypto coins around the world, thinking that they are independent and they keep control of it, but obviously not. So that is going to reduce the value of a crypto coin, because if a government can come along and just take it, it's means a different thing, doesn't it? Continue with the music. This is Jim. We're looking at the birthdays. And the next birthday we're looking at is the guitarist from Herman's Hermits. His name is Derek Leckerby. British rock guitarist with Herman's Hermits. He was born in Leeds. He made it to 51. He was born in 1953. But he's a guitarist in this particular track. Now, for all those budding guitarists out there, just have a listen to this intro. See if you can play it on a guitar. If you can, you're pretty good. This is Silhouettes by Herman's Hermits. 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

Happy birthday to Derek Lackenby, lead guitar of Herman's Hermits. Continue with the music. We're looking at George Lucas. Born 1944, makes him 82. He's a film director, screenwriter and producer of Star Wars, Indiana Jones, American Graffiti. All good films. Born in Modesto, California. This is a Star Wars theme.

0: Happy birthday, George Lucas.
1: Hi, this is Steve from Warradale. Just a quick shout out to all the St. John volunteers out there. Love your work, and we all love Coast FM.
0: We're looking at the American breed. Bend me, shape me. Big hit from the 60s, and that's because Alcina. C-I-N-E-R. Rock guitarist, he was with the American breed. Three Dog Night. He was born in Chicago, Illinois, 1947, 79. Happy birthday, Al. He played on this track, Bend Me, Shape Me.

0: Ben Meshebi. The next one we're looking at is Shania Twain. You're Still the One.
1: Whatever,
0: and that's because in 1947, John Landau was born. He's turning 79. He's an American music writer, artist manager, and record producer. He looks after Bruce Springsteen, Train, Shania Twain. He was born in New York City, and with that lineup of artists, he would be doing very well.

Shania Twain, You're Still the One. Moving on, we're moving on to incidentally, it's Bob Woolmer's anniversary. He was born 1948. He passed away in 2071, 59. He was the English all-rounder, 19 tests. Coach Pakistan, South Africa. He was born in Kanpur, India. The next person we're looking at is a Scottish man. I didn't know he was Scottish. I thought he was French. Canadian. It's David Byrne. Scottish-American rock singer-songwriter. He's with Talking Heads. He's a lead man there. Burning Down the House, Psycho Killer. He was born in Dumbarton, Scotland. And he certainly can rake up a storm when he gets out in front of his stage act. Happy birthday, David.

Another birthday we're looking at. 1966, Fab Morvan. French singer, songwriter, dance and defrocked Grammy Award winner, Milli Vanilli, with Rob Lattice. Born in Paris, France, turned 60. Blame It on the Rain, Money.

0: You're listening to 88.7 Adelaide's Coast FM. Just checking the prices of the commodities around the world right at this moment. In London, palladium 2181. The one we want is the London gold 4696, so it's 4,700, so that's up on the week. And silver 88, so the prices are up there. It's 224 on the 14th. It's a Thursday, and the temperature is 17, so it's a very comfortable night out there. It was almost warm coming in. Time for some comedy with Jerry Seinfeld. He's going to tell us about the drugstores.
1: The drugstore is even tougher than the supermarket because you have no idea what the hell you're looking at. I went in the drugstore last week for a cold medicine. I was totally overwhelmed by it. I'm trying to break it down. I mean, there's 6,000 products here that are perfect for me. It's not easy, you know. Oh, this one is quick acting, but this one is long lasting. When do I need to feel good, now or later? That's a hard question. Ever catch yourself reading ingredients in the drugstore? Oh, 0.03 tetrahydrozoline. That's a good amount of that. They know we don't know. They make up words. They always tell us on TV, now with an extra drop of retsin. Like we're all going, well, finally we're getting some more retsin. They always tell you how the medicine works on TV. You know the commercials? That's my favorite part where the guy says, here's the human body. It's always this guy. No face, mouth open. This is how drug companies see the public. And he's always got the tube coming down here. And then the circle area. These are the complex inner workings of the human body, I assume. I'm sure when you go to medical school, they put that up on the board the first day. Okay, everyone, now remember, you've got your tube coming down from the mouth, and that goes into your circle area. That's pretty much all we know. That's it for today. Don't miss tomorrow. We're going to practice making people wait in a little room in their underwear. And then you'll all be doctors. That's all there is to it. Then they have to show you the pain. You know that part where they say, here's where you hurt. Pain is usually represented by some sort of lightning attacking the guy. Glowing redness is popular. Sometimes parts of the guy's body will just burst into flames. Sometimes the whole guy is like out of focus. I never had a doctor say to me, are you having any pain? Yes, I am. Are you having any lightning with the pain? Have you been in a funhouse mirror at any time? Then they tell you about the pain-relieving ingredient. That's my other favorite part of the commercials. Always extra strength. There is no more strength anymore. You can't even get strength. Strength is off the market. It's all extra strength. I need extra. What's extra? Well, it's more. We're going to give you a little, we're going to throw a little extra your way. Don't say anything about it. Some people aren't satisfied with extra. They want maximum. Give me the maximum strength. Give me the maximum allowable human dosage. That's the kind of pain I'm in. Figure out what will kill me and then back it off a little bit. And why does that pharmacist have to be 2.5 feet higher than everybody else? Who the hell is this guy? Clear out, everybody. I'm working with pills up here. I can't be down on the floor with you people. I'm taking pills from this big bottle, and then I'm going to put them in a little bottle. Then I got to type out on a little piece of paper. It's really hard.
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That's Smoke from a Distant Fire from 49 years ago. The Sanford Townsend Band still sounds great as ever. Looking at the lineup for the rest of Thursday, May the 14th at 3 a.m, Dave Gable will be here with the Music Express. 6 a.m, Thursday Breakfast with Bruce Hartley. Dave Hearn with Coast Magazine. 12 noon, Beatbox with Mark Constable. Judith War, On the Border. 4 p.m., Thursday Drive with Judith War. Brenton Montgomery with Thursday Drives. Sorry, 6 p.m., Sports Cap with the panel. Always good to listen in to find out what's happening in the world of sports. They have a comprehensive cover, especially with the AFL, with Ross Gibbs, and some information that you get that you don't normally hear. And I'm sure they have Michael Voss's resignation. He didn't show up for the final interview, so it'll be interesting to see what happens. But I'm sure they're looking for somebody. But they've had something like 9 coaches in 20 years, Carlton. They just can't seem to get things going after the Elliott era. Malcolm Hill, Thursday Deluxe at 8 p.m. at 10 p.m. for those about to rock with Les Sobrow and Lisa C. So it'll be pretty heavy music there because they're both heavy metal enthusiasts. The time is now 2:34. Time for some more great music. Faith No More with Easy. 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

0: Snappy with the Desclana crocodile. It's a small crocodile, and I bet you that hurt just the same. That followed Dean Crywood with Musket Love from his album Bar of Strangers, which is quite a few years ago now, but he appeared on national TV as an entrant and was successful, and that was a great album. The time now is 2:44. 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

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That's Seals and Croft, Summer Breeze from 1972. That's 50 years ago. It seems to me only like 20 years ago I heard that song. Where did the years go? They just disappeared. The song before that, Red Dragon with Brian and Tony Gold, Compliments on Your Kiss. That's from 2023, the album Pure Love. The time is 2:53. Time for Sharon Shannon with her track Caverne Potholes. That means the time behind the mic is coming to an end. Just looking at the sportsmen having a birthday today. Gary Ablett Jr., born 1984, son of Senior, of course, son of God. He's born in Morack, Victoria, 8-time All-Australian, Brownlow Medal winner, 2009. Mark Zuckerberg, the man who does Facebook, turned around and apologised to all the people in court about the damage to the children and their underage access to his Facebook. He was born in White Plains, New York, 1984. He's 38. Bob Woolmer, English cricketer, 19 tests, coached Pakistan and South Africa. Born in India on this day in 1948.

So I hope you enjoyed the show. At 3 a.m. Dave will take over. But Ben and Jim signing off on the Midnight on the Coast show. We come to 3 a.m. We looked at the stars of today: Jack Bruce, Bobby Darin, George Lucas, and others. We look tomorrow to see what the news is. Mr. Trump's meeting with Premier Xi. No doubt they'll be just talking about whether the Chinese tankers can get into the Strait. Every day that strait's closed, the oil total is reduced by 4 million barrels a day. So, especially the avgas. The avgas is a real problem. They've cancelled thousands of flights. So, we hope that they can get things sorted out. I'm sure they will. So this is Jim McInerney saying bye now, and bye from the Midnight on the Coast. So I'll be back Friday, God willing. So stay tuned for the 3 o'clock show, the Music Express. Now they're a great band, Music Express. Dave will take you through to sunrise, 6 a.m, just an hour before the sun comes up. So enjoy the rest of Thursday, get that shopping done, late night shopping today. It was very pleasurable to drive down Anzac Highway today in the bus, looking out the window at all the bright sunlight on all the gardens with the really nice houses that go along Anzac Highway, well looked after. Very pleasant ride. So this is Jim McInerney saying bye now, and look after yourselves. Catch you next time. Bye.

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1: Good morning. Welcome to Thursday, the 14th of May. We're looking at the minimum overnight of 15 degrees, 24 the maximum for Adelaide, with a slight chance of a shower in the morning and possibly the afternoon. And then for Friday, the 15th of May, 16 overnight, 24 again the maximum, and showers increasing, with showers most likely in the afternoon and evening. So the wet weather is sneaking back in on us. Oh, good morning. This is... was the Music Express program, but it's no longer Music Express because Hamps has moved on to other things, so it doesn't really have a name. So I'm going to call it Later Early Thursday, because that's what it is. It's after the Early Thursday program, which Jim McInerney hosted, and he will be back Friday for his own program. So stay tuned to Coast FM for the next, oh, I don't know, 5 days, and you'll catch everybody. It's good that way. My name's Dave Gable. I'll be your host for the next 3 hours, playing some music from generations gone by, stuff that'll bring back memories, both good and bad, I suppose. Can't avoid that. 8371 1000 is the phone number if you want to give me a call this morning. I don't know about requests, but I'll see what I can do about it. But if you want a shout-out or you just want to say good morning, that's fine. And www.coastfm.com.au is one of the ways you can take the program with you out of broadcast range by going to our website and streaming. All right, kicking off this morning with the Average White Band, and then we go to Canada for Backman Turner Overdrive, and over to Britain, back to America, and then we're all over the shop. So let's get the movie started with the Average White Band, Grooving the Night Away, from their 1990 album Cut the Cake, and then Backman Turner Overdrive with You Ain't Seen Nothing Yet.

0: Led Zeppelin from Led Zeppelin from Physical Graffiti came out in 1975 with the Rover. Backman Turner Overdrive with You Ain't Seen Nothing Yet from Not Fragile from 1974. And the Average White Band at the top of the bracket with Groovin' the Night Away from their 1990 album Cut the Cake.
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0: Yep, it's 15 minutes past 3 o'clock. You're listening to the later early Thursday program with your host Dave until 6 o'clock this morning. Bob Seger and the Silver Bullet Band now with Midnight Rider and the Black Sorrows, Chained to the Wheel.

0: Golden Earring and Radar Love from their Moontown album from 1973. And the Black Sorrows, Chained to the Wheel from somewhere in the 80s. I forgot another one. Never mind. It is 29 minutes past 3 o'clock. You're listening to the later early Thursday program with your host Dave until 6 o'clock.
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0: Yes, indeed. The Alan Parsons Project coming up with What Goes Up. Cold Chisel and the Party Boys there, and a little bit of Camel if we can get to it.

Just in case you were dozing off, I threw in that one. Blue Oyster Cult, the red and the black, from On Your Feet or On Your Knees, 1975. And Camel, Spirit of the Water, from their Moon Madness album from 1976. It is 12 minutes to 4 o'clock. You're listening to the Later Early Thursday program with Dave, your host, until 6 o'clock. Buffalo Springfield now with Bluebird, and then the Kinks with Ape Man.

0: Lindisfarne from Ireland, with Nicely Out of Tune was the album, came out in 1970. That was Lady Eleanor, one of their bigger hits. And before that, The Kinks with Ape Man from an anthology album, came out in 1971.
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0: Yes, indeed. It's 1 minute past 4 o'clock. You're listening to the Later Early Thursday program with Dave, your host, until 6 o'clock. Yes, now and then, John Farnham, Lady Dars, Russell Morris, Gordon Lightfoot, Jethro Tull. The list goes on.

0: Love a good night out? The Brick Entertainment Centre will entertain you. This Saturday night, the Brick celebrates iconic women in music. The Songbirds take flight through 50 years of the ladies of rock, pop, country and blues. The six-piece e-jam band brings the Songbirds to life this Saturday night at The Brit. 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
1: 17 minutes past 4 o'clock. You're listening to the later early Thursday program. We had the Lady Days before the break with Gonna See My Baby Tonight. Russell Morris now with The Real Thing, and then Jan Ackerman with Sky Dancer.

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4: Gordon Lightfoot now with Song for a Winter's Night, and then Badfinger, Day After Day.

Well, a nice little bracket there. Gorda Lightfoot and Sarah McLachlan with Song for a Winter's Night. Badfinger with Day After Day. Jethro Tull's Thick as a Brick from 1972. And the last one, Booker T and the MGs. Time is Tight from 1967's Uptight album. It's 5:15. You're listening to the later early 30s Thursday program with Dave until 6 o'clock. Mungo Jerry now with Mighty Man, James Rain, Motors Too Fast, and the U.

0: Mungo Jerry, Mighty Man from In the Summertime from 1974, from 1980, James Rain and Motor City Fast, and from 1973's Quadrophenia album, the title track from the Who.
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0: Yes, indeed. 5 o'clock at 88.7 Adelaide's Coast FM. You're listening to the last hour of the later early Thursday program. James Gang now with The Bomber from their Rides Again album. And then Manfred Mann's Earth Band with Spirits in the Night.

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1: 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You're listening to the last hour of the later early Thursday program. A bit of thump, thump, bash, bash. Yeah, ZZ Top, the Sharp Dressed Man. Daddy Cool with that big one of theirs from 1970. And the Jeff Healey Man with Confidence Man.

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3: Yes, indeed. It's just gone 2:30 here at the Coast. Coming up at 3, oh no, it's at 3 o'clock. Coming up at 6 o'clock. Good heavens, I've been doing the midnight shift too long. Bruce Hartley's in with Thursday Breakfast. He'll keep you going till 9 o'clock when Dave Hearn comes in with Coast Magazine from 9 to midday. And then Mark Constable, the consummate master of pop, rock and all things Australian music, will be in at midday with Beatbox. So stay tuned. There's lots to come your way. And here's some of it.

Big Pig and Breakaway from 1980 album 101 Aussie Hits. Before that, Pink Floyd. If you didn't, if you're an aficionado, you probably wouldn't have known that. Swords Were Full of Secrets, 1968 release, Let There Be More Light. And Billy Thorpe and the Aztecs at the top, where most people I know think that I'm crazy.

Yeah, the Guess Who, Albert Flatter from 1971, from 1980, The Church Under the Milky Way. It's 4 minutes to 6 o'clock. I've got to write the time. Time for me to go. I've got one up my sleeve, and what better way to go out than a little bit of Irish Rovers. Stand by after 6 o'clock for Bruce Hartley and the Morning Breakfast program. I'll be back on Sunday night at midnight with my program, The Chocolate Box. Until then, stay warm, stay well, stay safe, and above right, stay upright. Because looking down at the grass is better than looking up at it. See you, folks. Oh, it doesn't want to play. That's silly machine.

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4: 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News.
5: Good morning, I'm Lee Harrison. The Albanese government spent yesterday defending its budget, which contains a suite of broken election promises. Michael Packey reports.
6: Ahead of last year's election, the Prime Minister repeatedly promised he would not touch the capital gains tax discount or negative gearing concessions. Forward 12 months and both tax breaks will be reined in, while trusts will be hit with a 30% tax from mid-2028. Opposition leader Angus Taylor used question time to seize on the backflip, which is outlined in the government's fifth budget.
7: Why did Labor lie to Australians about your plan to tax them more?
6: Anthony Albanese admits there's been a change in policy, but claims it's necessary to lift housing supply for first home buyers rather than investors.
8: Unless we act now, we're looking at a generation missing out.
6: The coalition says it will not support legislation to pass the measures, meaning the government will need the help of the Greens to get its policy through Parliament. Michael Packey, Canberra.
5: WA police are looking for a man after he left the body of a dead woman on a main street in Perth's northern suburbs. They say paramedics made the discovery on Grand Boulevard in Joondalup. It's believed the woman was left on the paramedic stretcher by a man known to her, with police still trying to make contact with that man. Detective Inspector Jade Morelski is calling on the public to provide any information they have.
9: They're in the Grand Boulevard Joondalup area from about 9:30 this morning till about 9:40, 9:45. Please contact police. You may have incidentally located on your camera or recorded on your camera a piece of evidence that may be relied upon by the investigators.
5: Labor has referred the Queensland Premier and two ministers to the corruption watchdog over alleged integrity breaches. Olympics Minister Tim Mander and Child Safety Minister Amanda Cam have been referred for failing to disclose a conflict of interest. David Crisafulli and his Chief of Staff have also been referred for failing to investigate the allegations. Beijing has welcomed Donald Trump, who's arrived for a two-day visit. The BBC's Stephen McDonnell says the agenda includes Iran, Taiwan and trade talks.
10: China loves to put on a big welcome when a leader visits here. These are sort of crucial competitors on the world stage. And one way you might think, why is so welcoming? But both of these governments really want this to be a successful visit. And so you can imagine why they would want to really turn it on when Donald Trump comes off the plane. And yeah, these Asian governments, they seem to know how to play Donald Trump, if I could put it that way. He loves coming here because he's made to feel very special.
5: And the need for food relief services has grown significantly across Australia. Neighbourhood Centres Queensland says they're now distributing more than 1.7 million kilos of food a year. This is Air News. Collingwood suffered a big injury blow ahead of its clash with Sydney. Jordan Tunbridge reports.
11: Footy fans will miss a blockbuster ruck battle between Darcy Cameron and Brody Grundy, with Magpies coach Craig McRae ruling Cameron out of Friday night's game at the SCG.
12: He's got a bit going on with his body. We're going to rule him out, not travel. His partner is due next week as well.
11: Cameron, one of four outs, with Scott Pendlebury, Darcy Moore and Pat Lipinski also sidelined. But Swans coach Dean Cox says that won't change their approach.
13: No matter what personnel is out there, they are a very experienced football team. They've always been up for the fight.
11: Sydney faces a selection squeeze as Charlie Curnow pushes to return after replacement Hayden McLean kicked three goals. Cox confirming one of Curnow, McLean, Joel Amati or Logan McDonald will miss out. Jordan Tunbridge, Melbourne.
5: To rugby league and Roosters halfback Sam Walker's unconcerned by reports his defence could cost him a call-up for Queensland. The Maroons are searching for a new number seven for the series opener after an injury to Tom Dearden. Walker asked to respond to criticism of his defence by Queensland legend Corey Parker.
14: Yeah, not at all, mate. I'm working as hard as I can on my football and I'm doing everything that I can do in my control at the moment, and everyone's going to have their own opinions. It's what it is. It's football. Everyone's entitled to their own opinion.
5: And New South Wales will be trying to wrap up the women's state of origin when the second match gets underway tonight in Brisbane. Australian Independent Radio News.
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15: 5 minutes past 6 o'clock on Thursday the 14th of May. The temperature at the moment, 15 degrees. Mostly sunny with 24 is estimated today. A slight chance of a shower, and I've just checked the rain radar. Nothing there at the moment. Tomorrow, Friday, maximum 23 with showers and up to 20 mils. We'll see what happens there. And Saturday, maximum 20 is estimated. Showers easing. And on Sunday, a shower or two with a maximum of 21. So warm with water, I think you could say, is the forecast for the next 4 days.

Well, good morning and welcome to Thursday Breakfast with Bruce Hartley. Hope you're well and looking forward to another great day of music, interviews, information and entertainment right here on Adelaide's 88.7 Coast FM. On Thursday Breakfast, I'll be playing music from the 60s to the 90s, venturing a little beyond. Also have double and triple plays, famous birthdays on this date in history, some trivia, two quizzical segments and, of course, Elvis Presley featured with Larry live on the line at around about 7.30. News, sport, weather and the traffic report. 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Big thanks to Dave Gable this morning for filling in for Music Express. Quite a variety of music that I heard when I was coming in. And, of course, the Chocolate Box with Dave Gable, Monday mornings, to wake you up and keep you going. 8371-1000 is the number. That's the number you'll need for the two quizzical segments and also just to give us a call. Thank you very much. Of course, we're live and local. 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

0: And that was a band called Spirit from 1968 with I Got a Line on You. And here's another track with the line in the title, Take a Long Line, from our own Angels.
1: Well, I'm 16.
0: Not that 16, one, though. Well, let's go with Eric Carmen instead with That's Rock and Roll.

0: Well, despite Eric Carmen jumping in there before the Angels, that's Rock and Roll from his 1976 track. And, of course, we started the program with I've Got a Line on You from that band from Spirit. It's 1968. We're going to go for a break. I want to come back where we'll have Angels Take a Long Line and lots more music just for you. Good morning, if you've just joined me. This is Thursday Breakfast. You're with Bruce Harney right here on Adelaide's 88.7 Coast FM. Well, I can see there's going to be some problems this morning by the looks of things. So let's go and we'll start this all again with this.
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Well, that ends very quickly, doesn't it? That was the Angels take a long line. This is your well, this is Adelaide's 88.7 Coast FM. Your daily dose of music starts right here, so don't touch that dial and just keep listening. Kiss and Tell from the Shantuzis.

It's just the Shantuzies with Kiss and Tell. Peaked at number 25, becoming the group's fourth consecutive top 40 hit. And, of course, that was back from 1987. 6:24, good morning. If you've just joined me, this is Thursday Breakfast. You're with Bruce Hartley right here on Adelaide's 88.7 Coast of M. The temperature, it's dropped back, as it does around about this time. A drop back 1 degree to 14 degrees. Just had Fred on the line. He's going off to his Thursday cooking class, so that sounds interesting. Good on you, Fred. And, of course, Fred's a great supporter here of Adelaide's 88.7 Coast FM. Guess who? Hand Me Down World, 1970, 88.7 Coast FM.

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0: 14 degrees at the moment, mostly sunny with a maximum of 24. That's what today, with a chance, slight chance of a shower. Just looking at the rain radar, nowhere in sight at the moment. But tomorrow, it looks like we're going to have a fairly good dump of rain, a maximum of 23 with showers, and it could be up to 20 millimetres. Very high chance of showers, most likely from late morning though. So if you get out there and do your walk with your doggy, or a bit of a quick butt ride first thing in the morning before the rain comes in. Right, let's get on with the music, because that's what I'm here for. And of course, it's always great to play songs like this.

That was the Easy Beats with A Funny Feeling from 1966. And that bracket started off with Elaine from ABBA, frequently nominated as an underrated ABBA song. It was the B-side of The Winner Takes It All. And that was back from 1980. We had American Breed, Bend Me, Shape Me, a little bit of exercise first thing in the morning. And as I said, the Easy Beats, Funny Feeling. We had some phone calls. I had one from Derek. Thanks very much, Derek, and all the best to you with your driving today. And we were having a bit of a laugh about the weather, and I can't change it. I'm sorry about that, but it's going to rain tomorrow. Simple as that. Well, let's get some more music to air, because that's what we're here for. You're on Adelaide's 88.7 Coast FM. Recognise Genesis.

0: Well, of course, that was Genesis with Invisible Touch. And, of course, commercially, that was their most successful album, featuring on number 5 in the US top Billboard. And, of course, Phil Collins rates it as one of his favourite Genesis songs, so you can't say more than that. Right, we're going to get to a break now. I'm going to come back. We'll have some more music from the Scorpions, yes, and the group. So I'll join you after this message break.
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back with you again. Of course, well, we had Send Me an Angel from the Scorpions, and that was... It ranked number 44 in the Billboard Top 100 and reached number 10 in 7 countries, would you believe? So that's quite a good track. That was back from the 1990s. 6:51 is the time. Sunrise will be at 7:02, just that the news is going to air. So no excuse for not getting up and getting out there with the sun rising then. And we've got some more music still to come right here on Adelaide's 88.7 Coast FM.

Everybody knows that one from Yes with Owner of a Lonely Heart from 1983. 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One more to go and we'll have coming up to the 7 o'clock news and sport very shortly.

0: Well, that was Australia's Own, the group from 1967 with Woman, You're Breaking Me. Coming up at 7 o'clock, we'll have the new sport and weather. I've just checked the traffic map. No real hold-ups, but I'm just looking at Marion Cross and Anzac. There's a bit of a hold-up there, so that could be a carryover from the night works. But it does seem to be a little bit congested there during the daytime when I've gone through there on occasions as well. So just expect a bit of a delay there. Everywhere else looks pretty fine to me if you're heading out onto the roads. And, of course, we'll get the traffic report round about 7:15 as well. So there we go. All right, let's go and get some news and weather, and I'll be back after that.
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2: Good morning, I'm Lee Harrison. Immigration and housing will be front and centre of the opposition's budget reply, which will be delivered tonight. Nelson Scott reports.
3: The coalition will respond to the government's budget and deliver its own plan of how to manage the nation's finances. Liberal leader Angus Taylor will pledge to cap net overseas migration to match the number of new homes if he wins the next election. A $5 billion housing infrastructure fund would also be established, while construction red tape will be slashed. The opposition argues the measures would help fund critical infrastructure like water and sewerage, while reducing the cost of building a new home. Mr. Taylor claims his alternate budget will outline policies which boost investment, foster energy security, and reward aspiration. Nelson Scott, Canberra.
2: Labor will pursue changes to the private health system, which will see older Australians miss out on higher insurance rebates. From April next year, people aged over 65 will no longer be eligible for more generous concessions. The move's expected to increase private health costs by $200 a year and put more pressure on the public hospital system. Council on the Aging Chief Executive Patricia Sparrow says the policy will impact quality of life.
4: They are concerned that they won't be able to keep their health insurance, or that they'll have to drop to a lower level of health insurance, and some of the lower levels of health insurance don't have the things that you would typically see them use, like maybe hip replacements or cataracts, and they're just concerned they're not going to be able to afford it.
2: Tariffs, the war in Iran and technology are expected to be high on the agenda during the US President's visit to China. Donald Trump has touched down in Beijing for a two-day visit, which was postponed in March due to the conflict in the Middle East. The American leader has been joined by representatives from a number of tech giants for the trip. Anti-Semitism experts want an audit of foreign funds poured into our universities. More from Gabrielle Hodson.
5: David Harris leads the Institute for the Study of Global Anti-Semitism and has told News Corp that Australia needs an audit of all foreign funds coming into our unis and any ties to foreign interference. Since 2012, he's been conducting independent inquiries into the funding of American universities by Qatar, a nation he says is the single largest foreign funder in the US. He claims there's often undisclosed influence on universities to sow the influence of the Islamic militant Muslim Brotherhood, which he says is hoping to expand in Australia. Harris doesn't want to see the final Bondi Royal Commission report sit on a shelf and says it'll take political bravery to make the recommendations happen. Gabriel Hodson reporting.
2: In other news, three people have been charged with attempting to kidnap a man in Sydney's east. British Prime Minister Sir Keir Starmer's been meeting with ministers and other MPs as he tries to stave off a challenge to his leadership. And a Chinese national's been extradited to South Korea, accused of leading a hacking ring attempting to steal money from a member of K-pop supergroup BTS. This is Air News. Peter Wallace believes he's well placed to make a smooth transition as Panthers coach. The Penrith assistant will take over in 2028 when Ivan Cleary walks away after 9 years in the job. Wallace says Cleary will have him well equipped for the role.
6: There's no better person to take over from, I think. And I've still got 18 months with him to prepare for that role. So in terms of a transition, I don't think there would be a better club to do it at and a better coach to do it under.
2: Experienced West Coast Eagle Tim Kelly has backed young teammate Malachi Champion to continue to expand his game. The 19-year-old has strung together three straight games at the top level and has kicked a goal in each of his last two appearances. Kelly says Champion is playing an important role for the team.
7: I've got a greater appreciation for, you know, some of these high half forwards who might not get all the touches or the, you know, all the glory, but the off-ball running and stuff like that they do, that sets up plays, and he's been awesome in that space. He's had to work really hard. It's good to see him get a bit of reward.
2: And at the NBA playoffs, San Antonio has taken a 3-2 series lead over Minnesota, the Spurs winning Game 5 of the Western Conference semi-finals. Australian Independent Radio News.
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0: 5 minutes past 7 o'clock on Thursday breakfast. The temperature at the moment, 14 degrees. Mostly sunny with an estimated maximum of 24 degrees today. Slight chance of a shower, and I've checked the rain radar. Still can't find any sign of it just at the moment. But tomorrow will absolutely be a change. We're looking for an estimated maximum of 23 with showers. Could be up to 20 millimetres. Very high chance of showers, most likely from a late morning. Saturday, showers easing with 20 degrees estimated, and shower or two with an estimated 21 on Sunday. So the temperatures are still quite mild, aren't they, really? But we're glad to get some rain just to help out the gardens. Coming up, we will have Larry live on the line at 7:30 with his anecdote, and the Elvis Presley song this morning is Can't Help Falling in Love, and that's a favourite for a lot of people. 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Coming up, we'll have quizzical number one as well. It'll be another lyric question because, gee whiz, you guys are really good with your lyrics. You know your songs, don't you? That'll be around very shortly, but let's play some music because that's what we're here for. And this one is Linda Ronstadt, Back in the USA.

Thanks, Linda. 1978, and that feature on her Living in the USA album, and often reaches number one in surveys for on rock stations around about, you know, that track, because it sounds really good, and I like Linda Ronstadt. I've always liked her, particularly when she first started with the Stone Ponies. That's an old track too, but that was really great, and I like playing that just for you guys out there. 7:10 is the time. Last week, Martin correctly answered the question for quizzical number one, and he and I like this track very much. It's Brothers in Arms from Dire Straits. So thanks very much, Martin, for suggesting it.

0: Well, the story behind that is Brothers in Arms was written by Mark Knopfler and sung by him, of course, and it was written about the 1982 Falklands War and a song by a soldier who was dying in the battlefield. And it's since become the most poignant anti-war anthem that I can think of. And very good, because I like Dire Straits anyway. And there's a great video on YouTube where, in a live concert, it's just a spotlight on him, Mark Knopfler, standing there playing the guitar and singing that. Really, really lovely. So if you get a chance to see that, absolutely go and watch it. Well, you know what time it is, do you?
1: Okay, pop quiz.
2: Pop quiz.
1: Pop.

Quizzical number one time right here on Adelaide's 88.7 Coast of M. 8371-1000 is the number. Give me a call, answer the question correctly, and I will play your request right here on Adelaide's 88.7 Coast of M next week at about this time. And this is another lyric question because I know you guys know your lyrics. So this one's relatively easy. I'll put it out there anyway. People try to put us down just because we get around, all right? 8371-1000 is the number. I've got a phone call already. Let's get some music to air, and then when we get the answer right, we will come back, and, of course, I'll give you the traffic report as well. So to do that, I've got to push this button.

0: Well, that was Stevie Wonder from 1969. Yes to Me, Yes to You, Yesterday. Quite a nice track, that one. I like that one as well. We have a winner in Quizzical Number 1, and the Quizzical Number 1 winner is Albie. He was right off the mark. Haven't finished even asking the question. People try to put us down just because we get around. It was The Who from My Generation. So Albie's got a Neil Young song request for next week. 7:20 is the time. This is Thursday Breakfast. You're with Bruce Hartley. And around about this time, we've got to push a button and see what's happening out there on the roads.
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2: Morning there. Roads looking really good for the run-in today. We're accident breakdown free, which is nice for a change. We have a burst water main took out for Kilburn, Churchill Road near Green Junction Road. It is getting busy southward at Tonsley to get off the Southern Expressway and starting to build at the moment Anzac Highway, Ashford heading into the city. Early morning cameras, Anzac Highway, Glenelg North. And you'll find another one this morning, Military Road at West Beach. 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

Well, good morning, and this is Adelaide's 88.7 Coast FM Thursday Breakfast. You're with Bruce Hartley, and that was Foreigner with As Cold As Ice. Number 6 on the US Billboard Hot 100, and they've quoted the piano hook that opens the song will always go down as one of the signature riffs in classic rock history. There you go. 7:27. Coming up at 7:30, we'll have some weather, and then Larry live on the line with his anecdote. And the Elvis track for today is Can't Help Falling in Love. And you like that one from 1961, I'm reliably informed. And, of course, Larry always has a great story to tell us, and I thank him for being on air with me on a Thursday morning. Let's play this track first.

0: Well, as I said, that was the Kinetics, Australia's Own Kinetics from 1967, and the track, You're So Good For Me. Right, which is 7:30, and we'll do a quick weather update. And then, of course, we'll have Larry live on the line. And the Elvis Presley track, as I said, Can't Help Falling In Love With You, coming up very shortly.
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0: The temperature at the moment, 15 degrees. We're looking for an estimated maximum of 24 degrees today with mostly sunny. Slight chance of a shower, but according to the rain radar, and I can't see anything at the moment. Tomorrow, though, 23 degrees and showers with up to maybe 20 millimetres possible, most likely from the late morning. So if you've got anything to do, do it first thing in the morning tomorrow. And it's going to be wet over the weekend as well. So you'll get that at the 8 o'clock News Sport and Weather update. I'll give you some more details on that. Right, Elvis Presley, Larry, live on the line. Let's go with the Elvis Presley track. This is the one Larry suggested to me today, and it's called Can't Help Falling In Love.

0: Can't Help Falling in Love with You. It was Presley from 1961, features in Larry's story, and he's about to tell us all about that. And as I mentioned to him, it's probably one of Elvis's signature tunes. So let's get Larry live on the line. Good morning to you, Larry. Good morning to you, Larry. I think Larry's dropped out. And of course, I'll just have to fix that. Just one moment. Are you there, Larry? Are you there, Larry?
1: Yeah, Bruce, have you got me?
0: Yeah, that's right. It's all right.
1: Something went wrong
0: with the phone here because the light wasn't flashing when you're supposed to be talking, and now it is. So there you go.
1: That's amazing. Okay, we'll start again, Bruce.
0: Yep.
1: It's February 1961, and it's a good year for Elvis. He's come back from the army, and he's not regarded as a rebel anymore. He's come back in a different light, and the governor of Tennessee, Bruce Buford Ellington, invites him to the Claridge Hotel to a banquet to give him the keys to the city and proclaim Elvis Presley Day.
0: Right, okay.
1: In Tennessee on that day. And a lot of it was because the governor found out about his charity work, and the governor, he found out also about Elvis going around and giving poor people in the street money, and he'd heard about it. It all got back to him, and he thought it was remarkable, and changed his opinion on the rebel thing that before he went into the army. And yes, he invited him, gave him the keys to the city, and also on top of that, this will make you laugh. He made him an honorary colonel.
0: Right.
1: An honorary colonel, which was the same thing that happened to Colonel Tom, many, many years
0: ago. Yeah, I can see some rivalry there.
1: Anyway, of course, Elvis never used the title, but he put it on his desk and framed it on his desk, and he smiled about it, but obviously he never used the title the way the colonel did. And they're giving a big banquet luncheon in Elvis's honour, and the governor says, "Oh, Elvis, this is my daughter Anne, and I think I sent you a photo of that, the daughter."
0: Yes, you did.
1: And anyway, she was absolutely stunning and tall and blonde and just so stunning. And Elvis was a bit gobsmacked, and he goes, "Can she sit next to me, Governor? Can you get her to sit next to me?" And anyway, she says, "Oh, Elvis, I'm not supposed to be coming to the banquet. I just came to meet you." And Elvis looked around the governor and says, "Well, Governor, it's my day today, isn't it? Can I say that she can sit with me?" and he sort of nods, "Yes, we'll make sure she sits next to you."
0: and in the photo, I can see that. So yeah.
1: Anyway, a couple of days later, he went into the recording studio and he recorded "Can't Help Falling in Love," and he was very impressed himself with it, and he knew straight away this is going to be a big hit, this song. And anyway, he rang up Anne Buford and said that he'd like to bring the copy of it that hasn't been released over and play it for her. So he went over to Government House and met up with her again, and they had a few drinks and played a lot of music, and he played the record to her, and she was very impressed, and he said, "Yeah, look, I'm pretty sure this is going to be a hit, you know."
0: Mm-hmm.
1: And anyway, they danced and played music and watched a bit of TV, and it got to it got to 2 a.m. the governor's mansion, and the governor, I guess he was upstairs and he couldn't sleep with his daughter downstairs with Elvis. And anyway, he sent the guards to sort of evict him, sort of thing. He sent the guards downstairs to say, "Well, it's 2 a.m. It's time for the gentleman to go."
0: Mm-hmm.
1: And anyway, they're escorting him out. And the guards were giggling, and Elvis goes, "What are you guys giggling about?" And they said, "That's not exactly what the governor said. The governor said to tell the hound dog to go." Anyway,
0: good.
1: This is my story today. But unfortunately for Anne, he was very attracted to her, but unbeknownst to anybody else, he had this girl back in Germany called Priscilla that he was talking to on the phone, and she was on his mind. And if it hadn't been for that, I think something more might have happened with Anne. But she was directly on his mind. And that's my story for the day. Anyway,
0: all right. Thanks, Larry. Now, where did Elvis get that song "Can't Help Falling in Love" from? Was that one something that he chose, or somebody chose for him, or did he hear it somewhere else and decided that he wanted to record it? I'm just curious about that.
1: It was a bit of an older song, I think, that he'd heard, and he wanted to record it. And you know, he'd go through a lot of songs and listen to them at RCA, and some of them he'd throw out, and then some he'd say, "Oh hell, you know, that's good." And it was sort of one of those. And of course they used it in the movie Blue Hawaii, and became a huge thing with the movie clip of Blue Hawaii. And then he loved the song so much that ever since then and ever after until he died, that song was the finishing song on every concert.
0: Oh, okay.
1: And it's a way of him saying to his audience, you know, I love you.
0: Yeah.
1: And every concert finished, you know, with that song. And if he started singing that song, you knew that the concert was going to end.
0: It's a great song and a great version. I mean, as I said, I think it's one of his signature tunes.
1: Definitely.
0: All right, thanks, Larry. Always good to have you on Thursday mornings with me and on air, of course, giving your information, stories, and an Elvis track as well. We'll have you back again next week at about 7:30-ish, if you can make it.
1: I'll see what I can come up with.
0: All right, mate. No worries. Thanks, thanks, Larry. Right. Bye-bye.
1: All right, Bruce. Bye-bye.
0: Yes, there. Every week on a Thursday morning at around about 7:30, we'll have Larry live on the line with his story and, of course, an Elvis track to go with it. And I've got to say, that track, to me, is one of the ones that I think he's done really well. So thanks very much for that. Let's get some more music to air, though.

0: Well, that's our own Alison McCullum from a few years back with Superman right here on Adelaide's 88.7 Coast FM. 7:44 is the time. The temperature, 17 degrees, and looking outside, looks pretty nice out there. And Larry was saying it was clear blue skies outside. So if you've got a chance to get out there, better do it now, because the weekend, starting as of tomorrow, wet, wet, wet. And I don't mean the title of the song or the band, but it's going to be rainy. So good chance to get out today enjoy our Adelaide autumn weather. We're going to go for a break, and when I come back, we'll have some more music. And after that, well, and then there's birthdays on this day in history, all coming up between the break and 8 o'clock news, sport and weather.
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Well, that was the Harlem Shuffle from the Rolling Stones. 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

Birthday time here on Adelaide 88.7 Coast FM. Two members are having a birthday today, and that's the 14th of May. And they are Lynn Davis from Old Ranella and our own Lisa Petros, presenter with Sports Cap on a Thursday night. Tonight at 6 p.m. to 8 p.m. Always a great listen for Lisa. And, of course, to Lynn and Lisa, a big happy birthday from me to you personally and from everybody here at Adelaide's 88.7 Coast FM. And if you're having a birthday on the 14th of May, to you as well, a big happy birthday. And you can come and join us as a member of Adelaide's Coast FM just by ringing the office on 83715887 during office hours and become a member, and we'd be happy to read your birthday out on your birth date. So there you go. Right, let's look at birthdays around, well, in history anyway. 1936, Bobby Darin. His real name was Walden Robert Casotto, and he was born in the Bronx in New York, and of course well known for as American singer Mac the Knife, Splish Splash and Beyond the Sea, and I'm going to play that track for you very shortly. Born in 1943, Jack Bruce, Scottish bassist and singer-songwriter.

Cream, well known for their hit Sunshine of Your Love, and White Room, I'm going to play Sunshine of Your Love. And two local people, 1969, Kate Blanchard was born in Melbourne, one of Australia's most acclaimed actresses. She is known for her roles in large-scale blockbusters and the low-budget independent films as well. The recipient of numerous accolades, including two Academy Awards, three Golden Globe Awards, and three BAFTA Awards. So, well, Kate has done a great job, and I like watching Kate in movies. She portrays the characters really well. And on the songwriting singer vein, 1986, our own Amy Shark was born on the Gold Coast, and she's best known for her 2016 single Adore, which was voted in number two in the Triple J Hottest 100 back in the 2016. So there's some locals. On this date in history, though, would you believe in 1878 Vaseline is granted a patent in the US? It was basically petroleum jelly used for over 150 years as a versatile hypoallergenic skin protectant. And we all know that because we've all used it, particularly with our younger children. And in 1908, the first passenger flight on an aeroplane, when Wilbur Wright flew the mechanic at Kitty Hawk in the USA. Now, flying into passenger plane, that's never going to catch on, is it? Eh? Well, it has, and it certainly has changed a lot of people's lives in relation to holidays, business, and all sorts of things like that. So there you go, on the 14th of May. So as I promised, I'm going to play Bobby Darin with Beyond the Sea, and then Cream, Sunshine of Your Love, right here on Adelaide's 88.7 Coast FM.

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1: This is Air New South Australia edition. I'm Sean Bindley. Police have charged a man with drug trafficking after a crash near the Adelaide CBD. This report from Air News, Darren McAlane.
2: A motor scooter rider failed to stop for police in Parkside and fell off trying to avoid crashing into a parked utility. After a short foot pursuit, he was apprehended and taken to hospital. He was allegedly in possession of methamphetamine, and a search of his Woodville South home allegedly located a non-active drug lab. The 67-year-old man was arrested and charged with driving uninsured, unlicensed and unregistered with incorrect plates. He was charged with failing to stop, hindering police and trafficking a controlled drug. He was granted bail and will appear in the Adelaide Magistrates Court on July 22. Darren McAlane, Air News.
1: A man will face trial after he was allegedly drunk when two men were killed in a horror rollover on Kangaroo Island. 42-year-old Wade Lewis Doyle pleaded not guilty in the Adelaide Magistrates Court yesterday to two counts of causing death by dangerous driving. The court heard the offending was aggravated, as it was alleged Doyle had a blood alcohol reading of 0.08 or more at the time. Police and emergency services responded to a single vehicle rollover at about 11:30 p.m. on the 10th of September in 2025 on Cape Willoughby Road at Cuttlefish Bay, east of Penashaw. A 55-year-old man from Woodcroft and a 26-year-old man from the UK died at the scene. Doyle of Hackham West was treated at hospital and received minor injuries. And police resumed their search for 41-year-old Andamooka woman Tricia Graff yesterday. She was last seen in Andamooka early in the day on the 12th of December. Her car was found a day later, stranded near Blue Dam to the east. Numerous searches have since failed. A local charity which copped a $120 parking fine from the Charles Sturt Council while delivering food to a resident referred to them by the council says they've been left gobsmacked by the irony. Heart and Soul run food relief centres throughout Adelaide to help people in need. The charity was fined because a tyre from their truck was on a yellow line. CEO Eamon Rahim says the council's attitude is disappointing.
3: And it's a real big kick in the gut because $120 is a lot of money. I know it's doesn't sound like a lot, but for someone who's struggling out there and has no food and we come along to help them, $120 could feed that person for at least a month.
1: Local wildlife carers have sounded the alarm bells as more trees are cut down as part of the redevelopment of the North Adelaide Golf Course. Sarah Patterson takes a look.
4: Environmentalists are concerned that birds and possums will end up becoming casualties of the $45 million revamp, which will involve the felling of some 600 trees. Possums were reportedly seen being removed from trees this week. Save Our Wildlife Foundation chairperson Marion McLucas telling the ABC, possums are very territorial creatures and displaced animals may not be able to move into the possum boxes which have been placed nearby. Sarah Patterson, Air News.
1: In sports, Collingwood coach Craig McRae has emphatically endorsed one of his assistants to replace Michael Voss at Carlton. Hayden Skipworth is considered amongst the leading contenders for the Blues role, which was vacated by Voss yesterday. McRae says Skipworth is highly regarded at Collingwood and ready to take the next step in his career.
5: Just his strategy is really good. His people management is really good. The way he owns a room, he's really well organised. He's so curious. He's always bettering himself, constantly looking for a better way. He travels to better himself. All these things. He's got a lot of experience now.
1: Ken Hinckley isn't ruling out applying for the job after he finished up at Port Adelaide last year. Interim coach Josh Fraser took Blues training for the first time yesterday. This is Air New South Australia.
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6: 4 minutes past 8 o'clock, and the temperature at the moment is 16 degrees. Mostly sunny with an estimated maximum of 24 degrees today. A slight chance of a shower, but I don't think we're going to see that. Nothing on the rain radar at the moment. Tomorrow, though, big change in the weather. An estimated maximum of 23, but showers with up to 20 millimetres. A very high chance of showers, most likely from late morning. Saturday, showers easing with a maximum of 20 is estimated. And on Sunday, a shower or two with a maximum of 21 degrees. So it's going to be warm, but wet. So Gee whiz, could be a bit of a sauna. But anyway, let's hope we get some rain because we really need it. And make sure the gardens are growing and our lawns are looking good. And, of course, we need the water in our reservoirs as well. 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More music still to come, but of course we've got Quizzical number 2 coming up very shortly and it will be another lyric question, so get into that. I'm very pleased that people actually know the lyrics with a lot of the songs that I've taken quotes out of. So here's another one coming up very shortly. In the meantime, let's play some music because that's what we're here for.

The Who with The Kids Are All Right from 1965. What a great track that is. What a great band. One of my favourites of the era. Still is today. 9 minutes past 8 o'clock. Last week, Laurel, who's a regular caller, correctly answered the question for quizzical number two, and she requested Pressure Down from John Farnham, and that's what I'm going to play right now.

0: Well, you know what that is. It's Black Knight from Deep Purple. That's coming up very shortly, but in the meantime, we've got to play Quizzical, don't we? Because it's around about that time.
1: Okay, pop quiz.
2: Pop quiz.

Quizzical number two time, 8371 1000 is the number. Correctly answer the question. I'll play your request next week. Just what I did from last week with Laurel with The Pressure Down from John Farnham. Thank you very much from that, from 1986. And, of course, I wonder how he's going. A bit of a health issue there. I think from the last thing I read that he was improving. So we hope that he's back on stage, at least doing some singing. So be very happy with that. More music still to come, but in the meantime, let's do Quizzical. So, speaking about music, do you know your lyrics? Because here is another lyric question just for you. And 8371-1000 is the number to answer the question. I've got sunshine on a cloudy day. I've got sunshine on a cloudy... You know the song. Who is the artist and what was the song? If you can tell me both, congratulations. I've got a phone call already. Let's get some more music to air and then we'll find out who is answering the question.

0: Well, that was the Masters Apprentices with Hot Gully Wind. No chance of that in the next few days with the forecast of rain coming. But we've had a winner in quizzical number two, and that was Laurel. She's a regular. And the question was, the lyric question was, I've got sunshine on a cloudy day. It was My Girl from the Temptations from many years ago. Thanks, Laurel. And I'll be playing her request next week. In the meantime, let's head out onto the roads and find out what's happening out there, shall we?
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2: Roads looking really good today. We're accident breakdown free. Getting busy in the usual spots this morning. South Road at Tonsley. Get off the Southern Expressway. Goodwood Road busy at the Dawes Road intersection and started a slow Tapleys Hill Road, Glenorg North. A couple of cameras this morning. Military Road, West Beach and Trimmer Parade at Seaton. 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

Cougar Mellencamp from 1982 with Jack and Diane. Now, I tempted you with Deep Purple and Black Knight a little bit earlier, and that's what I'm going to play for you right now.

0: Black Knight from Deep Purple, that was number two in the UK singles chart in that year, and I reckon it would rate number one or number two in everybody's list of rock and roll music if you're a collector of good music. We're going to have a weather update now, and when we come back, more great music to play for you, including Mondo Rock, The Drifters, another, and we'll do a Aussie double play with John Farnham and Matt Taylor from 1973. 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
0: Oh, a quick weather update. Maximum of 24 degrees estimated today. Mostly sunny. Slight chance of a shower, and looking at the rain radar, I can't see that. And just looking out the window, I don't think we're going to see that. But tomorrow, 23 degrees with showers. Very high chance of showers, most likely from the late morning, with could be up to 20 millimetres. So that'll be good for the gardens, won't it? Right, let's get some more music to air, because that's what we're here for. And I'm going to play this one, Mondo Rock. Is on the list here for the next track. So let's get that to air. It's called A Woman Like You.

Well, that was Mondo Rock with A Woman Like You from 1987, one of their better ones as well, right here on Adelaide's 88.7. Music that connects us all, playing right here, right now, just for you. 8:34, coming up at 9 o'clock, we'll have news, sport and weather. And then Dave Hearn with Thursday Coast Magazine. 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And coming up at 12 o'clock, after Dave Hearn, Mark Constable with the Beatbox. So always a great 2 hours of music and information right here on Adelaide's 88.7 Coast FM. Oh, I'm going to play this track because I just found this the other day and I thought it was quite good. I said, what do you think? It's called Goodbye Bad Times from Philip Oakley and Giorgio Moroder.

0: Matt Taylor, well, I remember when I was young, and we, Dave Hearn and I were just talking about that a few minutes ago, and he'll be on at 9 o'clock with the Thursday Coast magazine, so you need to stay tuned for that after the 9 o'clock news, sport and weather. John Farnham, everything is out of season, and when I remember when I was young from Matt Taylor. Couple of great Aussie tracks, great Aussie artists, and both from 1973. Let's go for a break. And when I come back, we're going to have Neil Diamond and Billy Ocean just to keep you entertained.
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Neil Diamond, Correct on Rosie, the classic you can never get enough of, right here on 88.7 Coast FM. 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

Oh, lovely. Hurts for that, you, from Billy Ocean. Earlier in the birthday readout, I mentioned Amy Shark, young Australian artist, and I liked one of her songs, and I'm going to play that for you right now, because it was her birthday today, so I thought I would play this, which is called, I Said Hi, and the lady's name is Amy Shark, and this one's from 2018.

Amy Shark with I Said Hi. On her birthday today, Australian, young Australian artist. Well, it's 8:57. It's time for me to finish up here and get out of here. Hand it over to Dave Hearn. And, of course, Yes, that's the beginning of a goodbye song by the...

Yes, goodbye to you. I'm out of here, handing over to Dave Firmwell, Thursday Coast Magazine. But I'll be back next week between 6 a.m. and 9 a.m. with another breakfast program full of lots of goodies just for you, including Larry Live on the Line, the Elvis Presley track, two quizzical segments, and lots of great music. That's what I'm here for. 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Always somebody at the end of the phone here for you if you want to have a chat. And of course, talk about music, because that's what we're here for. I'm going to finish up. Bye-bye.

0: Good morning, I'm Lee Harrison. Opposition leader Angus Taylor will outline a plan to address the housing crisis in his budget reply speech. Nelson Scott reports.
1: Days after the government's budget saw incentives for property investors reined in, the coalition will provide its own housing affordability plan. Liberal leader Angus Taylor will use tonight's budget reply to flesh out a policy which ties migration numbers to the construction of new homes. The coalition will also promise to create a new housing infrastructure fund, claiming it will unlock 400,000 properties. Mr. Taylor says he would slash construction red tape if he wins the next election, arguing it would lower the cost of building a house. His speech will also outline energy security measures and investment policies. Nelson Scott, Canberra.
0: The federal government is rejecting suggestions from the property sector that rents could surge due to changes unveiled in the budget. Industry believes changes could see investors ditch the market to invest in other assets, leading to upward pressure on rents. Government Minister Claire O'Neill says there'll be a lot of noise about the changes in the coming days and weeks.
2: There won't be a significant impact. So the Treasury modelling says this will be around $2 a week, but that doesn't take into account the fact that we are improving supply and that will put downward pressure on rents.
0: The New South Wales Health Minister says he's angry about violent scenes outside the emergency department of a Sydney hospital. Ryan Park says he understands the incident at St George Hospital had nothing to do with patients or staff, but he says the behaviour is absolutely unacceptable.
3: I'm very, very disappointed. Emergency departments are really stressful places. People go there often on the worst day of their life. They don't need to see this hooligan-type behaviour outside an ED, and we expect and hope that the New South Wales Police get hold of these people and charge them for this incident.
0: The US president has touched down in Beijing for a summit with his Chinese counterpart. Reporter Lauren Tomasi says there are particular concerns for Australia.
4: One of the things we'll be watching so closely is to how he addresses Taiwan. Australia, obviously, the security of the Indo-Pacific for us, we're very tied up with the United States. And if the United States changes its language in any way on Taiwan, then that would have great implications for us. Look, with Donald Trump being so open to the cameras saying what's on his mind, I think the world knows everything is at stake. And nothing is predictable.
0: And a task force is being set up to develop a national approach to deal with prostate cancer. The disease affects one in five Australian men and claims nearly 4,000 lives each year. Former Deputy Prime Minister Wayne Swan will chair the new committee, having faced his own personal battle. Mr. Swan says a proactive approach to early detection will save lives.
5: Millions of Australian men are unaware that they're at risk, and that's why we need more national programs, more programs for screening and testing.
0: This is Air News. Collingwood suffered a big injury blow ahead of its clash with Sydney. Jordan Tunbridge reports.
6: Footy fans will miss a blockbuster ruck battle between Darcy Cameron and Brody Grundy, with Magpies coach Craig McRae ruling Cameron out of Friday night's game at the SCG.
7: He's got a bit going on with his body. We're going to rule him out, not travel. His partner is due next week as well.
6: Cameron, one of four outs, with Scott Pendlebury, Darcy Moore and Pat Lipinski also sidelined. But Swans coach Dean Cox says that won't change their approach.
8: No matter what personnel is out there, they are a very experienced football team. They've always been up for the fight.
6: Sydney faces a selection squeeze as Charlie Curnow pushes to return after replacement Hayden McLean kicked three goals. Cox confirming one of Curnow, McLean, Joel Amati or Logan McDonald will miss out. Jordan Tunbridge, Melbourne.
0: To rugby league and Roosters halfback Sam Walker's unconcerned by reports his defence could cost him a call-up for Queensland. The Maroons are searching for a new number seven for the series opener after an injury to Tom Dearden. Walker asked to respond to criticism of his defence by Queensland legend Corey Parker.
9: Yeah, not at all, mate. I'm working as hard as I can on my football and I'm doing everything that I can do in my control at the moment, and everyone's going to have their own opinions. It's what it is. It's football. Everyone's entitled to their own opinion.
0: And New South Wales will be trying to wrap up the women's state of origin when the second match gets underway tonight in Brisbane. Australian Independent Radio News.
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11: And the time is 9:05, and the forecast remains today is mostly sunny with 24 degrees. Tomorrow Friday, showers with 23 degrees. Quick look at the weekend. Showers easing on Saturday with 20, and a shower too on Sunday with 21 degrees. Currently, right now, 18 degrees.

Well, good morning, everybody, and welcome to Thursday Coast Magazine. You with Dave Hearn. I'm taking it right through to 12 o'clock today. 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They're situated at 107 Henley Beach Road, Myland. If you're looking for office furniture and all the gear to go with it, get down there to the fabulous showroom, meet the people that work there, wonderful people, and you'll get looked after extremely well. 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Phone calls 837 11000 if you want to give me a call today. Thanks to Bruce Hartley as for a terrific brekkie show as always. Always enjoy listening to Bruce on the way in and keeps us right up to date, not only with fabulous music but all the things that are happening with traffic as well. So thanks, mate, and we'll look forward to seeing you next Thursday morning between 6 and 9. Good show for you today, plenty of music and also some interviews. Around about 10 past 9, I'll be talking to the Mayor of City of Onkaparinga, more aware about the latest happening in that fabulous city. Greg Hart contacted me. He's got a show coming up this weekend and he'd like to have a chat with it. Happy to do that because he really is a South Australian who promotes a lot of music in this wonderful state of ours. After 10, Steve Georgiannis, Federal Member for Adelaide, providing he is in Canberra, of course, and if he can not tie it up in the chamber, he'll give us a ring then and talk about, well, what we're going to talk about, folks. You couldn't guess, could you, the budget. And after 11, Jenny Bennett will be in with a popular segment talking points about health and wellness. Interwoven, as I said, with your phone calls, 837 11000. Good morning. 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
0: And the time is quarter past nine, and you're in the company of Dave Hearn on 88.7 Adelaide's Coast FM. My very first guest is a lovely lady who I really enjoy having on my show and gives up her valuable time each month to have a chat. And I'm talking about Maura Ware, who's the Mayor of City of Onkaparinga. Maura, good morning. How are you?
8: Good morning, Dave. I'm well, thank you. I hope you're going well too.
0: Yes, not too bad at all. Maura, can I just ask one question without notice, and just as a generalisation? The budget came out, of course. Does that have a lot of effect on various cities as to what comes out with federally, or is it more state?
8: Yes, it does. Mm. No, it certainly impacts on local councils as well. So in South Australia, we've been advocating for quite a few things, particularly in a roads budget.
0: Yeah,
8: so,
0: So
8: we're really pleased to see that the federal government's been listening to councils in South Australia and indeed all across Australia. And so there will be an increase in some of that road spend. So we're particularly happy about that. There's other things that always impact us as well. The way that funds actually come to us. So every council gets what they're called financial assistance grants, and we've been lobbying for a very long time for an increase in those.
0: Yeah.
8: But sadly, that hasn't happened. That's been eroded year on and year out for the last sort of 15 years, actually. And we used to get 1% of the federal tax, and we now get 0.5% and still delivering everything. So we will continue to fight the good fight there and try and see if we can get an increase there, because we do deliver, if you think about all the taxes that are paid in Australia as if it's, you know, $1,
0: yeah.
8: We deliver in local government across South Australia and in particularly in our own council like 3 or 4 cents, while the actual delivery is the equivalent of like an 11 cents.
0: Yeah.
8: So we are very, very efficient with what we get, but we can always do more if we get more. So it certainly does have an impact on us as the federal budget.
0: Yeah, thanks, Maura, for that. I just wanted to get an overview. I figured that would most likely be your response, and I think a lot of other people are responding as well. But let's get on to positive things. South Australia's History Festival, all happening in the lovely city.
8: Yes, I know lots and lots of your listeners are history buffs, and we've got plenty of things going on as usual. It's all through the month of May, which is South Australia's History Festival. The lovely art exhibition that's on, Salbia House, that's just down near where the river meets the ocean. And that's going to be a very special conversation from Christabel Kelly, talking about, contemporary painting and sculpture and all the rich arts legacy of South Australia. We've also got a lovely behind-the-scenes tour for those people who love to see those Adelaide biplanes hanging around in the skies. Have them in the hangar as well. And at the beautiful airfield, you can go and have a little look at what's happening with them and find out a bit more about aviation. So that's on Wednesday. That's coming up as well across the whole month. So I think the one for this week's out already been done, but they have a check and see what else might be there. We've also got some talks from individuals about the changing nature of the car industry at the Seaford Library on the 21st of May, and talk about the Star of Greece, so from cars and boats. And for the real history lovers who just like to have a quiz, we're having a quiz night, history quiz night at the Aldinga Library on Friday the 29th. So lots of things to have a look at. And also just wander around your suburb and think about the history of where it is where you live.
0: I think it's important, Maura, that we keep as much of our history as we can, don't you?
8: I love it.
0: I'm a great believer of heritage buildings and all that sort of thing, and sometimes they get pulled down, and it's very sad to see, but sometimes progress has got to come before it. But overall, our history is our future, as far as I'm concerned, especially for our kids and everything, isn't it?
8: Indeed, and we've got some beautiful historic locations all across the city and in our little townships like Old Ranella and Willunga, of course. So get out there and have a little look and, just look at the history in your own neighbourhood.
0: Absolutely. A very important subject you want to bring up, of course, is have your say, and I love this because it is so important, and we've talked about it many times, I know, that you encourage people to have their say in the city of Onkaparinga, and quite a few do, but some don't, and then they get all grumpy because something's happened and they say they didn't know about it, and of course they were given great opportunity to have their say anyway. So what's this all about this time, Maura?
8: Yeah, so thanks for letting and encouraging people to get online or just to chat or make a phone call, and there's all different ways you can engage with us. There's a few that are on at the moment that would be pretty interesting to your listeners. We are finding out about what kind of artwork we might consider for recognising the experiences people had with the harmful algal bloom. That's one that's on the historic motorcycle race down at Selix Beach. We'd love to hear what you think about that. My personal favourite this month is the getting our little people, our children, to actually see what sculpture they would most like to see next at Aberfoyle Park's beautiful Thalassa Park. And we're just finishing off a piece too on finding out how do people like to get their information from council on, a web site or on a roadside sign, or do they want a text message, or do they get a letter? What other ways that we can keep you informed? So that's just about finished, but if you'd like to hop on to the Your Say website, so just go to the onkaparingacity.com/yoursay, and you'll see all the things. And if you really want to keep giving us feedback or input, you can sign up and get a regular bulletin and find out what else you can have your input included in.
0: And I love to support you, encourage you on that, because people are given a great opportunity across the various cities within Adelaide, and of course I know at Onkaparinga you give people many, many opportunities to have their say. So don't miss out on it, folks. Get on the website and have your say. Whether you get what you really wanted to, it doesn't matter. At least you're putting your voice out there, and that's very important, isn't it? That's for sure.
8: It is.
0: Port Nalunga Arts Precinct. Gee, that's great down there, isn't it?
8: It is. Well, we've had a wonderful time. The Beanies and Berets exhibitions I opened a couple of weeks ago, but that's still on. Mm. Lots of things there. You've got the super hilarious hats that people have knitted or crocheted, which are very playful and a lot of fun. And then there's the very traditional ones too. So go and have a little look. Enjoy the exhibition, but you might want to go away with one and buy one too. So I always try and get a couple of berets or beanies every year. I've got quite a collection now. this year I decided I didn't need any more headwear, so I got a beautiful poncho that was hand-spun wool. So there are some different textiles and things to keep you warm. Lots of mittens and gloves too, so... yeah, lovely presents for people. I know a lot of people were down there last week getting some things for Mother's Day, so that's good. Also down there we've got there's a lovely, really interesting art that's about Tokyo, so people who are interested in, you know, what it looks like to see our situation from other points of view. So there's something there, and performances too. So at the Arts Centre, it's not just a place to go and have a look at the textiles and crafts and art and all of that. We also have lots of concerts there too. So we've got Queens of Rock coming up. We've got a sing-along circus, the Three Sisters. That's on tonight, I think. They are the from the VE Day women. They're great. I heard them last year. The Police Band's always a big sellout. In fact, I don't think there's many tickets for that. So hurry on if you really want to. It's a great, it's very affordable, it's local, and you get to, you know, meet people you know and catch up with family and friends too. So it's a great way to connect with people too.
0: Certainly is. Of course, also, I'll get you to pronounce this. There's a house,
8: Salbia House.
0: Thank you.
8: There is a Salbia little creek as well that runs into the Happy Valley Reservoir. So the Salbia family were early settlers here in the sort of Happy Valley, Aberfoyle Park area. So, yeah, so they've got some things that their name has been set to, and you can find out a bit more about them. And you keeping with the textile theme, there'll be some artwork and textiles at that place as well. And that's the little old heritage-listed building that is just next to the Arts Centre where the river meets the ocean at Waring Street at Port Nalunga South.
0: It's wonderful when you can use these old houses for exhibitions, and that must never be lost, must it? I mean, it's so good.
8: It's beautiful, and it's a lovely place to go. You can just literally sit down outside and enjoy the enjoy watching people go along with their kayaks on the river or watch the ibises scoop in as well. Yeah. So it's a lovely location.
0: Wonderful. Hard to believe, but in a way, the year's going more already, council elections, and coming out early because you want people to take certain steps if they're interested. The council election is in November. However, right now, people can look at becoming involved, whatever.
8: Yes, so like every election, you need to be on the electoral roll to be able to vote. If you're already on the electoral roll for state and federal, you don't need to re-put your name down. You're on the local government roll too. But sometimes you might have moved house in the last few months, or maybe you've just turned 18, or maybe you've changed your name, you've got married, or no longer married, whatever it might be. So we do they make sure that the Electoral Commission says, okay, and make sure you get your enrolment details checked. And that's open soon, and you can... That'll close on the Friday, the 31st of July. So you've got a little couple of months there. And just making sure that your details are actually where you are, who you are, and where you live. That's what we're looking for. And then if you're on the electoral roll, you might want to run for council. And nominations will open at the end of August. And they'll be open for a couple of weeks. And then you can nominate. There are some requirements. You have to be a citizen. You can't be a foreigner. You have to be an Australian citizen. You also have to be over 18. And you have to live in the council area if you want to be a councillor for that area. So you don't have to live in the ward. So wards are the smaller sort of parish size. You can live anywhere in the council, but you get elected by a population within a ward.
0: Okay.
8: And then the ballot papers come out. They get home delivered through our letterboxes because it's all postal voting. And then the vote is you fill in, you'll get two sets of papers. One will be for the mayor and one will be for to elect two people in your area. So they're your ward councillors. And that'll be through October into November, as you said.
0: Well, we can't... keep promoting that, can't we? Because I think
8: it's
0: wonderful you put it out this early, because it gives people great opportunities to do research and look at things, and maybe if they're really that keen to firstly enrol but nominate as well.
8: And I'm always happy to chat to anyone who's interested in nominating for council, and I'm already having, I think I've had 5 meetings already with potential candidates who would like to run in their local area. So if anyone wants to do that and they want to, you know, I always encourage people to come to a council meeting or watch it online so you get a bit of a sense about what the job is.
0: Yep.
8: And also to find out, you know, the commitment and the amount of work it is. It's a lot of work, but I love it. You know, we've got a fantastic group of councillors who've been working really hard for everyone for the last 3.5 years, and they'll go right down to the wire until the election period as well.
0: Oh, that's good to hear for sure. I'm going to finish off on a real positive note, and I love this. So Wollonga named Australia Best Food and Wine Town. How good's that, huh?
8: Fantastic. How good is that? Well, We got bragging rights there. I love Wollonga, and I lived there for about 15 years. So it's a happy place for me, and we're very, very excited. But we're not the only, Wollonga wasn't the only one in the list. We also had McLaren Vale. They're a bit further down the list. Mm. But it's a fantastic place. Again, back to the history, lots of history there. Wollonga means place of trees in Ghana. So, you know, 3,000 generations of Ghana have also found it as a home. Then we had the miners from Cornwall who came and collected up the slate. So there's lots of we've got the only slate history museum in the country. So that's always fascinating, at the old courthouse. And then all the beautiful food and wine, which is what gave us the award from the magazine Australian Traveller, which is kind of the premium publication to promote all sorts of towns and regional travel. So we're very, very excited, and but we're not surprised.
0: No, I wouldn't be either, because all down through that area, it is lovely for sure. And
8: yeah.
0: Congratulations on that, and I think it's wonderful for the whole city, and in particular around the wine area of Wollonga, McLaren Vale, and all around there. So well done, and
8: yeah,
0: I think it's great.
8: So yeah, thanks, Dave, and thanks for your support.
0: No worries at all, and we'll talk next month. Thanks for your time.
8: See you then, Dave.
0: Okay,
8: bye.
0: Bye. That was Maura Ware, the Mayor of City of Onkaparinga, talking about many things are happening in the fabulous city, and that's what I really love about talking to the various mayors, because they're telling us what's happening in their community, and that's what Thursday Coast Magazine is all about, bringing as much information to our community as we possibly can. The time now is right on 9:30 here at 88.7 Adelaide's Coast FM.
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10: 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For the first time in South Australia, Living Legacy's groundbreaking science allows your loved one's ashes to positively impact the environment, creating a beautiful, lasting tribute where friends and family can gather and reflect whilst contributing to the beautiful botanical environment. To learn more about Living Legacy Forever Flowers, visit centennialpark.org.
11: Station sponsor.
5: You're listening to Thursday Coast Magazine on 88.7 Adelaide's Coast FM.